0: Mariners trying to figure out Nick Martinez here. 1-0 Tampa Bay. Fourth inning, J.P. Crawford leads off. He was robbed his first time on a diving stop. Here's the pitch. That's a strike. Mariners no hits. They've had a couple of smashes with nothing to show for it.
1: You look at Martinez and his pitch count, and basically half of where Luis Castillo is right now.
0: Here's the 0-1. That misses away. Well, the rotation has been a real strength for the Rays this year. They have the third best rotation ERA in baseball. Here's the 1-1. Misses low. Now the bullpen, they're 21st, so it's a bullpen that you can get to. Here's the 2-1. Inside. Three balls and one strike. Josh Naylor, the only base runner so far for the Mariners. He drew a walk, but then doubled up. So Martinez has faced the minimum so far. The 3-1. Outside, ball four. JP takes the walk. The Mariners have the leadoff man aboard as we have a challenge by the Rays. Fiducia challenges it. Let's see. That's a strike. Just tickling the edge of the zone. So, never mind. Barely.
1: Yeah, I mean, that was by the laces.
0: So, three balls, two strikes now. Martinez. The pitch. Swung on, line drive, right field line, falling fast. It's down, but foul.
1: And we saw that ball hit foul, and I could not see the foul line because my vision was obscured by so much sand that kicked up. I mean, it is amazing how much sand is down on that field. It is crazy. It is much slower than it used to be.
0: Here comes the 3-2. Swung on, roped, right field. Mesa over, reaches up, can't make the catch. It's off the wall. JP around first base. He's flying for two. The throw in wide. JP standing at second base. It's a double for JP Crawford.
1: This is a really nice piece of hitting by JP Crawford. He's getting to see a few more pitches after the ABS challenge. And he gets this one out in front. This is middle in, four-seam fastball that he bangs off the wall in right field. It ended up being a lot closer because Mace out in right field played this perfectly off the wall.
0: Here's Randy Arozarena. Yellow batting gloves, yellow shoes. The pitch. That's a strike. A changeup at the knees. Randy, an all-star with Tampa Bay in 2023. Back at the Trop for the first time as an opponent. Here comes the offer. Swung on, fouled away. You think back of those scenes when he was traded to the Mariners. The night he was traded, he went out to Randyland and was hanging out for the first few innings as the Rays were playing. He was...
1: I don't know what time his flight was. Yeah, I don't know what time his flight was to get to Seattle, but... apparently had time to go and hang with the fans. That was cool.
0: The 0-2 is inside, almost hits him. One ball, two strikes. He came up with St. Louis. The Rays gave him the runway to play and turn into who he is today. Here comes the 1-2. A half cut, did he go? Nope, he checked. So two balls, two strikes. Randy, really good day yesterday. Home run, walked a couple of times. 10 home runs on the season now to go along with 21 doubles. Here's the pitch. Swung on, looper, right field, Mesa charging hard. He's there on the run to make the catch. Crawford scrambles back to second base. Let's pause for station identification on the NC Machinery Mariners Radio Network.

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2: Canzone will bet here. Tying a run at second base. Mariners down 1-0. The pitch. That's in there. Canzone has 11 homers in his last 34 games.
3: We were talking about, you know, what each player needed to do as we went through it, and both of us were unanimous with Dom Canzone, don't change anything.
2: The 0-1. Swung on, hit hard up the middle, diving stop Walls, gets to his feet, fires to first. In time to get him. A remarkable play from Taylor Walls. That saves a run.
3: Yeah, with the shift nowadays, they are not allowed to have their feet past second base. But he went to the right side of second base, covered so much ground, laid out, and was able to get to his feet in time to fire a strike over to first base and get Canzone. Pretty play.
2: Martinez, the pitcher, was celebrating before the throw was even made to first. That was a remarkable play.
3: Well, like you said, I mean, it's such a dangerous play. If that kicks off his glove or something into right center, J.P. Crawford can walk home from third base. Huge play by Walls.
2: Here's Cal Raleigh. J.P. at third, the pitch. That's in there for a strike. Mariners just in one of those stretches where everything is a grind, and even when it looks like it's a base hit with a runner in scoring position, it's robbery instead. Here's the pitch. Cal tried to check his swing, didn't. He goes around, so he's down in the count, no balls, two strikes. He chased that one very high. That was letter high. That's been part of the story.
3: Yeah, well, I think it's because he's getting so few fastballs, Gary. He's getting so few fastballs that when he reads fastball out of hand, he's going after it, sometimes out of the zone.
2: The 0-2. Inside. He hit one to the wall last time. Looked like off the bat. Had a chance to get out. Instead, it was a catch at the wall. 1-0, Rays with the lead. JP at third base. Takes a walking lead and foul ground. Here's the pitch. Swung on a miss. Diving after a changeup in the dirt. That's the first strikeout of the ballgame for Martinez. And right at Taylor Walls, his defense, that keeps the Mariners off the board. Bottom of the fourth we go. 1-0 Rays. The NC Machinery Mariners Radio Network.
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2: One nothing, Rays lead the Mariners bottom of the fourth. Richie Palacios will lead things off for the Rays. Lined out to center his first time. Rays getting their first run last

0: inning. They've had some traffic. This will be pitch number 60 from Castillo. He delivers. He sends it over for a strike. A couple of key batters to get, 8-9, and then the top of the Rays order to follow. Here's the pitch. Swung on, lifted, right field, hit well. Mastroboni back, warning track wall, gone. Richie Palacios. Solo home run. It's 2-0 Rays.
1: Just his third home run of the season. It's on a four-seam fastball. He hits that 101 miles per hour off the bat. And I'm thinking with where his pitch count was, Castillo was just trying to get some early contact from this 8-9 hitter. And Palacios makes him pay.
0: There's Fiducia, the catcher, batting ninth. He singled his first time. The pitch to him. Swung on, bounding ball right side. Cole Young ranging over, makes the play, throws to first to get the out.
1: That's what he intended right there against Palacios.
0: That was more like it.
1: Yeah. Same pitch, same general location.
0: Yeah, the thing about Castillo in this recent run, he's been so good the last seven games. He's only allowed two homers in that stretch in his last seven games. That's been part of the story about his turnaround this season. Here's Yandy Diaz, the offer. Is on the corner for a strike.
1: Well, you look at the last two starts, quality starts, his first back-to-back quality starts of the season, and his slider usage has gone way up.
0: The 0-1. Another strike.
1: Yeah.
0: It started, slider on the corner.
1: Yeah. It started with that Guardians game, and we saw it tick up in that game, and then in his last start, he nearly threw 50% sliders. Really good pitch for him the last two starts.
0: Into the wind, deals. Swung on, looper left field, Randy racing in, makes the catch on the move, and there's two away. Hey, come see why everyone visits Sandburg Volvo Cars in Linwood, the only Excellence Award winner in the entire Northwest, state-of-the-art dealership, amazing selection of new and pre-owned Volvos. 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Aranda will bat. The pitch to him. It's wide on a changeup. You're with us inside the Western Washington Toyota radio booth. 2-0. Tampa Bay the lead. Bottom of the fourth. The pitch swung on. Skied center field. Rayleigh. Couple steps back. He's under it. He's waiting for it. He makes the catch. And that's it as Castillo goes 1-2-3 after the home run. So the Mariners chasing two now. To the fifth we go. 2-0 Rays. Your Mechanics Bank score on the NC Machinery Mariners Radio Network.
2: Now up to bat. Making its debut this season in a throwback blue and gold can. From Scuttlebutt Brewing, it's Big Dumper Beer. Here's the pitch. It's crushed. That one's headed for the upper deck, and it's going down. Easy. Going. Going. Gone. Cal Raleigh's Big Dumper Beer from Scuttlebutt Brewing.

to bat, making its debut this season in a throwback blue and gold can. From Scuttlebutt Brewing, it's Big Dumper Beer. Here's the pitch. It's crushed. That one's headed for the upper deck, and it's going down. Easy. Going. Going. Gone. Cal Raleigh's Big Dumper Beer from Scuttlebutt Brewing.

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0: Rays leading 2-0. Josh Naylor will start things. He walked his first time. Mariners looking for traffic. Just one hit so far. The pitch swung on. A little excuse me. Check swing right back to Martinez. Bobbles. Gloves. Underhand toss to first. Still in time. One pitch, one away here in the fifth. 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It's free. It's fun. It's all Mariners baseball. Just go to marinersbingo.com. Here's Luke Rayleigh. The offer to him. Up and away. Luke spent a couple years with the Rays. Was traded to the Mariners for Jose Caballero. Here's the 1-0. Swung a smash down the first baseline. It's a fair ball, gloved by Aranda. It's a race to first base, underhand toss to the pitcher covering Martinez, who just beats Rayleigh to the bag. That's the second out. It looked like for a moment Martinez wouldn't get there in time.
1: Yeah, Luke Rayleigh went into his Phoebe run where his arms are going crazy, and he was really pedaling to try to beat Martinez. It was funny because both Luke Rayleigh and Martinez stopped and then had to start again when Aranda was able to track this ball down.
0: And after the Martinez sprint, Fiducia walks out and just giving him a moment to catch his breath.
1: Are you saying that baseball's not really an aerobic sport?
0: It didn't look like for Martinez.
1: It's not.
0: He's still breathing heavy.
1: No, it's not.
0: 2-0 Rays, top of the fifth, two outs. Cole Young will bat. He flew out to left his first time. Martinez deals. That's a strike. Martinez never really gets set. He kind of has a rocking step five or six times before he just steps into the pitch. Here's the offer. It's low. One ball, one strike. It's just constant movement.
1: Mm-hmm. Rhythm.
0: He's got first pitch strike in 15 of 16 he's faced. He deals. Swung on, popped up. That's foul. 1-2 on Young. Just 55 pitches as well. He's not only been good, but very efficient. Two runs, seven hits for the Rays. No runs, one hit for the Mariners.
1: Talked about how Martinez really can fill up the strike zone with his two-seamer. Up and in, up and away, down and in, down and away.
0: The 1-2, swung on, stroked, right field, hit well. Mesa racing back. He's at the warning track. He's at the wall. It sails away. Cole Young home run. A solo blast, and the Mariners are on the board. Two-1 Rays. Cole Young, his 11th home run of the season.
1: And it was two pitches before that Martinez threw him that changeup. It was down at the bottom of the zone, dropped out of the bottom of the zone, bounced in. He spit on it, but then he throws that changeup just a little bit higher at the bottom of the zone. He's able to get his shoulders on plane, drops the barrel, and lifts this into right.
0: Here's the pitch to Mastroboni. That's inside. Wow, given where that pitch was, that was... he nearly scooped that off the dirt for a home run. Remarkable.
1: But again, seeing that changeup that was in the dirt, he realized this one wasn't going to be in the dirt. It was going to be up.
0: The 1-0 swung on, bounding ball to first base. Aranda's been busy. Yeah. Gloves it. Goes to first. He steps on first, and that's it for the Mariners in the fifth. But they strike. A solo home run. So it's a 2-1 ball game. Way to the bottom of the fifth. Your Mechanics Bank score on the NC Machinery Mariners Radio Network.
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6: Well, the Mariners have cut into the lead. It's 2-1 now, bottom of the fifth.
7: Cole Young, a solo home run. That's our legendary moment of the game, brought to you by Miller Lite. Legendary moments start with a light. When it's game time, it's Miller time. The pitch to Caminero is a strike. He has walked. He has doubled. He scored the Rays' first run. Castillo, third base side of the rubber, into the motion, the pitch. Outside on a fastball. Even count, one ball, one strike. This will be pitch number 70 for Castillo. Here's the 1-1. That's a strike. It's always easy to tell at the trop when there's pitchers warming up in the bullpen, because the bullpens are on the field down the line. You don't see that these days anymore.
8: No.
7: Except for here. Here's the 1-2. Outside.
8: Very much like the old Kingdom.
7: Oh, yeah.
8: Field. Yeah. The exact same spot.
7: Coliseum in Oakland, same sort of deal.
8: You have to put a ball boy in front of the catcher so he doesn't get whacked.
7: The 2-2 swung on and missed. Great slider. Caminero swings through, and Castillo has his third strikeout. In fact, it made me curious. We were talking to Edward Pizzardo the other day, and he's available just about every day, and he said he goes through the same exact routine every single day when he's available, and he starts with weighted balls. That's what he does.
8: Where do you throw them there?
7: Yeah, that's what I was wondering. Here's the pitch to Mullins. That's a strike. So here at the Trop, they have kind of a little section carved out beyond the sidewall, behind where the bullpen is for the Mariners, because as that pitch is high, the Mariners sit on benches that's in foul ground, but on the field.
8: Mm-hmm.
7: So behind that, there's this little area where he's basically throwing the weighted ball right behind the bullpen. Here's the 1-1.
8: Into a net.
7: Swung on a miss. Yeah, like something you put up in your garage. So he's going through the same routine. It just looks a little different here. Especially because there's fans 2 feet away. 1-2. Castillo deals. Up and in.
8: It doesn't seem like the bullpen is in a hurry to get ready, and you are thinking that they're really hopeful that somehow he might be able to grind through six.
7: The 2-2 is swung on, foul back. Stays 2-2.
8: Be dictated, though, if he can get some early contact here.
7: Two-one Rays, bottom of the fifth, your Mechanics Bank score. Castillo into the line, the 2-2. Swung on, lifted, left field, foul ground. Rosarena, a long run, not going to get there. That hits near the Mariners' bullpen.

0: down the left field line.
1: Yeah, it was right in front of the mound over in foul territory, and that's what you kind of worry about. And Randy knows that area well. He's like, I'm not messing around in here. It'd be so dangerous if you're in a full sprint and then all of a sudden you run uphill on a mound.
0: Yeah, the mounds make it very tricky. Castillo near 80 pitches, the 2-2. Swung on, blasted, right field. This is going to go. It is gone. No doubt. Cedric Mullins, solo home run. The Rays take one back. It's 3-1, Tampa Bay.
1: His 11th home run on the slider from Castillo. We've been talking about how good that pitch has been all day, but this one started over the outside part of the plate and broke over just into the middle, right into his loop zone.
0: So a couple of solo home runs for Tampa Bay. Here's the pitch. Bunt attempt by Simpson. Bunts it in front of home plate, picked up by Cal, underhand toss to first to get Simpson, who never left the box.
1: Really good job by Cal Raleigh, because this ball, he bunts, it hit the ground in fair territory. It was spinning backwards. It was going to be foul. And Cal Raleigh does an excellent job of trying to keep this ball fair. So close.
0: Mesa will bat. He's 1-for-2. Here's the offer. Up and away. So the Rays have hit two home runs. What's wild about the Rays, you know, their first three, they had a lot of home runs. But as a team, they really don't. They're 27th in homers. Here comes the 1-0. Swung on, fouled back to the screen. And in runs scored, they're just 18th. They've been pretty good in this most recent stretch. But generally, if you can keep the top three off base and going yard, then you're in pretty good shape. But Mullins and Palacios have both homered.
1: Yeah, and they've shown at times this season they really can be had. They set a franchise record in strikeouts against the Yankees.
0: 1-1 is fouled back. One ball, two strikes.
1: 52 strikeouts over a four-game series against the Yankees. So they showed that, you know, they can swing and miss after you were talking about how good they are at putting the ball in play. And they have been, but at times they can be had.
0: It misses high. Two balls, two strikes. We're in the fifth. 3-1 Tampa Bay. Two home runs for the Rays. One for the Mariners. Cole Young, number 11. The 2-2. Swung on, emergency swing, fouls it back to the netting. 85 pitches now. He is running out of room here in the fifth.
1: Now you're hoping he could have a quick inning here in the fifth and maybe get through the sixth. I mean, you're looking at his pitch count, and maybe he can come back out for a batter in the sixth.
0: The 2-2 inside, full count, three balls, two strikes. Well, if he loses Mesa, that would probably end that. Castillo into the motion, the pitch. Swung on. Lifted, right field, hit well. They've done it again. Victor Mesa Jr. A solo home run. Third home run for the Rays. It's 4-1 Tampa Bay.
1: Gary, once again, it's that slider. That slider has been a good pitch, and all of a sudden here in the fifth, maybe he's tiring just a little bit. He's lost command of that pitch, and he is leaving it over the middle of the plate, and these Rays hitters are seeing it and crushing it.
0: Yeah, that pitch was in a bad spot. It was middle. Here's Walls. The offer. Swung on a missed. Got a fastball by him.
1: Well, you saw that pitch, that slider, early in this game. I mean, it just had so much life, late movement, and life at the back end. I mean, you saw it biting.
0: Check swing on that pitch. It's out.

0: It's a foul ball, so no balls, two strikes.
1: Now all of a sudden, you know, it's not having any of that downward tilt, a little bit of horizontal, but again, getting in a bad part of the zone.
0: That pitch is high and away. So one ball, two strikes, two outs, bottom of the fifth, 4-1 Rays, two home runs in this inning. Here comes the pitch to Walls. Swung on a missed. Gets the strikeout, his fourth of the game, but damage done by the Rays. Couple of solo home runs in the fifth. 4-1, Tampa Bay leading. At your Mechanics Bank score on the NC Machinery Mariners Radio Network.

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1: The Archer Ale House, now open every day from 11 till late on 10th and Harris in Fairhaven.
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1: Well, here's Buddy Kennedy to start the sixth inning. Mariners trailing 4-1. The first pitch to him is a touch outside from Nick Martinez, who's just at 59 pitches, so he has some room to operate. Named an all-star today. The pitch popped up, first base side. Aranda is over. He's in foul ground, and he makes the catch on the move. That's the out. Hey, cheers to 50 seasons. 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Top of the order, here's JP, who doubled last time. Here comes the offer. Misses high and away, a curveball. Mariners have the bullpen going. Lizardo throwing. Here's the pitch. That's a strike. Davila as well is throwing. Here's the 1-1. Swung on a missed. One ball, two strikes on JP. Taking a look at the Chevy Equinox scoreboard. Astros and Rangers have started. They're in the top of the second inning. Rangers a 2-0 lead early against Houston. Hunter Brown has given up two runs in an inning. Here's the pitch. Too high. That is a series of interest. The 2-2 popped up. That's behind home plate, out of play. It's kind of wild about the Astros and Rangers. They have this three-game series. They only have three games left with each other after this three-game series this season. They played a lot early. The 2-2. And Crawford lays off, does not go.
2: Good leave on that changeup. Such a good location by Martinez. Low and away, but just below the zone.
1: Full count. Here's the offer to JP. Swung on, smoked into right field. It's a base hit. So JP is 2-for-3. Has a couple of hits. Good sign.
2: Yeah, and a really nice job by JP after he's seen a lot of changeups in both of those at-bats before his double in the fourth and before this single here in the sixth inning, but recalibrating his timing and making sure that he's not late on that fastball. Both times, it's the fastball that he ended up driving.
1: Here's Randy. Mariners trailing by 3. Pitching coach is out. They're going to have a chat here. Snyder, the longtime Rays pitching coach, and it looks like the bullpen is starting to scramble for the Rays. Pitch counts there very manageable, just 67. But right, they're getting the bullpen up. A righty starting to loosen. Cole Sulcer is starting to throw. 4-1 Rays. Top of the sixth. JP at first base, one out. Randy, the front toe of that yellow shoe, nearly on the chalk. Crowds the plate. Right side wide open. Here's the pitch. Inside. Palacios, the second baseman, on the very edge of the rules. His back heels nearly on the grass, and he's nearly crossed over.
2: He really is.
1: Behind the bag at second. The 1-0. Watches it low. Two balls and no strikes.

0: Nick Martinez wants a new baseball. Has started 9 times against the Mariners in his career. The 2-0. Swung out, ripped right side. It's through for a base hit. JP around second base. He's into third. Ball in, holds Randy to a single. So the Mariners back-to-back base hits. And now they'll bring the tying run to the plate in Dom Canzone.
1: This is a big reason why Randy is an all-star again, and he's had the success that we've seen here in 2026. His ability to go the opposite way. You know, so often last year we saw him just looking to yank and crank and elevate and celebrate, but he has been really patient and has taken pitches where they are thrown and driven in that direction.
0: Well, the Mariners would love a big swing right here, and if it's going to happen, it's going to be against a new pitcher. That is going to be it for the All-Star, Nick Martinez. He is going to be pulled here in the sixth with runners on the corners and one out. Rays going to the bullpen, and we come back right after this.
2: All right, I've trained for this. I'm ready to face endless negotiations. Wait, what's that?
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0: So Dom Canzone will bat here. Cole Sulcer is on for Tampa Bay. Runners on the corners. Dom is the tying run. So Martinez, the all-star, is out of the game. Sulcer, a 5.49 ERA on the season. As he comes set, the pitch. In the dirt. He gets away, but not far enough. Randy stays at first base.
1: And you hear that ERA, and you're thinking, like, huh?
0: Yeah.
1: In a close game here, 3-run game. And against a lefty, he's got reverse splits.
0: Mm-hmm.
1: And opponents lately have had no success at all against him. Last 9 games, batting .190. So he's turned some things around lately.
0: Yeah, his splits are pretty severe. Here's the offer. Swung on, fouled back. Lefty's batting .205 against him, no home runs. Righty's .382 against him with 5 home runs. They don't have a lot of lefty leverage in their bullpen, so they're going to a righty who gets lefties.
1: Mm-hmm. And another really good changeup. Fastball changeup mix predominantly.
0: Throw to first base. Randy dances back to the bag. 1-1, 6th inning. Sixth inning. Mariners down 3.
1: This would be a great time for Randy to go, too.
0: Let's see if he gets aggressive. 19 steals on the year. A good lead. The pitch. Swung on a missed. Went diving after the changeup. 1-2 on Dom. He was robbed of a hit last time by Walls, the talented shortstop. So good defensively. Saved a run. 1-2. The pitch. Swung on. Fouled away. Dom stays alive.
1: Oh, that's a good place for Walls, too.

0: put himself. It's one thing that Dom Canzone has done so well lately is drive the ball up the middle. And usually with the pace that he does it, it makes it through.
1: Here comes the 1-2. Swung on a chopper right side, right to second base. Palacios has it. Second for one. That's the only play. JP scores. RBI ground out by Dom Canzone. The Mariners crawl closer. It's 4-2 Rays.
0: Yeah, if you're Dom Canzone, sure you'd like a base hit. But the most important thing is JP Crawford comes in from third base and touches home, and he doesn't get doubled off. So often we talk about productive outs, and that's something that this Mariners team has really struggled with, Gary. Good to see them find a way right there to chomp into this lead.
1: Pitch to Cal, half cut, tried to hold a swing, couldn't do it. 0-1. 4-2 Rays, top of the sixth. That's your Mechanics Bank score. Sulcer, the pitch. This is low, a changeup. Even count. Dom, a cautious lead at first base. Throw to first, and Dom back to the bag. Cal nearly hit one out in the second inning. Drove Mesa to the wall. Tampa Bay has their lefty going, their best lefty now warming up out of the bullpen. Garrett Clevinger starting to loosen. The 1-1. Swung on a missed. Swings through a four-seam. An elevated four-seam. That again was at the letters. The 1-2. Swung on a miss. Same pitch, same result. Cal swings through. He strikes out. That ends the Mariners' threat in the sixth. They get a run. Go to the bottom of the inning. 4-2. Tampa Bay. They have the lead. Mechanics Bank

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4: Well, the Mariners have cut into the lead. It's still 4-2 Rays. Bottom of the sixth inning, new pitcher Edward Rosario on for the Mariners. Palacios will bat. He homered last time. That's what stung Castillo in this start. Here's the offer. It's over for a strike. Castillo, 5 innings, 9 hits, 4 runs earned, 1 walk, 4 strikeouts, 3 homers allowed. The 0-1. Strike. The shocking part about the 3 home runs, none were allowed to the top 3 in the order.
5: Yeah, right?
4: That's what you would expect.
5: Well, I understand it, though. You're trying to challenge those other hitters, and obviously Luis Castillo being very careful with the 3 at the top. But Mullins, he hit his home run on a slider. Same thing with Mesa. And this hitter right here, Palacios, on the fastball.
4: The 0-2 is low. Missed on a sweeper. 1 ball, 2 strikes. Sounds like some thunder is rumbling outside. Clevinger, lefty, still warming for the Rays. Here's the pitch. Misses low.
5: I'm like Ted. I'm going to grab you like to be my thunder buddy. I do not like thunder. Lightning, love it. Thunder, mm-mm.
4: Like, it's a hard to love child. Lightning without thunder is usually involved.
5: I understand.
4: Here's the pitch. Swung on, line drive, center field. Rayleigh, a couple steps in, 1 step to his right. He makes the catch.
5: He's the best.
4: Looked like he was swimming for a moment.
5: No, he went kind of in, back, a little bit sideways. Arms out, tries to balance himself, makes the catch.
4: Here's Fiducia. The catcher is 1-for-2. Here's the offer. That's high. Earlier you mentioned Buddy Kennedy playing 7 games with the Dodgers and getting a ring last year. Hunter Fiducia, 1 better. Actually, a few better. He played 2 games for the Dodgers last year. Here's the pitch. That's a strike. It's one of my favorite things to do after a team wins the World Series, to look at the game log.
5: Really?
4: To see.
5: Who's,
4: yeah.
5: Who's the
4: guy who played 1 game? Here's the pitch. That's down low. One of my favorites was actually a former Mariner, Taylor Trammell, who is now with the Astros. But in 2024, Rosario, the 2-1. Swung on a miss, a helpless swing on a two-seam. 2 balls, 2 strikes. In 2024, the Dodgers and Yankees squared off in the World Series. Trammell had 6 at-bats with the Dodgers, 1 at-bat with the Yankees. So he was getting one either way.
5: Either way. That's awesome, Gary. Oh, that's a great story.
4: Here comes the 2-2. Swung on a miss. Pizarro gets a strikeout. So really, it just all depends on what you want your ring to look like if you're Trammell.
5: Yeah. He's like, I have a dog. I have 2 dogs in this fight. I can't lose.
4: He played exactly 5 games with both teams in 2024.

0: I am so glad I know that now.
1: Yeah.
0: That's awesome. That's a great story.
1: Here's Yandy Diaz. The pitch is over. That's a strike. 97 from Bizzardo on the corner. He's just been nails out of the bullpen for the Mariners all year. An ERA a touch over two. Here's the pitch. Swung on, fouled away.
0: Well, sinker is so elite at getting off of barrels, and then you can combine that with his sweeper and the crazy horizontal movement he has on that pitch, and he's just, it's a tough at-bat. Doesn't matter if you're from the left side or the right side.
1: Facing Yandy Diaz here is 0 for 3 so far. Here's the pitch. And it is strike three called, got him. 97, the two-seam burned it in at the knees of Bizzardo. An easy 1-2-3 in the sixth. A couple of punch-outs on his game as usual. Go to the seventh. Mariners trailing by a couple. It's 4-2. Tampa Bay with the lead on the NC Machinery Mariners Radio Network.
2: The rookie is up to bat. 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
5: Here we go to the seventh inning. Mariners trailing. It's 4-2. Josh Naylor bats. Lefty on the mound. Garrett Clevenger for the Rays. Here comes his first pitch to Josh. He sends it downstairs for a ball. Clevenger, a 3.86 ERA this year in 29 games.
6: That's really where you have to hunt, is down. He's got that slider, sinker, sweeper combination. He's got a four-seam fastball, but he doesn't throw it very often.
5: The 1-0. That's in there at the knees. Went two-seam. One ball, one strike. Naylor has walked. Mariners down by two. Here's the offer. Swung on, ripped into left field. It's a base hit. Josh Naylor loses his helmet on the way to first base, has a leadoff single, and the Mariners will bring the tying run to the plate.
6: More, please. I love this approach by Josh Naylor. This is a sweeper away from him. Lefty on lefty. This sweeper just takes forever to get there, but he lets it travel. Doesn't try to pull this pitch and instead shoots it the other way, line drive into left. Well done.
5: Luke Raley will bat here. Naylor at first base. Here's the offer. Down low. Kevin Kelly getting loose for the Rays. A righty now. Mariners have a couple righties on the bench. Garver, Robles, Young, and the Master Bunny. A couple lefties, two up after Luke. Here's the pitch. That's a strike. Caminero is ready in case Luke wants to bunt. He is in on the grass. One ball, one strike. 4-2 Rays.
6: Yeah, with the power that Luke Raley has shown this year, I mean, this would be a great time for him to lose one and tie this game up.
5: Naylor takes off. Here's the pitch. It is a strike. Throw to second base. Not in time. He has another steal. 19th of the year. A great jump, as usual.
6: He is such a student of the game. I mean, he is watching everything. And if you give him an opening, he's going to exploit it.
5: One ball, two strikes. No outs. Naylor at second. Mariners down two. The pitch. Swung on a miss. Went waving at a sweeper out of the zone. One out.
6: Yeah, I understand his thinking. He was trying to come around the baseball there. His hands were so far away from his body. He's got a runner on second now because Josh stole second. What he's trying to do is get something to the right side. But that sweeper just started on the plate and ended up about 2 feet off of it.
5: Here's Cole Young. He homered last time. It's 11th of the season. Here's the pitch. Inside. Almost hits him. Opportunity for the Mariners here. Seventh inning, down two. Tying run at the plate. Clevenger set. Looks at second. He deals. Sweeper over the corner for a strike. Evens things up 1-1 on Cole Young.
6: Cole Young a little bit frozen, but at the same time, he did a really nice job of keeping that front side closed and taking that pitch.
5: Here comes the offer. It's a strike. Ball is dropped by Fiducia. Gets the call nonetheless. Just scraping the bottom of the zone. That was borderline. So 1-2. Top of the seventh, Mariners down two. Naylor at second base. The 1-2 pitch to Cole Young. Here it is. Swung on a miss. Tied him up. A fastball, 97, rips it by him. That's the second out. Let's pause for station identification on the NC.

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0: Mastroboni due up here. He's going to be lifted. Looks like Victor Robles has come out. They have a righty ready in the pen. Instead, the pitching coach, Kyle Snyder, is going to walk out and talk about this matchup. So they won't go get the righty. They're going to stay with the lefty to face Victor. Valuable run at second base for the Mariners.
3: This would really be a shame if the Mariners have a runner on second and no outs and don't find a way to score them. They did this back in the fourth inning. J.P. Crawford, double. Now, mind you, Randy Rosarena did a great job in that inning, lined out to right field. Nice piece of hitting. But three cracks at it, and they couldn't get J.P. Crawford in.
0: 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Victor bats here. Mariners trailing by two, top of the seventh. Naylor at second base takes his lead. Clevinger, the lefty, ready. Here's the pitch to Victor. It's down low. Naylor was dancing at second. Looked like he thought about taking off. Not as much upside with two outs already in scoring position.
3: Exactly. You need a base hit here. Sac fly didn't help you.
0: The 1-0. Swung on, rattled, foul at home plate. Count even. One ball, one strike. Three home runs for the Rays in this one. Three solo homers. Clevinger, the 1-1. Swung on, fouled off near the Rays bullpen down the first baseline. So now down to the count. One ball, two strikes. Jose Ferrer getting loose for the Mariners. One ball, two strikes. Naylor takes off. Here's the pitch. Swung on, ripped on the third baseline. It is snared by Caminero somehow. Fires to first to get the out. And that is it for the Mariners. How did he make that play? Well, still 4-2. Tampa Bay with the lead. We head to the bottom of the seventh on the NC Machinery Mariners Radio Network.
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0: 4-2, Tampa Bay leading, bottom of the seventh. Jose Ferrer on to pitch for the Mariners. Looking at that last play again. The reason Caminero was even there to make the play is because Naylor was trying to steal third.
1: It's crazy. I mean, just really bad luck. Junior Caminero going over to third, and that's where Victor Robles stung this baseball down the line. And the only reason why he was there was because Josh Naylor was stealing third. And Josh, it took him right to the bag, and Josh Naylor got such a great jump. He was safe. He couldn't even tag him, but was able to get Victor Robles over at first.
0: The 1-0 is swung and a miss. One ball, one strike on Aranda. 4-2 Rays, bottom of the seventh. Ferrer on to face two of the best the Rays have to offer. Aranda, then Caminero. The pitch. Swung on, line drive, left field. It's a hit. Bounces in front of Randy, scoops it up, gets it in. Aranda, leadoff single here in the seventh. Robles has stayed in the game. He's in center field now. Raley has moved over to right. Here's Caminero. The offer to him. Misses off the plate.
1: These bats here at the top of the order for the Rays are just so strong. That last pitch to Aranda was 97 in off of the plate, and he was still able to inside out it the other way.
0: The 1-0 swung on, drilled right field down the line. He has tanked it, gone. Junior Caminero, 28th home run of the season for Caminero. Two-run bomb, 6-2 Tampa Bay. Their fourth home run of the night.
1: Well, Junior Caminero was taking home run derby batting practice before the game, training to get ready for the event, and then he just continues it here. This pitch off the plate away, this two-seamer, and still he just throws his hands out at it so strong, 102 miles per hour off the bat, just inside the foul pole down the right field line.
0: Not many hitters in baseball can do that.
1: No. I mean, completely lost his lower half and just threw his hands at this baseball, and it goes out. Oppo Taco.
0: It's the third homer that Ferrer has allowed this year. First pitch to Mullins is fouled away. 6-2 Rays, bottom of the seventh. Here's the 0-1. Swung on, ground ball softly at second base. Young scoops it up, throws to first. That's the out. So one away. Caminero, big night, a double, a homer, a walk. He has scored twice, has a couple of RBIs. Fans were chanting MVP. Well, he's in that conversation.
1: Yeah. We were talking about the double, the strikeout and the walk, and you felt like you had kind of limited him. I mean, you felt like you had done your job against him, and then is that bat in the seventh inning, he gets the Mariners.
0: Pitch to Simpson is fouled away. The offer, swung on ground ball that hops over Ferrer and scoots into center field. It's a base hit. You know, usually, it's very hard to do damage outside the zone with the stuff that pitchers are throwing day in and day out. But that's the 10th home run by Caminero this year outside of the strike zone, which leads baseball. It's a ridiculous number.
1: It's Vlad Guerrero Sr.-esque, his ability to hit a baseball, anywhere out of the yard.
0: I mean, to give you an idea, that's more than full teams have.
1: Yeah. 10.
0: So, like, entire rosters of teams. Just, it's a very hard thing to do. And now he's just one off the leaderboard now. 28 home runs. Victor Mesa Jr. will bat. Runner

0: First base, two in. 6-2 Rays, seventh inning. Ferrer, the pitch. Swung on, line drive, base hit left field. Mesa, his third hit of the night. 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But I haven't seen many outings like this from Ferrer. They're going to go to the bullpen here. That's the fourth hit he's allowed in this inning, just one out. So they're going to the pen. New pitcher to face Walsh. When we come back with more right after this.
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0: Nick Daviola will take over for the Mariners here in the seventh. Rays have two on. There's one out. They have a couple in. It's 6-2 Tampa Bay. They have wrapped out 13 hits. Taylor Walls batting here. Walls 0 for 3, looking to join the fun. Here comes the pitch. He sends it over for a strike. Nick had a really nice homecoming in Miami in front of family and friends. Pitched really well. Here's the pitch, and that's a strike.
10: I was talking to him the day after the first night that he pitched in Miami, and he said that was the first time that his grandpa and his grandma had ever seen him pitch professionally.
0: Wow.
10: Yeah, and he said, you know, his grandpa was in his 80s in his walker, and he saw him coming towards him down on the field after the game. He said, I got emotional.
0: He spins around and looks the runner back to second base.
10: You can understand why, too. Think about this. You know, his grandpa, his grandma came over here from Cuba. Everything that they went through to then sit and watch their son in person play in the major leagues.
0: Here's his pitch. Swung on, ground ball, foul. Yeah, it's remarkable. He had a whole section. We could pick him out from where we were, because fans in Miami weren't really clumped together except for Nick's section. He's got a lot of family and friends here, spent some time going to school in the Tampa Bay area, so he's got another group here tonight. Throws to second base. Simpson slides back. Simpson looks like he wants to take third. One steal already.
10: At 23 now?
0: With the steal.
10: Okay,
0: yeah.
10: 20. So he's still at 22. Yeah. All right. Only at 22.
0: Simpson and Mesa have six hits between the two of them. Simpson's dancing at second. Nick's just staring at him. Here's the pitch. It's low.
10: When you said that Mesa had his third hit of the night. I was looking, I was like, didn't he come in hitting a buck 95?
0: Yeah, not ideal.
10: No, hitting a buck 95.

0: When he left the evening, at least now, hitting 221.
1: I think that's the frustrating part of the night.
0: Mm-hmm.
1: He spins around, throws to second, and that's the second disengagement. Or it's a third, yeah. Third disengagement, so Simpson and Mesa will both move up. So that makes it tougher with one out. I think Cameron Arrow's homered, he has a double, he has scored twice, he's driven in two. Hey, he's in the running for MVP.
0: Mm-hmm.
1: That happens.
0: Yep.
1: I think the frustrating part is what the bottom of the order has done after the top three.
0: Infield Blasius, playing in. Home run.
1: Yeah, here's the pitch. Swung on, fouled away. Because we spent a lot of time, the top three do a ton of damage.
0: Mm-hmm.
1: You've got to retire the hitters after that. The Mariners really haven't.
0: Yeah, I mean, Palacios came in with two home runs. Mm.
1: The 1-2. Swung on, lifted, left field, hit fairly well. This should be deep enough. Randy on the back pedal makes the catch. Simpson tagging. He's going to glide home. Sacrifice, fly, scores another run for Tampa Bay. It's 7-2.
0: This team is, yeah, this team is as advertised with runners in scoring position. Not a hit there, but the sac fly. They just keep adding to it.
1: Well, they're a really good team. Third best record in baseball and playing really well right now. Here's Palacios, swung on, fouled away. Seven, two Rays, bottom of the seventh. Davila trying to get out of the seventh. Here's the offer. Popped up. That's going to get out of play behind home plate. It's dark outside. We know that because the roof changes colors. It goes from when it's light out, really white. When it's dark, it's more of a dull gray. Here's the 0-2. Swung on, bounding ball to the right side, scooped up by Cole Young off the shoe tops, lob toss to first to get the out. And that's it for the Rays, but they score three more. They've opened up the lead. It's 7-2, Tampa Bay with the lead as we head to the eighth inning. That's your Mechanics Bank score on the NC Machinery Mariners Radio Network.
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5: Kevin Kelly on to pitch. Rays leading 7-2. You're with us inside the Western Washington Toyota radio booth. Buddy Kennedy will bat. He's 0-2. Here comes the offer. Swung on, fouled away. Game 1 of 3 between the Mariners and the Rays. Rays are expecting some big crowds the next couple of nights. They're celebrating Evan Longoria the next two nights here. They're going to put him in the Rays Hall of Fame. Here's the pitch. That's low. That happens tomorrow night, and then they retire his number 3, the following day. He'll be just the fourth number retired in Rays history. Here's the pitch. Swung on. Bounding ball to the left side. Scooped up Caminero. Fires to first to get the out. One away. Jackie Robinson being one.
6: Sorry. I thought the bobblehead was tonight, right?
5: Yeah.
6: Was that the bobblehead?
5: Yeah.
6: They were expecting big crowds tonight. This was the first time they opened up the 300 level this season. So, big weekend plan.
5: Big weekend. So, number 3 will join Jackie, number 42. Here's J.P. Crawford. He's had a good night. He has 2 hits. Wade Boggs, his number 12, is retired. Remember, he finished his career as a Ray. And number 66 for Don Zimmer. Who spent nearly 10 years with the Rays. Here's the pitch. That's a strike. As a coach, obviously didn't play for the Rays. But the great thing about his number 66 was retired. He didn't always wear 66 with the Rays. Here's the pitch. That's outside, because he was at the Rays at the end of his baseball career. So the number he wore for the Rays was always the number of years he had spent in the game, his service time. Here's the pitch that's swung on, ground ball right to shortstop. Walls has it. Throws to first to get the out. So 66 was the number he ended up on. 66 was his years in the game. The year before that, he wore 65. The year before that, it was 64. So 66.
6: And the year before that?
5: Yeah. And 66 was retired because that was his final year. So.
6: Oh, that's cool.
5: Yeah. Here's Randy. The pitch. Inside.
6: Really good stories tonight, Gary. Bad game, good stories.
5: Yeah, I wish the Mariners were in a better place right now. 7-2, Tampa Bay with the lead. Mariners lose this, they'll fall below 500. Here's the offer. That's a strike. Mariners came in a half game behind the Rangers and just passed them yesterday. So we take a look at the Chevy Equinox scoreboard. Texas still holding a lead on Houston. Here's the pitch. Swung on a missed. It's 2-0. Rangers leading in the fourth inning against the Astros. So they could be up by a game and a half, depending on how things fall. The 1-2. Swung on a miss. Chased a changeup out of the zone, and that's it for the Mariners. 1-2-3 in the eighth. To the bottom of the eighth we go. Tampa Bay leading 7-2 over the Mariners on the NC Machinery Mariners Radio Network.
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1: Well, the Rays with the lead 7-2. Cole Wilcox will pitch for the Mariners in the eighth inning. Adam Fiducia will start things. The catcher for the Rays. We're inside the Trop here in the great indoors here in St. Petersburg. A team called Tampa Bay. They don't play in Tampa. They play in St. Petersburg because Tampa Bay is the bay and not the city. First pitch is outside. 1-0 If you ever come to a game at the Trop, here's the 1-0. Swung on, fouled back to the screen. One of my low-key favorite things about the Trop.
5: Did you just drop a low-key on us?
1: Yeah.
5: Mm-hmm.
1: If you're here for the national anthem, sing the anthem, it's great. Here comes the 1-1 inside. And then they play a flyover sound effect here at the Trop. It's so funny every time.
5: That's great. I thought we were going to say something with the Stingrays.
1: No. Here's the 2-1. Swung on. That's hit pretty well. Left field. Randy tracking it. He's on the track. Reaches up. Makes the catch. Kind of a tricky part of the outfield. It's 315 on the left field line, and the wall is very short.
5: Yeah, it's like a 45-degree angle there in that corner. And like you said, it's about, I don't know, just above waist high.
1: One of the anomalies of last year, speaking of the Trop, the Rays didn't play here. Clearly, they played at Steinbrenner Field. So, if you think about dome stadiums, and I'm not talking about retractable, I'm talking about true domes. Here's the pitch from Wilcox, and that's a strike to Yandy Diaz. The Astrodome opened in 1965, and so since that time, there's always been at least one dome stadium. Here's the pitch that swung on a miss. Whether it's, you know, the Astrodome or the Kingdome or the Metrodome, mm-hmm. Tropicana Field. I'm not talking about Toronto because that's more, that okay. opens. So opens. We're talking about true dome.
5: Rogers Center opens. It
1: yeah.
5: out.
1: That pitch is outside. So last year was the first time since 1965 there was not a true domed stadium
5: Ooh.
1: In baseball.
5: Again, I thought you were going to the Stingrays because they had to go somewhere. I think they had to go to the zoo
1: or
5: something. Yeah,
1: yeah
5: while they weren't here.
1: Pitch swung on, lifted right field. Rayleigh a couple steps over, makes the catch. Two away.
5: And yeah, Shannon said she was going to go see them tomorrow.
1: I do. I visit them every time we're here.
5: You
1: there's
5: do?
1: There's a Ray tank in right center field. It's very popular here. There's a lot of them. It's a big tank.
5: I've never been out there.
1: Yeah, you should go tomorrow.
5: Okay.
1: For everyone concerned, because it is in right center field, there is netting over the Ray tank. So baseballs cannot land in the Ray tank or hurt the Rays. Here's the pitch to Aranda. That's at the knees. It's very popular for the kids. They can reach in and...
5: Can they feed them?
1: I don't know if they can feed them.
5: Mm. That's my favorite thing at SeaWorld, is to go feed the Rays.
1: Here's the pitch.
5: They kind
1: Upstairs.
5: Of have, like, little teeth-ish, but, like, they suck up, like, when you put the fish down there for the... And it's kind of off-putting, but kids love it.
1: The 1-1. Swung on a miss. Yeah, I think the Ray tank is better than the Diamondbacks pool.

0: guy to choose.
1: I would agree. I'll go with that. I just think stingrays and hammerheads are like the two coolest animals
0: I like that.
1: Alive. So, I mean, they're one and 1A, in my opinion.
0: Here's the 1-2 from Wilcox. Swung on line drive, base hit left field. Aranda with a hit. It's kind of amazing. Yandy Diaz, who just flew out. He's 0 for 5. The guy with a 400 on base percentage who's just been rolling. The Rays have 7 runs and 13 hits, and he has not been a part of it. Baseball is very odd. 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The pitch from Wilcox. Swung on a miss. Caminero was going for it. Wow, that was a big cut. He homered last time. A very impressive opposite field blast down the line.
1: And a lot of opposite field hits from this Rays team tonight.
0: The pitch to him. Swung on, fouled away.
1: I mean, we just saw one from Aranda.
0: If you combine the last two seasons, last year, this year, Caminero now 73 home runs. There's just two hitters in baseball with more. And it's Schwarber and Ohtani. That is it, the last 2 years. The pitch. It's away. Traded over by Cleveland a couple years ago for Tobias Myers. The 1-2, swung on, soft ground ball foul. In fact, Cleveland traded Yandy Diaz in a three-way deal the Mariners were involved in as well. That's one, the Caminero one, though.
1: I think we made jokes about that. Like, somebody's fired, you know, somebody just doesn't sleep.
0: It happens to everybody, but yeah. It's that one especially stings.
1: Yeah.
0: The 1-2. Swung on a high chop. Cole Young waiting for it. Grabs it, now steps on second to get the force out. And that's it in the eighth inning. Well, we go to ninth. Last chance for the Mariners. They trail the Rays 7-2. The score. We'll come back with more right after this.
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1: Hoya to the ninth inning, 7-2 Rays with the lead. You're with us inside the Western Washington Toyota radio booth. Dom Canzone will lead off the ninth. Kelly's still on the pitcher for the Rays. Here comes his first offer to Dom. Swung on, ground ball that hops over Kelly. Scooped up by Walls behind the bag at second. Flips it to first. That's the out. Mariners again scuffling tonight. Two runs, five hits. Cole Young a home run. J.P. Crawford a couple of hits. Outside of that, there's not much at all offensively for the Mariners. This trip has been the exact opposite as the homestand for the Mariners. Here's the pitch to Cal. Swung on. Line drive center field. Mullins a couple steps in. Makes the catch. Quickly, two outs. Mariners flying high. Winning 5 of 6 on the homestand. Lost game one of this trip in extra innings. Florida has not been kind.
2: No. It's been a rough trip thus far.
1: Mariners one out away from defeat, down by five. Here's Josh Naylor. Here's the offer. And it's off the plate. I think it was off the plate. Fiducia is having a conversation with the home plate umpire. Yeah, it was wide. The 1-0. Swung on, ground ball. It's snared by Kelly on one hop. Throws to first base. The out and the ball game. The Rays take the first game of the series. 7-2, the final score. The Mariners now have fallen below 500 at 47-48 on the season. Meanwhile, the Rays, 55th win of the year. 7-2 final. Rays grab the win. We'll come back with more right after this.
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8: O'Brien.
1: Well, a frustrating night for the Mariners. 7-2, they fall to Tampa Bay in Game 1 of the series. Gary Hill, Angie Mintink here. And Angie, just not a good game in what has been a rough trip for the Mariners, really on both sides. Offensively, the Mariners didn't get enough going in this one. And then, you know, the Rays, they pile up 14 hits, 7 runs, a ton of traffic.
2: So, and that's the frustrating thing is the Mariners staff, the Mariners rotation. I mean, Luis Castillo has been absolutely fantastic, especially his last two starts, quality starts. He's been tremendous. And I think that you realize they're able to put up runs against arguably the best pitching staff in baseball. So why aren't the Mariners? I understand Tampa Bay, they're playing great baseball, best record in

0: the American League. But this is a head scratcher for me, and I don't know how to make it better. Last night, the Mariners 0-for-7 with runners in scoring position. Tonight, 0-for-7 with runners in scoring position. For that series in Miami, they were 2-for-25. This is the thing that has got to get better. They are getting some traffic, and they have got to put together better at-bats with runners on. I mean, the pressure is on the pitcher.
1: Yeah.
0: You know, and that's the way they have got to flip this around, and that's the way they've got to think about it. Not that they've got to go chase hits and that the pressure's on them.
2: Yeah, and right now it just feels like they got to go out and win a ball game. And you kind of look at tomorrow, you have Logan Gilbert on the mound, and this is one of those times where, hey, Logan Gilbert's the head of your rotation. He's been phenomenal in this recent stretch. Logan,
0: yeah.
2: How about... Let's dominate for a few innings tomorrow, and then maybe the Mariners can scratch out a few runs, have a lead, feel good about things, because they haven't even have much of a lead in these.
0: No,
2: in this road trip.
0: And
2: so
0: the other
2: far.
0: Thing that I think that, you know, I understand why Castillo and Cal did it, but it's something that Logan's going to have to think about, because you're going to want him to get deeper into tomorrow's game. You want him to be efficient with his pitch count, and I think that Castillo really used a lot of his pitches against that top of the order for this Rays team, and then came into the strike zone a little bit too much with that bottom half, and they really made him pay. So I think that there is a blueprint of what not to do tonight.
2: Yeah, so we'll see what happens tomorrow. Tonight, 7-2, the Mariners fall to the Rays. We'll come back. We have more to come right after this on the NC Machinery Mariners Radio Network.

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1: Mariners fall 7-2 to Tampa Bay here in Game 1 of the series from the Trop. As we take a look at the totals for this one. 7 runs, 14 hits for the Tampa Bay Rays. Mariners 2 runs on 5 hits. Offensively for the Mariners, J.P. Crawford a couple hits, had a double, scored a run. And then a home run from Cole Young, his 11th of the season. Luis Castillo, he allowed 3 home runs, 5 innings, 9 hits, 4 runs earned. 1 walk, 4 strikeouts. Rays, well, they did play some long ball. Caminero is 28th home run of the season. They swat 4 home runs on their way to a victory, 7-2 the final. 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Come back, we'll take a look at the matchup tomorrow as the Mariners try and get even in this series. Look to get some momentum before the All-Star break. After falling now below 500, 47-48, Mariners have dropped 4 games in a row. We'll take a look at the matchup tomorrow right after this.
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1: Rays win the first game of the series. There's a Florida team that won the first game of the series, 7-2. Rays beat the Mariners. So Mariners look to bounce back tomorrow. Earlier start, 1-10. Logan Gilbert gets the ball for the Mariners tomorrow. So Logan Gilbert's been on a big roll. He's also on the precipice of history, looking for strikeout number 1,000. We expect that will happen tomorrow. Griffin Jacks on the other side, the former reliever for the Twins. He'll take the ball for the Rays coming up tomorrow. So the Mariners look to bounce back. Tough one tonight, 7-2. The final, Rays get the win. We'll come back. We'll start with the postgame show coming your way right after this.
2: Swing and a miss, strike three. The Mariners will play in October.
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12: It's the Mariners postgame show. Mariners fall 7-2 to the Rays here in game one of this series. We'll roll through the highlights here. Unfortunately, not enough Mariner highlights. Tampa Bay, they got things rolling a couple of runs early. Mariners struck, though. Cole Young hitting a home run to take a run back.
13: The 1-2 swung on, stroked, right field, hit well. Mesa racing back. He's at the warning track. He's at the wall. It sails away. Cole Young home run. A solo blast, and the Mariners are on the board. 2-1 Rays. Cole Young, his 11th home run of the season.
12: Unfortunately, it was really the Rays playing long ball. Four home runs on the night, punctuated by Junior Caminero, who had a monster night.
13: The 1-0 swung on, drilled right field, down the line. He has tanked it, gone.
12: Junior Caminero, 28th home run of the season for Caminero. Two-run bomb, 6-2 Tampa Bay, their fourth home run of the night. Yeah, and that was the difference. Mariners go 1-2-3 in the ninth inning. They fall 7-2.
13: The 1-0. Swung on, ground ball. It's snared by Kelly on one hop. Throws to first base. The out and the ball game. The Rays take the first game of the series. 7-2, the final score.
12: Yeah, the loud horn here and at the Trop is not a good sign for the Mariners. Too much of that, and the Rays grab the win 7-2 to take the first game of this series. We'll come back. We have more postgame show with Shannon when we continue right after this.
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12: The 1-2 swung on, stroked, right field, hit well. Mesa racing back. He's at the warning track. He's at the wall. It sails away. Cole Young home run. A solo blast, and the Mariners are on the board. 2-1 Rays. Cole Young, his 11th home run of the season.
13: Cole Young with a two-out, two-strike home run there. Had to go down and golf that one. A 1-2 count, change up, almost at his shoelaces. No matter, he was going to take that out. Unfortunately, that was one of the few highlights for the Mariners tonight, who fall 7-2 to the Rays. Shannon Dreher, Ryan Roland-Smith, and our junior broadcasters coming to you. We call these wallabies? What do we call them? Joeys?
14: Joeys. There you go.
13: Right. Coming to you from Tropicana Field, where game one was pretty much all Rays. And Ryan, you knew coming in that this is going to be a tough series. There's some pitching on the other side. We saw kind of the same of what we have seen in the offense in this one. Just managed 5 hits tonight on the night. We also saw some runs given up tonight. This was a rough one all around.
14: Yeah, it was. And, you know, starting with the runs given up, I think, you know, with Luis Castillo, you look like he was settling in. He had that good tempo. And, you know, it's interesting. He struck out Junior Caminero on a hanging slider. I'm thinking to myself, okay, maybe there's a bit of a tough look to that pitch. Like, maybe there's something that he's doing, which, because he likes to lean on that pitch, as we know, a lot. And, man, the same, you know, pitch, same spot, all of a sudden these lefties would,

0: crushing, and that was the difference, really was. I know it kind of got out of hand there later on in this game, but when you're in a situation where you are not scoring with runners in scoring position, you're not executing when it counts, and you get down like that, and you knock your starter out, man, it is just so difficult. Not to mention the fact you're up against Nick Martinez, which I thought maybe there's going to be a little bit of, the floodgates may open or something when he came out of the game. But you just have that feel for this team right now where even though they were stinging some balls when it counted right at people, or a play made like Dom Canzone and that ball hit up the middle and Walls was able to make that play, little things like that, you pull your hair out because it feels like, man, how much do we have to do in order to execute here? But when Luis Castillo, that little string of home runs he gave up, at that point you're like, man, it's going to be tough to fight back with against a team like this.
1: Was that pit? I mean, they were identical pitches on the two home runs.
0: Yeah.
1: There was no shaking to that or anything, was there? I don't recall that.
0: It's just execution, just missing that pitch. I think when he, and we've talked about this, last couple of years, when he tries to do extra with that pitch, and maybe even the fact he punched out Caminero on a hanging slider, and you know that, so it's like, okay, hey, how do I adjust to that? And when he tries to do a little bit more, he tries to throw it a little bit harder, the body gets away from him, arms left behind, he gets around the ball, and then the ball backspins like it did. And then he does it once it was Palacios. Mm-hmm. And then after that, all of a sudden, it's like, hey, you know what? Exact same thing. Did it again. And it's at that point, man, just with where this team's at right now, as we're heading to the break, some of the struggles, especially with the runners in scoring position, it just feels like a huge uphill climb when you get down in those middle innings.
1: Yeah, it was tough to see in that inning, and there might have been a little something going on there, too. Randy Arozarena had a shot at a ball that Cedric Mullins fouled off.
0: Yeah.
1: Before that home run pitch, and Luis did not look very pleased
0: right
1: when he didn't get to that. And then after he gave up the home run, actually looked over his shoulder at him.
0: That was interesting. And at the time, I was trying to give him the benefit of the doubt. Like, is his hamstring still bugging him that he couldn't run that hard? But I was just trying to, go back and do the Randy sort of what he's been doing lately, busting down the line. But that's a killer right there, where you don't make a play. And again, too, let's not forget, it's not his first time here at Tampa Bay. I mean, he knows that outfield very well. He knows
1: right.
0: that bullpen very well. I'm sure ran extremely hard to catch balls over there by that bullpen many times in the past.
1: Something interesting that we saw from Danny did go to the leverage arms even behind in this game. You saw Bizardo, you saw Ferrer. I think there was some hope that they were going to get those later runs.
0: Yeah, yeah, you have that. And not to mention, too, a couple days, you got 4 days off, empty the tank. He also did that the first game in Miami as well. They were down a couple runs, and he went to some of those, Bizardo out the gates, Ferrer pitched in that game as well. And so, you feel like you're going to be close, but yeah, tough, very tough loss, and they're in a tough spot right now.
1: They are in a tough spot. Four in a row for the Mariners, all losses on the road, and they have been struggling on the road. There's no question about it. On the flip side, the Rays have the best home record in baseball, so it all adds up to a little bit of what we saw tonight, but the Mariners need to get out of their own way. They need to do more offensively, and they need to play a little bit cleaner baseball. This one not as bad as a couple of days, and we've just seen the full gamut. They need to play solid baseball day in and day out, and you're getting into a spot right now where they see the finish line of the All-Star break and a chance to rest their minds, get away from it, put it away a little bit. This kind of thing is not fun. We've seen them do this mm-hmm. at this time of the year before, but they have two games left. They are now going in the wrong direction. They are no longer in first place in the division. So you hope, tomorrow the antidote to all of this could be Logan Gilbert on the hill.
0: Yeah, it just, man, watching the Marlins play and watching the way the Rays play, there is that relentless style of baseball. And when you're in a tough spot right now where things are not going your way, it just feels daunting going into game two, game three, because there's so many ways that these teams can beat you. I mean, the Marlins, look, as good as they've been, red hot, swinging the bat well, speed was kind of that factor. We saw the speed play into this as well. And they're running into two teams that are absolutely just, riding that wave right now. And it's tough. When on the flip side, the Mariners, what they're dealing with, it's a tough combination to be out here on the East Coast dealing with that.
1: All right. I'm going to let you go, Ryan. It's been a rough night all around, and you got the family here. We do have things to get to. We're going to hear from Dan Wilson coming up next. We've got all sorts of little news and notes items, injuries, minor leagues, things like that.

0: We'll get to that as well. Also point to some of the things that we saw in this game. There were a couple of bright spots. Really, I think a great effort from one player in particular. We'll get to all of that as the postgame show continues right here on the NC Machinery Mariners Radio Network.
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4: 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And now that you're calm and healing, you're probably driving better too. Liberty.

0: 5 years, Max, a beloved team member at Cordata Court, has kept the senior living community running. Leaky faucets, broken fixtures, an endless list. 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Between his daily duties, Max will pull out his guitar or harmonica and play for the seniors he serves. That makes a big difference during a time when isolation among older adults is a concern, because it offers some entertainment, inclusion, and community. When Max isn't taking care of the building, he's taking care of the residents. So we thank Max from Cordata Court for his dedication to service.
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3: 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I was playing up at Loomis. And no wonder I'm playing bad. I'm watching a baseball game while trying to play golf. And all of a sudden, you know, the reception's going out. I was like, I can't get it. And then it's just like, wait. And it's playing music. 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I'm like, oh, my God. You know what? 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If you're hacked off and you can't find a sporting event, it's probably on KPUG. 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
4: 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Rays improved to 55-37 on the season. Mariners fall to 47-48. 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We'll get to the standings in just a little bit. 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
4: Mariners fall 7-2 to the Rays here in Tampa, or more technically, St. Petersburg. Lovely St. Pete. Let's go ahead and hear from Dan Wilson after the game.
6: Yeah, another tough ball game tonight. I thought, rocked through the ball very well. Gave a couple of homers there, but, you know, I thought overall, you know, he kept us, he gave us a chance. He got us through that fifth inning there and hoping to come back offensively. We were able to, you know, with Cole's continues to swing the bat well and got us on the board and we're able to make a little noise there about the middle of the game and put a couple guys on, particularly in the sixth inning with Vic there in his AB, grounding at the third and kind of shut that down and again, tough night and we've got a couple games here left that we got to make our adjustments and turn it around.
7: And they made a couple plays. The Walls moved the bag and play on Canzone, and then the Diaz play on Vic's ball. I mean, back down the line. I mean, they did make some plays to take away some hits from the Rays.
6: Yeah, I mean, that's definitely part of the game. And we definitely hit some balls hard tonight that we don't have a lot to show for. Kind of seems like that's been a little bit of the story, but you got to make your own breaks at the same time and we haven't been able to do that and like I said, a couple games left here in which to do that.
7: Then the one inning looked like it got out of control when Randy didn't get to the foul ball, and then Luis didn't look very pleased. He gives up the bomb right after that. Can you kind of walk us through everything that you saw there?
6: Randy's in a situation right now, he's not 100%. We got a lot of guys that are out there right now that aren't at 100%, and they're giving us what they can give us. It was a tough placement on that. When things don't go your way, they don't go your way on defense sometimes too. And that was a tough one.
7: It didn't seem like it looked like Luis was pretty irritated. I mean, you talked to the guys after that because he stared at him for quite a while.
6: Yeah, I mean, we talked about it.
8: how swinging the second.

0: second inning, the high fastball he threw to the wall. Where did you see on that swing? Did you think it was going out?
1: Yeah, I mean, you know, I thought he clipped it pretty good, and you know, in this ballpark, you think it has a chance, but you know, again, just came up a little bit short. But you know, we've seen some better swings from Cal, and good to see that one, and you know, continue on the same path for him, and hopefully can find, you know, like I said, in the next couple of days, we can all find, some better results before we head into the break.
0: You talk about being a couple inches short there. Obviously, the walls play. You know, it just seems like right now it's a game of inches, and the inches aren't going in your favor.
1: Yeah, I mean, you know, we also have to make our own breaks. And you know, I think we can't lose sight of that. And we need to continue to keep pushing. But, you know, sometimes you need a little help here and there. We didn't get it tonight. But, you know, we come back tomorrow and do it again.
2: Yeah, when you guys are fighting through the losing like this, to have something, you know, some stuff go on internally, or just like some frustration that boils over on the field, like, I mean, it just seems like it's a bad look. You know, you're losing already and not playing well, but then you have seen that kind of, those kinds of plays. I mean, like, how do you correct that?
1: I mean, we're all frustrated. You know, you're all frustrated when the results aren't good, you know, I think we've all made mistakes. We can all, you know, correct our mistakes. We all need to take accountability, and we can do that. You know, like I said, a couple nights left here in Tampa, you know, we make our changes, we make our adjustments, and we keep going.
3: All right, that was Dan Wilson, and I did think that he sounded a little more, I don't think terse is the right word, but definitely a little more grim about the situation than we have heard of late. And to hear him say and acknowledge that, yes, there was some frustration that Luis Castillo showed towards Randy for not making that play, and it was addressed, and also that we are all frustrated. We have not heard that in this. We heard it maybe a little bit at the beginning of the year in those struggles, but this is a different struggle. This is a struggle with far fewer games remaining in the season, even though the Mariners are in even a better place than they were as far as standings go. The bottom line is you want to be playing good baseball. We all know the league is down. The division is down. And it's not just enough to scrape by, get in, or maybe even get in by a few games. But you want to get in. You know what your goals were at the beginning of this season. It was World Series. And you got to play a lot better baseball to do that. And so to hear that, yes, there are frustrations, I think it's appropriate that you hear that right now. There should be. You know, we're not seeing the best at-bats. We're not seeing the best play in the field. We're not seeing the best executed pitches consistently. And you know, this is a game, as we mentioned with Ryan Rollinsmith, that Dan was going for and that he went to the leverage arms even behind in this game. They want to finish strong heading into the break, and now that means trying to win two games. That's the best they can do on this road trip in the first half at this point. So interesting comments, stronger comments than you normally hear from Dan Wilson. So that is, I'm just noting, that is a little bit of a different thing. When we come back, we are going to check out what's going on around the rest of baseball, and then in the next segment, we'll hear a little bit from Luis Castillo, and also, just run down some of the news and notes today. I've got some injury updates for you. A big piece of news for one of the Mariners minor leaguers. And we'll get you ready for what comes up tomorrow as well. That is, we continue right here on the NC Machinery Mariners Radio Network.
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6: 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Brayden joined us over on Cafe 104.1 this morning. 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
2: So it's see-through. You can see to the outside, but they have ways to shade things inside, because otherwise you would cook everybody. And, of course, a super-duper air conditioning system as well. But the artist renderings, and I think they've got some mock-ups of it, are absolutely beautiful. We will see where that falls and if that is something that they can finally get passed through. I believe they have the site for that, and it's very close to Steinbrenner Field over on the other side in Tampa. So things will be changing at some point for this organization, it would appear. As for what happened tonight, well, the Rays just keep on rolling. They came into the game with the best record in the month of June, the best home record in the month of June. And I kind of wonder about if there might be a little bit of an advantage earlier in the day, if they can see better in here. The lighting is different in here than it was before because the roof is a different substance. It is brighter than we have seen it before. Just kind of an interesting aside probably to talk to the guys about how they were seeing things there. Let's go ahead and step away from this one for just 1 second. Take a look at the Chevy Silverado scoreboard, whether tackling the trails or this weekend's chores. Chevy Silverado and Silverado HD were built to take on the Northwest. So this is what we have got. Of course, in this game, it was 7-2 Rays. Junior Caminero hit home run number 28 in it, and it was an impressive shot. Ferrer, it was slider, 98 miles an hour, a little bit outside, and Caminero, so strong, able to take it opposite field. Had plenty of practice before the game as he was doing his home run derby practice out on the field. It was kind of fearsome, I'll go ahead and say that. Yankees are up 2-1 on the Nationals in the top of the sixth inning. Ben Rice has hit his 29th home run of the season in that ball game. Red Sox are rolling. I believe this would be their eighth straight win. They lead the Mets right now 4-1 in the top of the eighth inning. White Sox putting the hurt on the Athletics in Chicago. It is the White Sox up 14-1 on the Athletics on the day that Murakami returned from the IL. He has been out since May 29th, and in that time, the White Sox have gone 14-18. Just want to see if he has done anything. He is 1-for-5. Any extra base hits? He is not homered in that game. 1-for-5 in that ball game. Astros and Rangers are all knotted up at 3 apiece. They are playing each other to end the first half. Angels lead the Twins 4-3 in the bottom of the seventh inning. Braves and Cardinals are scoreless and delayed in the top of the fourth inning in St. Louis. They've had all sorts of stormy weather in the Midwest the last couple of days. Padres up 2-0 on the Blue Jays in the top of the third inning. Dodgers are trailing the Diamondbacks 2-0. It's early there, top of the first inning. And earlier today was the Tigers over the Phillies 2-1. Orioles beat the Royals 5-3. Reds blanked the Cubs 4-0. And the Guardians took out down the Marlins. Yes, it can be done. They beat them 3-2 in Miami. Chase DeLauder, 2 home runs in that ball game. Want to take a quick look at the standings and where things stand right now with the Rangers and the Astros still underway and tied up. We'll check them all out because it is that time of year. We should be looking at these a little bit closer. So the Rays with the win are now 4.5 games up on the Yankees, who I believe are still playing right now in the East. Guardians are a half game up on the White Sox. Rangers are now a full game up on the Mariners, and the Astros are a game behind the Mariners. Somebody is going to move it in either direction as they are playing each other right now. Braves, 3.5 game lead over the Phillies and the Marlins. Marlins are also in a wild card spot right now. Cubs, 7.5 behind the Brewers in the NL Central. And how about the West? Los Angeles Dodgers with 61 wins are 14.5 games up on the Diamondbacks and the Padres. San Francisco Giants are out 21.5 games, and the Colorado Rockies are down 23.5 games in that division. The Dodgers are the only team in that division that are over 500. And now that I think about it, is that the case? No teams.

0: over 500. Oh, yes. The Rangers are one game over 500 in the West, in the American League West as well. So just strange, strange year all around. Okay. When we come back, we got a lot to get to. We are going to hear from Luis Castillo. Going to give you the updates on Julio Rodriguez and Brendan Donovan, and also give you a piece of pretty exciting news from the minor leagues as well. All that comes up as we continue right here on the NC Machinery Mariners Radio Network.
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0: You are listening to the Alaska Airlines Mariners postgame show, brought to you by the official airline of your Seattle Mariners. It was a rough one tonight here at Tropicana Field. Mariners seemed like they were hanging in there for a little bit, and then some things happened. They fall 7-2 to the Rays in game one of the three-game series. After the game, Dan Wilson admitted that, yes, we are frustrated. He also admitted that there was a little bit of

0: satisfaction on the mound earlier today in this game from something that Luis Castillo saw in Randy Arozarena not making a catch in foul territory. Here's Luis Castillo after the game.
1: That sequence there in the fifth with the Mullins homer, you looked really irritated when the foul ball wasn't caught. Can you talk about that a little bit?
2: Luis, esa secuencia que sucedió en la quinta entrada con el home run de Mullins, que parecía, no, ese foul ball que luego salió el home run, parecía que me molestaste un poco, después de un poco de eso.
3: No me molesté por el foul ball, sino me molesté porque en esa situación con dos strikes, el picheo era no en la zona como lo tiramos. 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
2: You know, I wasn't frustrated with the fact that it was a foul ball. I was frustrated more in the fact that he was on two strikes and the pitch that I threw was not where I wanted it to. You know, you give up home run and that's kind of what happens when you don't execute the pitch right where you want it.
1: You had a lot of traffic early, you were able to get out of it. How frustrating was it though, just to have to come out after five?
2: Tenías mucho tráfico hoy y te podías escapar de todo eso, pero fue frustrante salirte después de cinco.
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2: Yeah, you know, I think for me, or you know, sometimes you remember that maybe you don't have the best outings, but or some of the best innings, but you know, the thing for me was that I took was that, yes, we had a lot of traffic, but we were able to get out of it. So for me, the most important thing was being able to get out of it. I'm feeling healthy. I think that today's outing, it was all good, except for, you know, that fifth inning where we were able to give up two home runs.
4: Did that frustration in the fifth inning play any role in the Mesa home run two batters later?
2: De que te frustraste en esa quinta entrada, ¿crees que tomó efecto o fue causa ese del segundo home run que diste de dos bateadores después?
3: Bueno, para mí, yo creo que para mí, para mi persona, para mí no existe frustración, sino que fallé los picheos donde no debía tirarlo y por eso pagué las consecuencias.
2: Yeah, you know, I think the person in me just doesn't really, not much of a person that gets frustrated. I think for me, it was just two bad pitches that I put them right where I didn't want to, and when you put them, you know, like that, so some of the consequences that happened.
1: Have they given you any indication of how you're slotted or what's going to happen after the All-Star break when you come back? Are they going to go six-man? Are they going to go piggyback? Have you heard anything?
2: ¿Te han dicho alguna indicación de lo que va a suceder ya después del All-Star? ¿Dónde te van a querer poner? ¿Dónde si vas a ir a piggyback o se va a tener una rotación de seis hombres?
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2: Yeah, you know, I think there hasn't been much conversations yet of what's going to happen, you know, after the All-Star break, but I hope that whatever happens, you know, there's good communication, there's communication, there's not much movement in terms of, you know, any of us getting moved, and, you know, all the decision is to help just benefit all the players.
0: So all sorts of questions, not just from tonight, but then, of course, heading into the second half. We don't know what's going to happen with the rotation, if they will go six, if they will go five, if somebody goes to the bullpen, what that's going to look like. There's plenty of time to sort that out. Some news and notes items for you. Before the game, we learned it is very, very highly unlikely. In fact, we're not going to see it. Julio Rodriguez, we're not anticipating seeing until the start of the second half. He is still in Seattle. He still has some mild symptoms from that concussion. They are not going to put him on a plane, nor should they. Brendan Donovan, we're waiting to see when he is going to start his rehab assignment. He is in Arizona getting ready for it, and it could be in the coming days. We just don't know exactly when. And then the good piece of news coming up on Sunday is the futures game, and it was announced today that Cade Anderson will start for the American League in that game. Ryan Sloan also expected to pitch. So good stuff for the kids down on the farm. Draft starts tomorrow. That is something to look forward to as well. And as for what we're going to see here, Logan Gilbert is going to take the hill. He is just two strikeouts away from career 1,000. On the other side, it'll be Griffin Jacks, former Minnesota reliever. They've got him starting right now. He's been mostly held to around five innings. And a big day for the Rays is

0: They are going to honor Evan Longoria. They are placing him in their Hall of Fame and retiring his number, so that makes for a little bit of a different start time, but you won't notice because it'll be a normal start time for back in the Pacific Northwest, a 1:10 first pitch and a 12 o'clock pregame show. That is going to wrap it up for us here today from the ballpark. For Gary Hill and Angie Mentick on the call, Ryan Roland-Smith joining us on the postgame show, and our good friend Brady Robick back at the shop on Eastlake. Tune in tomorrow. There will be baseball again, a 1:10 first pitch, noon pregame. I'm Shannon Dreher. We'll talk to you then.
1: Thea, can you pass me a Baja?
2: A what?
1: Mountain Dew Baja Blast. Try it. It's tropical at first, then the lime flavor hits.
2: Oh, okay. That's crisp. Mmm, tastes like vacation.
1: Right?
2: Mm-hmm. And it's mine now.
1: Have a Baja Blast.
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2: If we're talking about things that were over, I am over you wearing that outfit when it comes to the sweater.
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2: 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I don't like you doing that.
3: 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Along with Chris Canty, Evan Cohen with you. Michelle Smallman back with us on Monday. Jovante, Cam, Pat, not very nice because I said, I don't know if this outfit looks right on me on television today. And they immediately walk us into CC a piece of audio about my clothing. Good morning, CC. Oh, you know, you got the button down shirt. I got the button. It's, you know what? It's a dress up Friday for both of us, I think, right now.
2: Yeah, we're buttoned up. We made it to Friday. As soon as the show is over, we get to loosen up a little bit and have fun.
3: Well, we can have fun during the show. We certainly did yesterday.
2: I don't know. You're like the antithesis of fun. Like, I don't
3: know.
2: Off the air. You're the fun police. You're like a narc. You're going to tell on everybody if we try to have a good time.
5: I mean, you did admit yesterday that you once returned some stolen candy.
2: Who does that?
3: Wait a second. Did you walk me into that on purpose? Are you aware of what happened?
5: No.
3: I don't want to name names, but I got a reach out from that candy.
5: What?
3: The candy brand reached out to, I was going to surprise everybody with the candy. They heard me say that. They reached out to me. Swear to God.
5: What?
3: I'm not kidding.
5: Thanks returning candy 40 years ago?
3: 30, but thanks.
5: 30 Pat. Years ago?
3: Yeah. Yes. That's not a joke. I swear to God. They reached out to me yesterday. Here's the funny thing. They reached out to me yesterday. Boy, am I going to out everything. You did this, Pat. Now, hold on. And they said they were so thrilled to hear about me returning the candy and the Good Humoritan thing, and they'd like to send this, that, the other thing to the show. And they slipped in, we've already sent candy, some candy. And I'm like, what? So the candy company, again, we're not going to name names, is amazing and listened to us yesterday or 2 days ago, whatever it was, when I said I returned stolen candy at my Hebrew school in, you know, 1990-something, said that they already have packaged up candy previously for CeCe.
5: So being a narc works is what you're saying.
3: But I didn't know that Canty had a candy insider and he was keeping this from us. You've been getting candy this whole time?
2: Yes.
3: What the heck?
2: Well, I mean, you're not a big candy guy.
3: Well, but who knew that you had a candy? Like, we got Schefter on our show every Tuesday at 8 a.m. Eastern for football. I didn't know you had a candy version of Schefter.
2: Evan, first of all, I'm going to tell you how you did know. For years on this show, I would come to work with a water bottle that was from a candy company.
3: I didn't pick up on that. That's a great call by you.
2: There literally was a gummy bear manufacturer that sent me a swag bag and a bunch of candies. And I would come to work every single day with a water bottle with the logo from this candy company on it. So much so that Nuno was always on me about turning around the water bottle so we wouldn't give free advertising to the candy company.
3: This is true. I have to back him up on this. I just never picked up on it. No, you're telling 1,000 or as Alejandro Moreno, our World Cup analyst at ESPN FC. What percentage of the truth is he telling right now, Alejandro Moreno? Do we have it?
5: No.
3: 100% of the truth right now. So I didn't put two and two together and realize, wait a minute, candy. He has the candy hookup, and now as a result,
2: and I have a sweet tooth.
3: Yeah, and now as a result of somebody years ago stealing candy and bringing it into the Hebrew school, and me going back to the candy shop afterwards and returning it and telling that story on the air. We're getting more of a candy hookup here on Unsportsmanlike.
2: I think it sends the wrong message about our show, though.
5: It's a great life lesson for the kids. Tell on your friends, kids.

0: It's really not, though, right? We don't want to encourage snitching.
1: I didn't tell on the kid. I just brought the candy back. I didn't say who did it. I said it on our show, but I didn't say it 30 years ago.
0: But hold on, how many people were with you when you were in the candy store?
1: Like when I returned it?
0: No, how many people were with you when the candy was taken?
1: Oh, okay, good question. So no, this guy went to the candy store, stole a bunch, and gave it out to the kids at the Hebrew school class. So I wasn't with him when he stole it.
0: Okay.
1: He just told everybody he did. I felt guilty about it. Afterwards, when my mom picked me up from Hebrew school, I went back to the candy shop and gave them the candy back.
2: You're like the anti-Robin Hood.
0: Right, right.
1: Well, I mean, I'm just saying, there's, you know, that's what
0: take
1: I did.
0: Take on the needy and give to the plug.
2: Yeah, you're King Richard.
1: Anyway,
0: oh my God.
1: This World Cup update is brought to you by Gusto. 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Yesterday, we had one World Cup match between France and Morocco, and France eliminates Morocco 2-0. Storyline, Kylian Mbappe. Which one do you want to go with? How great he is, or is he banged up? Well, he's got a knock on his ankle per him. 77th minute has to come out. But before then, has his 8th goal of the World Cup, 60th minute, tying Messi in this World Cup. Both of them competing for the Golden Boot. Mbappe has 20 goals and 20 games played in the World Cup, which is just amazing. One behind Messi with 21 total. And again, another example of his greatness with a goal and an assist in the game. And France takes on the winner of Spain v. Belgium today, 3 p.m. Eastern. That's the game that many people thought we would be in. Of course, the United States losing to Belgium the other day. But Cici, obviously Mbappe, the storyline from yesterday, his greatness, the ankle injury, etc.
0: Yeah, so him and Messi are right there for the Golden Boot 1 and 2, and it's going to be interesting to see who ends up besting the other one for the individual accolades, but as well as the crown of being the best player in the world and having the best team in the world. So it's going to be fun to watch Le Bleu continue to progress in this tournament, and Mbappe and Dembele are just too much for any team to handle. This is France's World Cup to lose, as far as I'm concerned. And yeah, I know Argentina is the reigning defending champs, and you're the champs until somebody beats you, but it feels like France is an unstoppable force right now, and everybody else is just playing for second.
1: If we could script the World Cup final on July 19th, would we script it as France v. Argentina? Is that what we want to see here? Or do you want to see Norway in the mix? Do you want? I mean, is there somebody else that you want to see in the mix? Or is that the best possible World Cup final for us as fans?
0: The best possible final?
1: Mbappe v. Messi, the Golden Boot on the line, the World Cup on the line.
0: I mean, you know, England, all-time England goals. With Harry Kane would be interesting, too. So, I mean, I think anybody coming out of the other side of the bracket other than Switzerland would make for a compelling final with France.
1: Yeah,
0: if you got a France-England final, it's awesome. France-Argentina final is awesome. Erling Haaland and what he's been able to do in being able to get the forefront of mainstream sports fans, I think that would be compelling as well. Like I think that pretty much all of the teams on the other side of the bracket would make for an interesting final against France. We just need France to get there.
1: Well, and obviously it's trending in that direction. They play the winner of Spain-Belgium, as I mentioned. But I guess I look at...
0: they're going to play Spain.
1: So, yeah, I guess... Yeah. Which, by the way, the dismissal of Belgium that you just had just now is yet another unintentional indictment of the United States, in that you can't even get to the place where the team that destroyed us a few nights ago can even compete with Spain. Because the whole thing was, well, we are not at that big global level yet. We're getting closer and closer. We can't compete with teams in countries like Spain and France. We lost to Belgium, who you just said also can't compete with a country like Spain. I mean, I know that wasn't the intent, CC. But yeah, it kind of is another indictment on U.S. soccer, is it not? Is it not, excuse me, that you just dismiss Belgium like that?
0: Yeah, I guess it is. I mean, the fact that U.S. men's national team went out the way that they did with all of the errors that they committed, which were uncharacteristic, it felt like they gave us the old choke job. That's what we got earlier this week, and it's disappointing. And what makes it look worse is if Spain goes out there and mops the pitch with Belgium. And based on what Vegas is telling us, with Spain as heavy favorites in this matchup, that could potentially happen. So, yeah, it's not going to feel great if the outcome is what everybody expects, which is Spain to advance and do so in dominant fashion.

0: question.
1: All right, coming up. There are two teams that are aspiring to get a trade done. We'll get to that next. 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
6: Kawhi Leonard.
1: CeCe, this whole thing is infuriating.
7: I'm confused. I don't understand how the Raptors can be penalized for something that the Clippers did. So why would they inherit any penalties toward the Clippers for salary cap circumvention if they weren't the ones making the infraction?
1: I'm glad you set it up that way. This entire time, everyone believed that any penalty that was going to happen as a result of, simplifying it, the Kawhi Leonard no-show job endorsement for aspiration as allegedly set up through the Clippers for the potential allegations of salary cap circumvention. Everyone thought this whole time it would just be the Clippers that would receive penalties, organizationally, as well as front office slash governorship and Steve Ballmer. What this is telling you is Kawhi may have done something wrong here too. Because what penalty would the Raptors assume or have to take on? It's not that of the Clippers, as you just mentioned. It would be, are we knowingly trading for a player that has to serve a suspension, a penalty that would not be eligible for certain contracts, so on and so forth. What this is telling you is Kawhi Leonard may be penalized through this. And that's why I said they don't have to wait for the investigation to end. They could say, we don't care, we want him anyway, which would be unbelievably ignorant. What Shams is telling you and what the Clippers and Raptors are telling you is it's not just the Clippers. It's Kawhi. And what I don't understand is, why did the NBA allow this to happen in the first place? Why didn't they just tell the Clippers, you cannot deal Kawhi Leonard until the investigation is over? Why are we doing this?
7: Well, they kind of did tell the Clippers, you can't deal Kawhi Leonard until this is over with, by notifying the Toronto.

0: laws, but why would Kawhi Leonard be penalized for salary cap circumvention? The onus should be on the teams not to circumvent the salary cap. Why is it on the player? That angle of it makes no sense to me.
1: Well, so if then you're why a player, would the trade be held up? Something well, is but, we're missing but, something, CC.
0: But here's my point, though. This is different from the Terry Rozier situation where you're talking about the player betting on basketball.
1: Right?
0: Like that's different. That the accountability should rest with the player in that type of situation. With this, when it comes to salary cap circumvention, the people that have to adhere to the salary cap are the governors, the owners of the team, the organization. The player, if he's accepting an endorsement deal through aspiration for $28 million, why should he know or why should he even care that there's involvement with the team that just signed him in a huge free agent deal in the LA Clippers? Why should that even matter to the player?
2: So can I just ask you guys a question? Because it both seems like you think Kawhi was innocent in all this and shouldn't be punished.
1: That's not. No. There's a difference between innocent and shouldn't be punished.
0: I'm not saying innocent. No.
1: Ask the question again. You asked, Pat, did we not think Kawhi was going to be penalized for this? And my answer is that is correct. I did not think Kawhi Leonard would be directly penalized for this. The max penalty I thought he was going to get was a potential void of a contract.
0: Yeah, cancel contract, yeah.
1: But that wouldn't even make sense as a penalty because then he's an unrestricted free agent and potentially could even make more teams.
0: But he's about to sign an extension anyway with the Toronto Raptors.
1: Correct.
0: So what difference does it make?
1: Right. So to answer the question, the reason this has become a fascinating story is this trade is being held up because the Toronto Raptors, understandably, are not willing to trade for a player and extend said player and then find out, well, he's not eligible for a year of the 3 years you have him. Like, that's not going to, and they're not going to give up the same compensation, et cetera, if they don't know the penalties. Because this is the thing. I'm glad you brought up the Terry Rozier thing. Miami traded for a player unknowingly, and the league and the Hornets did a terrible job in this case because they didn't tell Miami that he was being investigated by the FBI. In this specific case, we know there's an investigation. The league, in my opinion, inexplicably allowed the Clippers to go down this conversation with any team, whether it's the Raptors or Spurs or anybody they may have talked to about this, about a possibility of a Kawhi trade. And now the trade is being held up because the Raptors are saying, hold on a second. We thought we were getting an unencumbered Kawhi Leonard relative to penalty. Now we're understanding that there may be penalty for Kawhi Leonard. I never thought there would be. I assumed it was only going to be on Steve Ballmer, the majority governor of the Clippers and the organization, because basically I'm gonna say it this way. It's extreme. It's stupid, but it kind of works. I think if I said to Pat, hey, go rob a bank, and he robbed the bank, he's getting arrested. I shouldn't be arrested because I'm like, hey, I got this idea. You should rob a bank.
3: Well, you would give the money back.
2: You would also be arrested. You're a co-conspirator.
0: But, I mean, Kawhi Leonard did rob the bank when he was with the Clippers, didn't he?
2: If you make a plan to say,
1: I didn't make the plan. I just like, oh, you should go rob a bank.
2: And the person would be like, that guy told me to rob the bank, and you would get arrested. Both people are guilty, and that's the part where
0: I don't know if that was the best analogy.
1: Yeah. I think you do know it wasn't, actually. It wasn't the best analogy.
0: But I get what you're saying. Yeah. It's not Kawhi Leonard's responsibility to manage the Clippers' payroll.
1: He can't pay himself.
0: No, that's not on him. He ain't signing the checks.
2: But it makes it sound like you guys think that he was like hands off and didn't realize this was salary cap circumvention.
0: But even if he did, the responsibility is not his.
2: Yes, it is.
0: No, it is. How is it? How
2: if,
0: is
2: if
0: it?
2: You're knowingly
1: no,
2: doing something
1: no,
2: wrong.
1: No, no, no, no, no, no. Pat, you know how you know it's not his? Because he ended up on the Clippers. Let me explain. I watched a clip from Pablo Torre yesterday, and Pablo Torre finds out is how this all happened, and you saw Pablo this week on PTI on ESPN. Pablo, on July 1st, tremendous reporter, said the reason that Kawhi ultimately ended up in L.A. was not necessarily because it's in his home state of California. It's because, allegedly, his uncle Dennis Robertson, who served as his unlicensed representative, asked for all of these things from the Raptors to stay. And the Raptors said, we're not allowed to do that. And so he went to the Clippers.

0: The irony of all of this is he ended up on the Clippers because the Raptors would not circumvent the salary cap. And allegedly, the Clippers then did, and now he's getting traded back to the Raptors because the Clippers have had enough of this.
1: But that's still Kawhi Leonard's responsibility. How is it
2: Kawhi Leonard's responsibility? The team is supposed to say no.
1: Yeah, but
2: that's
1: if,
2: on the team.
1: If the person that is,
0: which the Raptors did, CeCe,
1: effectively representing you is going and asking for all this, that's on you still as the player.
0: Well, which is why his representation has changed. My assumption is his uncle Dennis Robertson will never be allowed in an NBA meeting again, right, in terms of negotiations or anything like that. I don't know that they're going to ban him from the NBA because he's not a part of the NBA, but I would assume that they're not going to permit him from working there. But again, this could have all been prevented. How do I know it could have been prevented? Because I go back to our show on June 25th when Brian Windhorst was in studio with us, Hoop Collective Podcast, and had this to say about the exact scenario that ultimately played out.
3: It's unclear to me whether or not the league will allow the Clippers to trade or extend Kawhi Leonard. Like, the contract that he's on right now is potentially illicit. So if they want to extend him, like, is the NBA going to allow them to extend a potentially illicit contract? I don't know. Okay, would the NBA allow them to trade? Because here's the thing, status quo is not prudent. He's coming off two excellent seasons. I mean, like, regardless of what happened with this investigation, he was awesome last year. He was a top 10 player in the league last year, no debate. But if you have a player of this level, you can't have him on a one-year contract. You're either extending him or you're trading him. Like, that's baseline analysis. And so the Clippers have to make a decision. So which is it going to be? If he extends him, it's huge news. If they don't extend him, it's an announcement to the league he's going to be traded.
0: CeCe, that was the first time he said it on our show. You and I are obsessive Hoop Collective fans. He's been saying that same thing for months. How did the NBA not freeze any Kawhi Leonard movement until the investigation was over? How is that possible?
2: Well, I'm not sure that the NBA wanted anything to come of the investigation that was being done by an independent third party. Remember, a few weeks ago, Adam Silver came out and said, hey, let's wrap this thing up. That's about as close as he can get to putting his thumb on the scale and saying that we don't want to know that there was any type of impropriety. But apparently they got wind that this was not going to be something that was cut and dry and the rest of the league could move on and function forward. And that's why I think they put a halt to whatever was going down in terms of the trade between the Clippers and the Raptors that would send Brandon Ingram, Grady Dick, and two first-round picks out to L.A. And so I think the league office is telling us that there is something there. There is a smoking gun. The only question now is, what's the fallout? What comes of Kawhi Leonard's basketball future? What will the punishment be for all parties involved? And what will be the new precedent that is set?
0: There is so much more with this we're going to get into as the show progresses, because this is something like we've never seen in the NBA or really.
2: We saw it back in 99-2000, right, with Joe Smith?
0: Well, that was not the side job and all that kind of stuff. It was a weird scenario like that, and they were negotiating in advance, and they were all the behind-the-scenes illegalities, but not to the level of somebody ending up in jail like the person in charge of aspiration.
2: That's a great point.
0: Like, that's basketball
2: Somebody is doing fed time.
0: Right. This is basketball law broken and the law broken are two different things.
2: But, Ev, here's the thing. They have a fall guy, and yet somebody else still might get punished.
0: Well, that's true. And it's the guy that you and I thought the entire time would not get punished, which in this case is the player by the name of Kawhi Leonard. A lot more on this as the show progresses here. Coming up, we got our ESPN Radio Rank'em series with CeCe next. 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
1: Mia O'Brien, first Friday night of action in the NBA Summer League, and the action wasn't just on the hardwood. Finals runner-up Victor Wembanyama has agreed to a five-year, $252 million maximum rookie scale contract extension, sources tell ESPN Shams Charania. Then came a story no one saw coming. Now former teammates Bam Adebayo and Tyler Hero reportedly involved in a physical altercation earlier today at a practice court in a Las Vegas hotel. We will continue to keep you updated on the very latest with this story right here on Game Night on ESPN Radio. As for the actual basketball, number four overall pick Caleb Wilson dropped 35 for the Bulls in his debut, but Cam Boozer had 23-6, and the Grizzlies get the dub 97-96. The Celtics and the Raptors, meanwhile, are headed to overtime. The Lakers currently lead the Thunder with 5:27 remaining in the second quarter. To the W, Paige Bueckers heard all the noise. The former number one overall pick dropped a season-high 34 tonight. Toronto's Marina Mabry also had 34, but Dallas gets the dub in front of a WNBA record crowd in Quebec, 108-95. The Valkyries pull away from the Suns 79-64 for their seventh straight win. Sky and Sparks currently at the half. LA in front 5-5. To the majors, Shohei Ohtani is dealing with knee soreness. He was scratched from his scheduled start tonight and will miss Tuesday's All-Star game. The Yankees now trail the Washington Nationals, who just played a 2 in the seventh inning, 3-2 in our nation's capital. Elsewhere, the Cardinals and Braves in a rain delay, and the Texas Rangers prevail over the Houston Astros 7-3. For more scores and analysis, head on over to ESPN.com and that all-new ESPN app. The Indiana Fever, 4-0 without Caitlin Clark this year. Need I say more? We discuss that next on Game Night, live from NBA Summer League with Q Myers and yours truly, right here on ESPN Radio.
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0: And you know what? 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
10: A lot of people wondering if last year was going to be Alexander Ovechkin's final season.
11: As a Pens fan, though, I take umbrage with you calling him the king. Sidney Crosby still exists, and that's just...
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4: I'm Mia O'Brien. Paige Beckers has heard the noise and answered the bell. The former number one overall pick dropped a season-high 34 points tonight for the Dallas Wings. Toronto's Marina Mabry also had 34, but the Wings get the dub in front of a WNBA record 20,996 fans in Quebec, 108-95. Elsewhere, the Valkyries pull away from the Suns 79-64 for their seventh straight win. Sky and the Sparks currently in action at Crypto Arena in the fourth quarter. Sparks up 95-84 with 2:05 remaining. Spain defeated Belgium 2-1 this afternoon, advancing to their first World Cup semifinal since they won it all in 2010. It'll be number one France versus number two Spain Tuesday in Dallas for a spot in the championship game. In the major, Shohei Ohtani dealing with knee soreness, a scratch tonight, and he will miss Tuesday's All-Star game. Elsewhere, Jazz Chisholm's two-run homer in the ninth powers a New York Yankees comeback over the Nationals in our nation's capital 5-3. The Rangers defeat the Astros 7-3 in a Lone Star State Showdown. And after a lengthy rain delay, the Braves and the Cardinals have resumed. That game is still scoreless in the fifth. Elsewhere, the Blue Jays in front of the Padres 5-2. The Diamondbacks lead the Dodgers, sans Shohei Ohtani, 8-2. Rockies and Giants knotted at 1 in the sixth. Tigers also defeated the Phillies 10-2. For more scores and analysis, check out ESPN.com and that all-new ESPN app. Our NFL Rank'em series continues with my top five rookies for the upcoming season. That is coming your way next with Q Myers and yours truly right here on ESPN Radio.
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2: Quick PSA, by the way, because this has really bothered me today. It's Zach. Z-A-C.
3: Yep.
2: That's how spell it. I've seen it spelled too many times today with an H at the end.
3: Oh, hey, look. My name is Keon. All right. I know about my name being spelled wrong. Trust and believe that. I didn't have people tell me my name was Giant and want to argue with me and tell me that the Q was a G. So I had a dude going up the elevator at Allegiant Stadium look at my credentials and say, is your name really Giant? And I said, no, it is not. It is Keon. And he said...

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5: 3 in a Lone Star State showdown. And after a lengthy rain delay, the Braves and the Cardinals have resumed. ATL up 1-0 in the STL. Other games currently in progress. The Diamondbacks up 9-2 on the Dodgers in the 8th. The Rockies and the Giants knotted at 1 in the 7th. Victor Wembanyama has agreed to a 5-year, $252 million max rookie scale contract extension, sources tell ESPN's Shams Charania. Wembanyama decided on the 25% max instead of the 30% supermax escalators to $303 million after he and the Spurs went through multiple frameworks. For more scores and analysis, check out ESPN.com and that all-new ESPN app. The final two quarterfinal games of the 2026 World Cup are today or tomorrow, depending on where you're listening to this. We preview them both next with Q Myers and yours truly here on Game Night on ESPN Radio.
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8: I'm in Oslo, which is, of course, the capital of Norway. The people are very pumped. They are very polite about it, though. I've had people coming up to me and going, "Hello, where are you from?" "I'm from England." "Oh, okay, we think we will beat you." I would call them polite assassins.
9: Doom, row, doom, row, doom, doom, row, doom, doom, doom, row.
10: I'm trying to tell you, how do you not like pounding the drum like Norway does?
5: And
10: Norway has become the apple of everyone's eye, Mia. I mean,
5: everyone loves an underdog, and they're the 19th ranked team,
10: right,
5: according to the FIFA Coca-Cola World Rankings Q. That is the lowest ranked team remaining in the field. And then you've got this wonderful Thor-like Viking fantastical fantasy creature that is Erling Haaland, who is among the leaders in the race for the Golden Boot with 7 goals through this tournament, 1 off the lead that Lionel Messi, Kylian Mbappe currently hold. And how could you not fall in love with this country and this team?
10: Yeah, exactly. And I'll tell you, man, I mean, look, once the USA dipped out, once Belgium got them, I didn't feel bad at all going for Norway. And Norway is a lot of fun. The World Cup action has been fantastic. It's game night here on ESPN Radio on the all-new ESPN app, SiriusXM Channel 80, and tune in. 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She's Mia O'Brien. I'm Q Myers. Let's go ahead and start there. We started talking about Norway already because, well, we just can't help ourselves.

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12: 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Nick DeLuca here with you, rolling into the middle of July, closing in on the All-Star break in baseball. Never a dull moment in the NBA offseason. Summer League underway, Wimbledon heading toward its end. But I have to start with the World Cup quarterfinal action continuing on Friday. If you're a U.S. national team fan, this was the match you were supposed to be in. Never really got that close. Belgium getting past the Americans on Monday to set up a showdown with Spain in Inglewood, looking to reach the semis for the first time. Their third place finish in 2018, the last time they had gone this far. Spain hadn't been to the semis since 2010 when they won the whole darn thing. Didn't take all that long to start the scoring. Fabian Ruiz finding a rebound and finding the back of the net in the 30th minute. That was after an initial save by goalkeeper Thibaut Courtois. More on him in a minute. Didn't take Belgium long to equalize, and if you were rooting for the U.S. on Monday, you know the name Charles de Ketelaar, scoring just 11 minutes later, his third goal of the World Cup, all coming in a span of 112 minutes. He scored 3 goals all year in Serie A in 2,100 minutes
13: over in Italy. Ended a Spain streak of 649 minutes without allowing a goal after opening the World Cup with five straight shutouts, even at one well into the second half. Then Belgian goalie Thibaut Courtois had to exit in the 71st minute with a thigh injury. So Real Madrid's goalie out, Manchester United's goalie in, and Senna-Lamens, and it did not go well. Critical misplay in the 88th minute. And Mikel Merino was there to pounce, scoring his second World Cup goal off the bench. Spain would hang on 2-1 to advance to their first semifinal in 16 years. ESPN soccer analyst Craig Burley on a match with plenty of twists and turns.
14: Belgium actually were very resolute in their game plan, and only Thibaut Courtois, the best, arguably the best goalkeeper in the world, had to be substituted injured. Lamens comes on, the Manchester United goalkeeper, who's been brilliant for Man United, but he makes a big mistake. We're seeing Spain take the lead here through Fabian Ruiz. They've got a lot of choices, but this was a big mistake late on that led the substitute Mikel Merino to come on and score again and really win the match. So that was a huge mistake from a Belgian point of view. Their big game obviously was the win over the US, which was a little bit of a surprise, it has to be said. But I never felt they could beat this Spanish side. They did not. But Spain, Kevin, they haven't really got going yet. They're kind of in second gear, and I'm waiting to see what they're going to bring to the table.
13: Spain's Lamine Yamal named the man of the match at a game-high 12 touches in the opponent's box. No other player had more than four, had a game-high six shots. No other player had more than two. ESPN soccer analyst Frank LaBeouf on Yamal meeting the moment.
15: He's a young player and he's really talented, but I didn't see him today. I barely saw him. He was good.
14: On the first half, he had some good.
15: Well, on the first pass,
14: he had some really good.
15: The pass that he gave to Pedro Porro on the Spanish goal was great, but it's not enough. Well, and he has all the excuses he needs because he was injured and he tries to get back into the best shape. But really, that's not the Lamine Yamal that I have known, and I'm still expecting much more. We want to see more. Yes, he's a young, fantastic kid who has all the tools to become one of the greatest in the world, but we didn't see that right now.
13: Harsh critic there. Spain extending its overall unbeaten streak to 36 matches, setting a Spanish record for the longest unbeaten streak in country history. Had previously gone unbeaten in 35 straight twice from 07 to 09 and more recently from 2018 to 2021. Next up, France on Tuesday in Arlington. Craig Burley thinking Spain will have to raise their game to get by France.
14: But once again, we're left wanting a bit more from this Spanish side, yeah. Wanting a bit more from Lamine Yamal. Yeah, he's got some great substitutes, he's got some great choices. He played Fabian Ruiz today, he could play Pedri, he could play Dani Olmo, which he did. He could play Mikel Merino from the start, who's been effective again. So he's got, De La Fuente's got a lot of choices. But once again, it was, I would call it a little bit of a labouring Spanish display. Now, if it is the French, when they meet the French, in the semi-final, they're going to have to up their game,
16: yeah,
14: big time. They can have all the ball they want.
16: Sure.
14: They can have all the ball they want. But if they don't do enough with it in the final third to punish this French team, they will get punished at the other end.
13: Burley and LaBeouf on ESPN FC. France, the last team to win a World Cup knockout stage match against Spain. That was the round of 16 back in 2006. Spain has won three of the last four knockout stage matches between the two countries in UEFA play. And if you want a little bulletin board material, Lamine Yamal saying post-match, France should fear us in the semifinal. 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Nick DeLucchi here with you. You know, you think it's the NBA offseason, summer league getting going, not a ton happening, but this league, and it never disappoints. One of the biggest moves of the offseason to this point, Giannis being traded by the Bucks to the Heat for a package including Tyler Hero. Let's just say Hero isn't leaving South Beach on the best of terms with former teammate Bam Adebayo. The two getting into a physical altercation on Friday morning that saw Bam strike Hero in the head area at a practice court in a Las Vegas hotel, all stemming from Adebayo approaching Hero about critical

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0: still want to do this trade badly. They're getting a whole bunch of draft capital in this deal. The Raptors, in their statement yesterday, said they were eager. They want this trade to happen. But if Kawhi Leonard faces a real penalty here, we could see the trade terms reopened. And I think that's what the Raptors are trying to protect themselves. But first, on a certain level, they're protecting themselves from the unknown.
1: Yeah, always have to be wary of Uncle Dennis. 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Coming up, volume up for Top Sound and more from Friday on the Diamond and the Hardwood. 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
0: Number 5.
1: All set for some Friday Top Sound. The Tigers doing damage in the 6th. James Outman adding on 97.1 The Ticket.
3: Outman, fly ball to the gap in right center. This will split the outfielders to the wall. Two more runs for the Tigers. Valencian, McKinstry popping the arms, heading home. On to third goes Outman. Tigers have exploded here in the 6th and lead it 6-2.
0: Number 4.
1: Junior Kevin Arrow's tear continues at the Trop on 620 WDAE.
4: Swinging a fly ball down the right field line towards the pole. Fair or foul? We're watching it, and it's gone! Junior Kevin Arrow watched it himself at the batter's circle. Just now he goes into his home run trot. A two-run shot to the opposite field. I don't think he's ever hit one that looked just like that. His 28th, and the Rays have a 6-2 lead.
0: Number 3.
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5: 3-2 pitch on the way. Siegler swings and he clobbers one deep down the line and left, tailing toward the pole. It is gone! Two-run shot, Anthony Siegler. And the Red Sox add insurance. It's 4-1 in the 7th.
0: Number 2.
1: Took a while in D.C. for Yankees Nats around the range as Chisholm made it worth the wait in the 9th on the YES Network.
6: High fly ball, deep right field, Wood back, track, wall, see ya! A big two-run home run for Chisholm, and the Yankees retake the lead. They're up 4-3.
0: Number 1.
1: And our top sound from Chicago, Tristan Peters making some history on ESPN 1000.
7: Mason Barnett pitches. Swinging a ground ball fair. Right field corner. Benintendi scores. Peters on his way to third. Here's the throw. Save! He's hit for the cycle.
1: Yeah, what a night for Peters and around the rest of Major League Baseball. And so many good finishes there with a couple of big homers. Get you a couple scores around the WNBA. The Wings take down the tempo 108-95. Big night for Paige Beckers. Had 34 Wings to 15-8 on the year. The Sparks take down the Sky 102-87. Neka Ogwumike had 25 and 12 boards. The Sparks within a game of 500. Valkyries 79, Sun 64. Veronica Burton with a couple of big buckets down the stretch had 17 and 6 assists. Golden State out to a 17 and 7 start. Rangers taking down the Astros across Major League Baseball. Rangers in Arlington, a couple of big homers in that one. Yordan Alvarez going deep again.

0: for Houston. Up next, we dive into the World Cup quarterfinal. This is SportsCenter All Night.
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2: There's a lot of different things that the NFL is trying to do. Games, you know, every day of the week. Now we're going to Australia. We're going to the four corners. Is it the four corners of the earth?
3: Checking.
2: Just want to make
3: sure. I believe that's the saying.
2: Okay. Yeah. Didn't know how many quarters there are.
3: And I checked.
2: Corners.
4: There are no corners.
2: There are no corners.
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2: 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Unless you're a flat earther.
3: Unless you're a globist, then there's no corners, but...
2: Didn't one of the astronauts send a picture just to say, if you're a flat earther, this should change all of that? I never understood that with flat earthers. Like, what happens when you get to the end of the earth?
4: Remember, we had this discussion. What is the town that's on the edge?
2: Yeah.
3: We are about to get just
2: a
3: deluge of stay in your lane content right now.
2: I know. I stay in my lane when I go around the globe.
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5: 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The Red Sox try to win their seventh in a row in Queens.
7: Siegler swings and he clobbers one. Deep down the line and left. Tailing toward the pole. 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
9: 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Nick DeLuca here with you, rolling into the middle of July, closing in on the All-Star break in baseball. Never a dull moment in the NBA offseason. Summer League underway, Wimbledon heading toward its end. But I have to start with the World Cup quarterfinal action continuing on Friday. If you're a U.S. national team fan, this was the match you were supposed to be in. Never really got that close. Belgium getting past the Americans on Monday to set up a showdown with Spain in Inglewood, looking to reach the semis for the first time. Their third place finish in 2018, the last time they had gone this far. Spain hadn't been to the semis since 2010 when they won the whole darn thing. Didn't take all that long to start the scoring. Fabian Ruiz finding a rebound and finding the back of the net in the 30th minute. That was after an initial save by goalkeeper Thibaut Courtois. More on him in a minute. Didn't take Belgium long to equalize, and if you were rooting for the U.S. on Monday, you know the name Charles de Ketelaar, scoring just 11 minutes later, his third goal of the World Cup, all coming in a span of 112 minutes. He scored three goals all year in Serie A in 2100 minutes over in Italy. Ended a Spain streak of 649 minutes without allowing a goal after opening the World Cup with five straight shutouts, even at one. Well into the second half then, Belgian goalie Thibaut Courtois had to exit in the 71st minute with a thigh injury, so Real Madrid's goalie out, Manchester United's goalie in, and Senna Lammens, and it did not go well. Critical misplay in the 88th minute. And Mikel Merino was there to pounce, scoring his second World Cup goal off the bench. Spain would hang on 2-1 to advance to their first semifinal in 16 years. ESPN soccer analyst Craig Burley on a match with plenty of twists and turns.
10: Belgium actually were very resolute in their game plan, and only Thibaut Courtois, arguably the best goalkeeper in the world, had to be substituted injured. Lammens comes on. The Manchester United goalkeeper, who's been brilliant for Man United, but he makes a big mistake. We're seeing Spain take the lead here through Fabian Ruiz. They've got a lot of choices, but this was a, This was a big

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2: 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Lots going on Friday in Major League Baseball. The Yankees and the Nationals waiting out the rain in D.C. Down to their last three outs, Jazz Chisholm flipping the script for the Yankees.
3: High fly ball, deep right field, Wood back, track, wall, see ya! A big two-run home run for Chisholm, and the Yankees retake the lead. They're up 4-3.
2: Call from the Yes Network, 5-3 your final. Yankees had lost 20 straight games when trailing in the ninth inning or later, the third longest active drought in the American League. It's their first win when trailing in the ninth since May 25th. They won back-to-back games overall for the first time since June 23rd and 24th. There's been a struggle for the Yankees to begin July. Ben Rice going deep again, his fifth homer in his last five games, 29 homers this season, most before the All-Star break by a Yankees lefty since Roger Maris in 1961. The D-backs and the Dodgers in L.A., Shohei Ohtani ready from the jump.
4: Third base side of the rubber, the wind and the pitch, and Ohtani hits one in the air to left, a long way. Gurriel back to the wall, it's gone! A leadoff home run for Ohtani! The 32nd career leadoff home run, and his 26th with the Dodgers, his 8th this year.
2: AM 570 LA Sports, 8th leadoff homer for Ohtani ties James Wood for the most in Major League Baseball. Shohei dealing with some knee inflammation, deciding not to participate in the All-Star game. Got off to a good start, didn't last against the D-backs.
5: Tawa swings and drives one, deep to left center field. That one is way back and long gone. Tim Tawa gives the D-backs a 4-2 lead with his second blast of the year.
2: Arizona Sports 98.7 FM, D-backs 9, Dodgers 3, the final. Eduardo Rodriguez, 6 innings, 2 earned with 5 strikeouts. His 5th straight start of 6 innings and 2 or fewer runs allowed. It's the longest active streak in Major League Baseball. Dodgers have lost 3 of 5 after their 3-game winning streak. Rays playing some really good baseball, hosting the Mariners at the Trop. Junior Caminero at it again, with some strength the opposite way.
6: Swinging a fly ball down the right field line towards the pole. Fair or foul? We're watching it, and it's gone! Junior Caminero watched it himself in the batter's circle. Just now he goes into his home run trot. A two-run shot to the opposite field. I don't think he's ever hit one that looked just like that. His 28th, and the Rays have a 6-2 lead.
2: 620 WDAE, his 28th, tied for 4th most in Major League Baseball. Rays would go on to win 7-2. Caminero's 12th homer in his last 15 games, the most home runs in a 15-game span in Rays history, most by any player in a 15-game stretch since Aaron Judge back in 2022. 55th win for the Rays this season, tying their second most before the All-Star break in franchise history, had 55 in 2008. When they went on to reach the World

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3: Marino off the bench again, scoring in the 88th minute after a misplay by Senna Lammens in a goal replacing Thibaut Courtois. Disappointing end for Belgium after rolling the U.S. on Monday. ESPN soccer analyst Hercules Gomez says Belgium was a different team in the quarters.
4: This wasn't the same Belgium team that splashed and really humiliated the U.S. men's national team. It was a much more conservative and very defensive Belgian team that made it ugly. And you saw a Spanish national team that slowly but surely has crept into this tournament. Listen, this isn't the same Spanish national team that we're accustomed to. The Spanish national team that we're accustomed to looks much more like the French national team that has been just demolishing, teams all over the place. This team is death by a thousand cuts. It's possession, it's passing, it's circulation of the ball, and it's capitalizing on your moments. And again, it's another substitution, another late goal that's the winner here. But the story is what Belgium didn't do. And Thibaut Courtois, their goalie, coming out injured, to only have the backup goalie come in and cough up that play in the very next one was very difficult then for to probably see.
3: Yeah, no doubt a tough break sets up a semifinal showdown between Spain and France in Arlington on Tuesday. ESPN soccer analyst Frank LaBeouf not in love with Spain's chances against France.
5: Let's say I give a 40% chance for
6: 60-40?
5: For Spain. Yeah, 60-40, yeah. Because they are the two favorites. And I always say that it's a final before the final. Mm-hmm. For sure, they are the two best team in the world right now. And there would be a contest. And that would be at the best at the moment, at the time, who's going to win. But they can win. But right now, from what we have seen, of course, France is favorite.
3: Yeah, LaBeouf thinking the best two teams in the tournament meeting in the semis. Hercules Gomez agrees.
4: Spain-France should be a final. The problem is you got a little guy named Messi on the other side, and you got the English national team that's been saying it's coming home for about almost 70 years. But these two, in terms of star power, they have it all. I could go down the list of how deep France is, and it still wouldn't do it justice or tell the whole story of how good this team is. And we've not seen Lamine Yamal, the teenage sensation, explode with the Spanish national team. Many think he will do it against Spain. Many are hoping he can do it against Spain. And if they do, if we get the best Lamine, the best Spain, we're in for a treat because we've seen the very best of France. And that is scary.
3: Yeah, see if Yamal and some of those pre-match comments can get everybody going on the Spain side. Looking ahead to Saturday, the action starting in Miami. Norway's first major tournament quarterfinal, taking on England, making their 11th QF appearance. Two top flight forwards with Norway's Erling Haaland and England's

0: Kathy Michelle Swellman and me, Evan Cohen, with Major League Baseball's first half winding down. We'll tell you all of the storylines you'll need to pay attention to after the All-Star break. It's on Sportsmanlike, 6 a.m. Eastern, right here on ESPN Radio, ESPN2, and ESPNU.
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1: Mason Barnett pitches. Swinging a ground ball fair. Right field corner. Benintendi scores. Peters on his way to third. Here's the throw. Save. He's hit for the cycle. Can you believe it?
0: Yeah, what a night for Tristan Peters out of the 9 spot for the White Sox. Some really good finishes in baseball on Friday night. Get to the WNBA. Big night for Paige Beckers in a 108-95 Wings win over the Tempo. Beckers had 34 Wings, improving to 15-8. The Sparks take down the Sky 102-87. Neko Ogumake, 25-12 boards. LA within a game of 500. Valkyries over the Sun, 79-64. Veronica Burton had 17-6 assists. That's a wrap for us here on SportsCenter All Night. Nick DeLucas saying thanks for hanging with us. 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
2: 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Brayden joined us over on Cafe 104.1 this morning, and now he's joining us here live in The Zone. Brayden, good afternoon. 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
3: You too.
2: Some of our listeners may not know this, but you were dressed as a hot dog, and you've done that before at Bell's Games. 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
3: Just I've done it before with some of my friends, so now it's just like a tradition whenever I go to Bell's Games.
2: So how did that conversation go, Brayden? I mean, you're 12 years old, you're sitting with your buddies. Hey, guys, let's go to the Bell's game. 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
1: Senna continues his dominance in Wimbledon. The Red Sox try to win their seventh in a row in Queens.
3: Ziegler swings and he clobbers one. Deep down the line and left, tailing toward the pole. It is gone!
1: Plus, we have the latest from the offseason in the NBA.
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5: 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Nick DeLuca here with you, rolling into the middle of July, closing in on the All-Star break in baseball. Never a dull moment in the NBA offseason. Summer League underway, Wimbledon heading toward its end. But I have to start with the World Cup quarterfinal action continuing on Friday. If you're a U.S. national team fan, this was the match you were supposed to be in. Never really got that close. Belgium getting past the Americans on Monday to set up a showdown with Spain in Inglewood, looking to reach the semis for the first time. Their third place finish in 2018, the last time they had gone this far. Spain hadn't been to the semis since 2010 when they won the whole darn thing. Didn't take all that long to start the scoring. Fabian Ruiz finding a rebound and finding the back of the net in the 30th minute. That was after an initial save by goalkeeper Thibaut Courtois. More on him in a minute. Didn't take Belgium long to equalize, and if you were rooting for the U.S. on Monday, you know the name Charles de Ketelaar, scoring just 11 minutes later, his third goal of the World Cup, all coming in a span of 112 minutes. He scored three goals all year in Serie A in 2,100 minutes over in Italy. Ended a Spain streak of 649 minutes without allowing a goal after opening the World Cup with five straight shutouts, even at one well into the second half. Then Belgian goalie Thibaut Courtois had to exit in the 71st minute with a thigh injury, so Real Madrid's goalie out, Manchester United's goalie in, and Senna Lammens, and it did not go well. Critical misplay in the 88th minute. And Mikel Merino was there to pounce, scoring his second World Cup goal off the bench. Spain would hang on 2-1 to advance to their first semifinal in 16 years. ESPN soccer analyst Craig Burley on a match with plenty of twists and turns.
6: Belgium actually were very resolute in their game plan, and only Thibaut Courtois, the best, arguably the best goalkeeper in the world, had to be substituted injured. Lammens comes on. The Manchester United goalkeeper, who's been brilliant for Man United, but he makes a big mistake. We're seeing Spain take the lead here through Fabian Ruiz. They've got a lot of choices, but this was a big mistake late on that led the substitute Mikel Merino to come on and score again and really win the match. So that was a huge mistake from a Belgian point of view. Their big game obviously was the win over the US, which was a little bit of a surprise, it has to be said. But I never felt they could beat this Spanish side. They did not. But Spain, Kevin, they haven't really got going yet. They're kind of in second gear, and I'm waiting to see what they're going to bring to the table.
5: Spain's Lamine Yamal named the man of the match at a game-high 12 touches in

0: out. 9, hard to find a team hotter than the Boston Red Sox. About the only thing that could get in their way right now, well, it was the team playing. Sox finishing up their series in Chicago on Thursday. Spent over 24 hours waiting to take off because of mechanical issues. Finally made it to Queens to open their series with the Mets around 5 Eastern. 2 hours before scheduled first pitch, start time pushed back around 35 minutes. Some travel ball stuff, what they call a show and go. Didn't look jet lagged on the field.
1: 3-2 pitch on the way. Siegler swings and he clobbers one deep down the line and left, tailing toward the pole. It is gone! 2-run shot, Anthony Siegler. And the Red Sox add insurance. It's 4-1 in the 7th.
0: That call from WEEI 93.7 FM. Siegler home run, the big blow in a 6-2 win. Red Sox 7-game winning streak, the longest active in the majors, all coming on the road. It's the first time the Red Sox have won 7 straight road games since September of 2016. Sonny Gray outstanding. 6 innings, allowed 1 earned, 3 strikeouts. He's pitched to a 1.03 ERA in his last 4 starts. That's 3 earned in his last 26 and a third innings pitch. The Red Sox making up some ground, putting themselves back in the conversation for the postseason. White Sox are right there as well. The Sox are looking really good so far this summer. Coming up, more from a busy day around Major League Baseball. This is SportsCenter All Night here on ESPN Radio.
2: 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A power surge is detected in Philadelphia. It's the 2026 Home Run Derby with a new format. 20 swings in round one, 15 in round two in the finals. Home on your last swing, you keep launching.
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3: Let's bring in the commissioner, Adam Silver. Always good to see you again. Thank you for showing up, being punctual, as always. We're looking at 2028. Seattle and Vegas still the leading candidates for expansion, and if so, Memphis or Minnesota going to the Eastern Conference?
4: So if we expand, at least we're thinking 28, 29 season. The only two cities at the moment we're looking at are Las Vegas and Seattle. We haven't had a vote on it. It's not a foregone conclusion, but we're in the process of talking to groups that are interested in getting an expansion team in those two cities. And then, yes, if we do add two teams, we'll want to likely even out the conferences, so there will be some movement then.
3: You're looking at two teams, not either Seattle or Vegas.
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1: All set for some Friday Top Sound. The Tigers doing damage in the 6th. 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
3: Outman, fly ball to the gap in right center. This will split the outfielders to the wall. Two more runs for the Tigers. Valencian, McKinstry popping the arms, heading home. On to third goes Outman. Tigers have exploded here in the 6th and lead it 6-2.
0: Number 4.
1: Junior Caminero's tear continues at the Trop on 620 WDAE.
4: Swinging a fly ball down the right field line towards the pole. Fair or foul? We're watching it, and it's gone! Junior Caminero watched it himself at the batter's circle. Just now he goes into his home run trot. A two-run shot to the opposite field. I don't think he's ever hit one that looked just like that. His 28th, and the Rays have a 6-2 lead.
0: Number 3.
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5: 3-2 pitch on the way. Siegler swings and he clobbers one deep down the line and left, tailing toward the pole. It is gone! Two-run shot Anthony Siegler. And the Red Sox add insurance

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1: Number two.
2: Took a while in D.C. for Yankees Nats around the range as Chisholm made it worth the wait in the ninth on the YES Network.
3: High fly ball, deep right field, Wood back, track, wall, see ya! A big two-run home run for Chisholm, and the Yankees retake the lead. They're up 4-3.
1: Number one.
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4: Mason Barnett pitches. Swinging a ground ball, fair! Right field corner. Benintendi scores. Peters on his way to third! Here's the throw! Save! He's hit for the cycle! Can you believe it?
2: Yeah, what a night for Tristan Peters out of the ninth spot for the White Sox. Some really good finishes in baseball on Friday night. Get to the WNBA. Big night for Paige Beckers in a 108-95 Wings win over the Tempo. Beckers had 34 wings, improving to 15-8. The Sparks take down the Sky 102-87. Nneka Ogwumike had 25 and 12 boards. Sparks within a game of 500. Valkyrie 79, Suns 64. Veronica Burton had 17 and 6 assists. Golden State 17 and 7. Up next, World Cup semis are set on one side of the bracket. 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
17: Ziegler swings and he clobbers one. Deep down the line and left, tailing toward the pole. It is gone!
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2: 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Nick DeLuca here with you, rolling into the middle of July, closing in on the All-Star break in baseball. Never a dull moment in the NBA offseason. Summer League underway, Wimbledon heading toward its end. But I have to start with the World Cup quarterfinal action continuing on Friday. If you're a U.S. national team fan, this was the match you were supposed to be and never really got that close. Belgium getting past the Americans on Monday to set up a showdown with Spain in Inglewood, looking to reach the semis for the first time. Their third place finish in 2018, the last time they had gone this far. Spain hadn't been to the semis since 2010 when they won the whole darn thing. Didn't take all that long to start the scoring. Fabian Ruiz finding a rebound and finding the back of the net in the 30th minute. That was after an initial save by goalkeeper Thibaut Courtois. More on him in a minute. Didn't take Belgium long to equalize, and if you were rooting for the U.S. on Monday, you know the name, Charles de Ketelaar, scoring just 11 minutes later, his third goal of the World Cup, all coming in a span of 112 minutes. He scored three goals all year in Serie A in 2100 minutes over in Italy. Ended a Spain streak of 649 minutes without allowing a goal after opening the World Cup with five straight shutouts, even at one. Well into the second half then, Belgian goalie Thibaut Courtois had to exit in the 71st minute with a thigh injury, so Real Madrid's goalie out, Manchester United's goalie in, and Senna Lammens, and it did not go well. Critical misplay in the 88th minute. And Mikel Merino was there to pounce, scoring his second World Cup goal off the bench. Spain would hang on 2-1 to advance to their first semifinal in 16 years. ESPN soccer analyst Craig Burley on a match with plenty of twists and turns.
19: Belgium actually were very resolute in their game plan, and only Thibaut Courtois, the best, arguably the best goalkeeper in the world, had to be substituted injured. Lammens comes on. The Manchester United goalkeeper, who's been brilliant for Man United, but he makes a big mistake. We're seeing Spain take the lead here through Fabian Ruiz. They've got a lot of choices, but this was a big mistake late on that led the substitute Mikel Merino to come on and score again and really win the match. So that was a huge mistake from a Belgian point of view. Their big game obviously was the win over the US, which was a little bit of a surprise, it has to be said. But I never felt they could beat this Spanish side. They did not. But Spain, Kevin, they haven't really got going yet. They're kind of in second gear, and I'm waiting to see what they're going to bring to the table.
2: Spain's Lamine Yamal, named the man of the match, had a game-high 12 touches in the opponent's box. No other player had more than four, had a game-high six shots. No other player had more than two. ESPN soccer analyst Frank LaBeouf on Yamal meeting the moment.
20: He's a young player and he's really talented, but I didn't see him today. I barely saw him. He was good.
19: In the first half, he had some good.
20: Well, on the first pass,
19: he had some really good
20: pass that they gave to Pedro Porro on the Spanish goal was great, but it's not enough. Well, and he has all the excuses he needs because he was injured and he tries to get back into the best shape. But really, that's not the Lamine Yamal that

0: Siegler swings and he clobbers one deep down the line and left, tailing toward the pole. It is gone! Two-run shot, Anthony Siegler. And the Red Sox add insurance. It's 4-1 in the seventh.
1: That call from WEEI 93.7 FM, Siegler home run, the big blow in a 6-2 win. Red Sox 7-game winning streak, the longest active in the majors, all coming on the road. It's the first time the Red Sox have won 7 straight road games since September of 2016. Sonny Gray outstanding. 6 innings, allowed 1 earned, 3 strikeouts. He's pitched to a 1.03 ERA in his last 4 starts. That's 3 earned in his last 26 and a third innings pitch. The Red Sox making up some ground, putting themselves back in the conversation for the postseason. White Sox are right there as well. The Sox are looking really good so far this summer. Coming up, more from a busy day around Major League Baseball. This is SportsCenter All Night here on ESPN Radio.
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7: Played by Senna Lammens in a goal replacing Thibaut Courtois. Disappointing end for Belgium after rolling the U.S. on Monday. ESPN soccer analyst Hercules Gomez says Belgium was a different team in the quarters.
8: This wasn't the same Belgium team that splashed and really humiliated the U.S. men's national team. It was a much more conservative and very defensive Belgian team that made it ugly. And you saw a Spanish national team that slowly but surely has crept into this tournament. Listen, this isn't the same Spanish national team that we're accustomed to. The Spanish national team we're accustomed to looks much more like the French national team that has been just demolishing, teams all over the place. This team is death by a thousand cuts. It's possession, it's passing, it's circulation of the ball, and it's capitalizing on your moments. And again, it's another substitution, another late goal that's the winner here. But the story is what Belgium didn't do. And Thibaut Courtois, their goalie, coming out injured, to only have the backup goalie come in and cough up that play in the very next one was very difficult then for to probably see.
7: Yeah, no doubt a tough break sets up a semifinal showdown between Spain and France in Arlington on Tuesday. ESPN soccer analyst Frank LaBeouf not in love with Spain's chances against France.
9: Let's say I give a 40% chance for
10: 60-40?
9: For Spain. Yeah, 60-40, yeah. Because they are the two favorites. And I always say that it's a final before the final, for sure. They are the two best team in the world right now, and there would be a contest, and that would be at the best at the moment, at the time, who's going to win, but they can win. But right now, from what we have seen, of course, France is favorite.
7: Yeah, LaBeouf thinking the best two teams in the tournament meeting in the semis. Hercules Gomez agrees.
8: Spain-France should be a final. The problem is you got a little guy named Messi on the other side, and you got the English national team that's been saying it's coming home for about almost 70 years. But these two, in terms of star power, they have it all. I could go down the list of how deep France is, and it still wouldn't do it justice or tell the whole story of how good this team is. And we've not seen Lamine Yamal, the teenage sensation, explode with the Spanish national team. Many think he will do it against Spain. Many are hoping he can do it against Spain. And if they do, if we get the best Lamine, the best Spain, we're in for a treat because we've seen the very best of France. And that is scary.
7: Yeah, see if Yamal and some of those pre-match comments can get everybody going on the Spain side. Looking ahead to Saturday, the action starting in Miami. Norway's first major tournament quarterfinal, taking on England, making their 11th QF appearance. Two top flight forwards with Norway's Erling Haaland and England's Harry Kane. ESPN soccer analyst Craig Burley on the matchup.
11: I'm looking for how England are in terms of their fitness, their sharpness, and how tired they are after that, I've got to say, heroic defensive performance in the Azteca in Mexico at altitude with a man sent off, I think, in around 50 minutes. So they played the bulk of the second half, England, with 10 men. Harry Kane was interviewed, Kevin, after the game. He could barely speak.

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6: 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The AUSL on ESPN, all season long. 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
6: Braden is 12 years old, just graduated fifth grade, and he's up in Linden. Braden joined us over on Cafe 104.1 this morning, and now he's joining us here live in The Zone. Braden, good afternoon. Nice to talk to you again today.
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8: Tournament, listen. This isn't the same Spanish national team that we're accustomed to. The Spanish national team that we're accustomed to looks much more like the French national team that has been just demolishing, teams all over the place. This team is death by a thousand cuts. It's possession, it's passing, it's circulation of the ball, and it's capitalizing on your moments. And again, it's another substitution, another late goal that's the winner here. But the story is what Belgium didn't do. And Thibaut Courtois, their goalie, coming out injured, to only have the backup goalie come in and cough up that play in the very next one was very difficult then for to probably see.
9: Yeah, no doubt a tough break sets up a semifinal showdown between Spain and France in Arlington on Tuesday. ESPN soccer analyst Frank LaBeouf not in love with Spain's chances against France.
10: Let's say I give a 40% chance for 60-40? Spain. Yeah. 60-40. Yeah. Because they are the two favorites, and they always say that it's a final before the final. Mm-hmm. For sure, they are the two best team in the world right now, and there would be a contest, and that would be at the best at the moment, at the time, who's going to win. But they can win. But right now, from what we have seen, of course, France is favorite.
9: Yeah, LaBeouf thinking the best two teams in the tournament meeting in the semis. Hercules Gomez agrees.
8: Spain-France should be a final. The problem is you got a little guy named Messi on the other side, and you got the English national team that's been saying it's coming home for about almost 70 years. But these two, in terms of star power, they have it all. I could go down the list of how deep France is, and it still wouldn't do it justice or tell the whole story of how good this team is. And we've not seen Lamine Yamal, the teenage sensation, explode with the Spanish national team. Many think he will do it against Spain. Many are hoping he can do it against Spain. And if they do, if we get the best Lamine, the best Spain, we're in for a treat because we've seen the very best of France. And that is scary.
9: Yeah, see if Yamal and some of those pre-match comments can get everybody going on the Spain side. Looking ahead to Saturday, the action starting in Miami. Norway's first major tournament quarterfinal, taking on England, making their 11th QF appearance. Two top flight forwards with Norway's Erling Haaland and England's Harry Kane. ESPN

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0: 500. 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

0: 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It's 888-379-3776. We got two guests today. Tommy Smith going to join us to keep talking about the World Cup, even though the United States is no longer in it. And we'll certainly discuss that with him. And Tyler Reddick, who is nominated for the best race car driver at the ESPYs next week. And I think that's a fair nomination.
1: What a wild time for old Tyler Reddick, dude.
0: Yeah.
1: Holy smokes, he won five races, I think, of the first nine. And now, buddy, he's hit everything but the pace car in the last month and a half. I mean, They have had everything go wrong you could have go wrong. Last weekend, they had a radiator just go, I've never seen oil pour out of a machine like that. And so... it's like the Jamie McMurray said it to me in a green room last week during the race, law of averages. But he's kept his head up, a phenomenal race driver, and they're going to be there at the end, man. They're fast, really fast. Well, so they'll be around once the bad luck runs out.
0: Well, I'm not a race car driver, but I will say being fast seems like that's the goal. So. And he certainly has been that. And you're right. I say it all the time. You can be hot and you can be cold, but as long as you're not cold when we get to the postseason, and that applies to every sport.
1: Well, so, it's interesting this year, too, because there's so many dynamics at play in the Cup Series.

0: Got a wedding anniversary coming this fall.
1: Okay, give us a call. 888-SAY-ESPN. It's 888-729-3776. Tommy Smith's going to join us in 45 minutes to talk about the World Cup. Tyler Reddick's going to join us to talk about being nominated for an ESPY for Best Race Car Driver. 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
5: They have now won 7 in a row. The Brewers and Pirates were scheduled to play yesterday. They were rained out. They will play 2 today, and Game 2 can be heard right here on ESPN Radio with our coverage getting underway at 3:30 Eastern. There are 2 more World Cup quarterfinals to be played, both coming up on this Saturday. First up, it'll be England battling Norway. Then Switzerland takes on Argentina. Those will fill out the last 2 quarterfinals, semifinal spots in the World Cup. Spain advanced yesterday, picking up one of the semifinal slots. They are set to play France now in the semis. This morning, Wimbledon will be the women's final. Linda Noskova and Karolina Vukova, they will get underway at 11 Eastern on ESPN.
6: Hey, it's Evan Cohen coming up Monday with Major League Baseball's first half winding down. 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

0: that's what, you know, these guys that and honestly too, and you and I see this at varied levels, to, you know, whether it's in the music industry or whether it's on television, sportscasters, whatever, is that it becomes so much of who you are. Your identity becomes the gig, because everyone knows who you are and everyone knows what you do. And when all that stops, it just it's hard to deal with. But yeah, so the gift for LeBron James is that he gets to pick where he wants to go to dribble on out into the sunset. And the gift for us is that we're going to get probably one more year of LeBron, and all of these options seem pretty good to me. Where do y'all think he should go? 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
3: Larry David is here fresh off of that game four victory for the New York Knicks. 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
4: 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And, you know, I'm starting to yell at him. I'm going, hey, man, come on. 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
1: 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It's 888-729-3776. We threw it out there about LeBron. There's a great story up on ESPN.com. I went up yesterday about the six primary potential destinations for LeBron James. Bobby Marks and Brian Windhorst wrote that. And it was Cleveland, Denver, Gold State, Miami, Minnesota, and the Philadelphia 76ers. And we talked about that about an hour ago. And people have been on hold where they think he's going to go. And Kevin in Virginia is on the line. Kevin, you got some insight on where LeBron James might be headed?
2: Hey, guys. You all are fantastic.
3: Thank you, brother. Where are you at in Virginia? Where are you at?
2: What the hell? I'm already on the phone, so probably get in trouble anyway. Northern Neck.
3: Okay.
2: You ever heard of it?
3: You ain't going to get in trouble, man. We won't let that happen. We'll get you out, we'll get you out of jail.
2: Might get in trouble with my friend. I'm in Northern Neck, Virginia.
1: Okay, there you go.
3: All right, what you got on Bron?
2: Well, it just he's liable to stop by and shoot some guns. And I just wonder, you know, I mean, why would you be going through Northern Virginia if you wasn't heading to Philadelphia to just check it out? That's all.
3: Yeah, I mean, look, I would love if that's where he ended up. I would love if he ended up in Philly, more for my family than anybody, because it would be a hell of a fun season for them, having Brown, Edgecombe,

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0: Good morning, it's Anna Lynn. If the rooster's crowing, it's time for Marty and McGee.
1: I've been down the Mississippi.
2: 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This was SportsCenter. It's presented by Gusto. The episode he did this week is with Craig Kilborn, and it's really good. People forget sometimes Kilborn was on SportsCenter because he left.
3: Man, he was hilarious. He was
2: the original host of The Daily Show before Jon Stewart took over. I remember when he left. When he left Bristol to go there, and but Killer is he's one of the funniest human beings in the world, and but him being very honest about being young and learning on the job, and I remember one night it was our buddy Kenny Mayne. We used to do a 2:30 a.m. Sports Center half hour show, and we used to call it the Drunk College Student Show because no one was watching that show but drunk college students, 2:30 in the morning, and. I remember one night, just by chance, we ended up with Craig Kilborn and Kenny Mayne doing the show together, and it was one of the funniest 30 minutes of television I've ever seen. And I'd be curious. I wish I remember what the date was, because I remember everybody in the building. I was a PA then. Everybody in the building stopped to watch it. But anyhow, it's really good. This thing Rich Eisen's doing, dude.

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3: Yeah. I was going to say, see, I'm just taking the court.
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3: The sports information director there. Marty Smith watching. 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It's 888-729-3776. Rachel, producer Rachel, we were talking earlier about this ESPYs auction. And some of the experiences and all in this thing are absolutely off the chart. And Marty and I participated in this, but I want to say like 2019, we did a deal where this amazing couple became friends of ours. They've purchased an experience with us to go watch the Roval race at Charlotte Motor Speedway, met Chase Elliott after we won the race. I mean, there's some amazing experiences. But you have also found, like, you've been digging through the archives, haven't you?
4: I am so far down this rabbit hole that I don't see the light at the end of the tunnel. There's so much stuff. And I will tell you, I looked because I wanted to see what the most expensive thing is and the cheapest thing. So it literally ranges from $29,999 to a penny.
3: To a penny?
4: A penny. So there's something for everybody here, including, I think, one of my favorites, a giant Miller Lite beer inflatable football player.
5: And is that 1 cent?
4: That one is starts at $150.
3: What? Oh, people are in. People are in on that deal. Okay.
4: The one cent is like is a cup. There are some playing cards that they have.
3: Okay.
4: Without an autograph, just so we're all aware. There are some with autographs.
5: So this is an inflatable Miller Lite football player. Is
4: that what you said? Eight foot tall.
5: 8 foot tall.
4: Double zero Miller Lite. Miller.
5: Hmm.
4: There's also, this one's kind of interesting, I think, crazy. It's a life-size cardboard cutouts of Chris Berman, Scott Van Pelt, and Stuart Scott.
5: Ooh, I might have to buy the SVP one. Just park that in my home studio right behind me.
4: It's the last one. That's what it says, last one in all caps.
5: Last one.
3: Wow.
4: You can own pieces of sets. This is like, there's all kinds of stuff. I've gone down, there's like video games, there's a full collection of the little sports video games from McDonald's. There's clothing, like literally everything, including pieces of someone's dryer.
3: Of somebody's what?
4: Dryer. Like there's a couple of like vents. There's a heating system. If you need dryer pieces and it matches yours, you can help the V Foundation.
3: Wow. Yeah, I'm looking at it here too. There's a Kobe Bryant signed photograph. Right now it's a 7,500. LeBron donated multiple. He donated 25 signed pictures, and they've already sold. Jeff Gordon.
4: A Paul Feinbaum signed microphone.
5: Oh.
3: Hey now. Yeah, Billie Jean King. Travis Kelce, I hear he just got married. Yeah, there's a lot. The Muhammad Ali pictures. Yeah, you can hang out with the NFL Live group. You can go to a lot of different shows and events.
5: Man, did I ever tell you, this is such a cool story. I'm sure I told

0: And I keep saying I want to, Richard Petty doodles like a maniac. And I want so bad when we get done with the NASCAR Hall of Fame vote to go, King, can I just have that notebook so I can take it home? But he always takes it home with him. So Muhammad Ali, Richard Petty, Paul McCartney, all artists.
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2: The Tigers will look to make it 7 in a row at home this evening against the Phillies. The Brewers and Pirates will play 2 in Pittsburgh today after a rainout last night. The second game can be heard right here on ESPN Radio, with coverage getting underway at 3:30 Eastern. The Brewers now have a 7.5 game lead atop the NL Central. The World Cup quarterfinals conclude today with a pair of matches. First up, England versus Norway. They'll get underway at 5 Eastern. Then at 9 Eastern tonight, it's Switzerland battling Argentina. This morning, Wimbledon will be an all-Czech women's final between Linda Noskova and Karolina Mukova. That will get underway at 11 Eastern on ESPN. WNBA today, the Lynx host the Liberty on ABC.
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4: 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Yeah, I remember the original version of that song, I think, was Tom Cochran.
5: Yes, it was.
4: And then years later, Rascal Flatts made it very famous. But yeah, we were waiting on Rascal Flatts. I think I told the show on the show for a while to do an interview at CMA Fest. Nicest guys in the world. But we had to wait a little bit. And it was late, and Marty was tired. And every now and then, about every 6-7 minutes, I just would start going, "Life is a highway." I thought Marty was going to punch me in the face.
5: Yeah, there was about a backhand getting ready to happen.
4: Yeah. Oh, hey, Lightning McQueen, he knows speed. Someone else who knows speed joins us right now. A man who won 5 races this year in the Cup Series, and oh, by the way, won the last time they raced at the racetrack where they are this weekend. And oh, by the way, is a nominee for an ESPY next week on ABC and ESPN. Tyler Reddick, how we doing this morning, man?
5: Clean true blue threes last weekend, boy.
6: Yes, sir. Yeah, that was fun. Unfortunately, we got our true blue race car very dirty.
5: Yeah, you did. Yeah. I never seen oil pouring out of something like that, buddy.
6: Woo. Yeah. Yeah. A rear, anything going through the grill opening on these cars is bad news. but yeah, when it's a splitter stay like that, it is a projectile, and it worked its way through the radiator, the oil cooler, the ductwork, and it dang near gotten all the way to the block and in the pulleys and in the belts.
5: Wow.
6: We were very lucky it didn't make any more damage than what it did. Obviously, it was enough to take us out of the race for a bit. But yeah, that was a real thing. That was a really beautiful race car, and we got it covered in water and oil. Made a big mess of it.
4: Yeah. Well, the projectile got its money's worth. I mean, there's no question about that. And by the way, congratulations on the on the ESPY nomination. Man, there's a lot of – it's you and some global superstars on that list, man. That's that's a good company to keep, yeah. And you deserved it.
6: Well, thank you very much. Yeah, it's incredible to be nominated. Excited to see what happens there. It's a lot going on. Just trying to stay prepared. We're hitting that summer stretch where it's easy to just let the weeks kind of blend together. It's easy as well. When we've been on the kind of stretch that we have been, it is a shame we have lost the points lead, but man, I mean, I just think about how good our year started. I mean, it feels like we've had 5 out of 6 weeks here where, I mean, the worst of the worst has happened.

0: and we haven't finished races, and to only be 40 back considering all the things that have happened to us does sting. But I mean, man, we're still in a really good spot. You know, if we just get back to what we're doing, there's a lot of racing left before the chase starts. So if it's behind us, that's great. Everyone kept telling me, you know, yeah, you know, it'll turn around, it's going to get better. And I'm with them on that, but we're going to Echo Park Speedway where you never know when the wreck's going to start, and you don't know when they're going to stop, especially we race here in the summer, you know, in this heat. So I was like, man, we could still have a great day here and get wadded up. Like, it's just how racing goes here. So I'm really hoping that's not the case. But like you said, last time we were here, we won. And I still got caught up in a wreck and tore up our race car. Still came back and won. So we'll have to, like, be out of the race for me to be out of it, I think.
1: It has been a wild tale of the season. I mean, it's like you were completely unstoppable in that early section of the year, and now you've had so much bad luck. What's been the challenge or process for you to maintain that confidence?
0: Yeah, I mean, it gets a little challenging when you go on a stretch like this. What I always go back to is, you know, what was our performance like? Were we fast? Did we have a solid day? You know, are we checking the boxes that we need to every single week to have those opportunities? And I feel like we are. So, yes, the results sting, but the process leading up to the race, is good. The things we're doing during the week is great. So, I keep going back. I always go back to the process, and I think it's a good one. We're doing great with it. The speed is there. That's what we need.
2: Tyler Reddick joining us here on Marty McGee, and second in the Cup Series point standings, 5 wins this year, and again is nominated for best driver nominees for an ESPY for next week. It's Tyler Reddick, Kimi Antonelli, Lando Norris, and Alex Palou. I mean, that's pretty good company right there to keep. Man, this I'm so old. I remember when Atlanta Motor Speedway was a true oval, and then they turned it into a D-shaped oval. And then they repaved it, and the damn thing, I was there when Tim Steele almost knocked the wall down on a tire test back in the 90s. And now it has become the new, like, Talladega, right? Explain to people the challenge of the way that racetrack runs out, because it's awesome television. But how is it
0: really
2: behind
0: is.
2: The wheel?
0: Yeah. You know, I'll be honest, I was very, very skeptical going back to when they announced what the configuration was going to be. Let me back up. I was excited to have a higher banked mile and a half racetrack at first. Then I heard it was going to be a speedway style race. I'm like, oh man, I don't know how that's going to work. You know, I had a lot of love for the original layout of this, of what was Atlanta. Back in the day, like you said, when it was a true oval, I don't know if my voice really matters, but I was super hopeful that it would come back to being that true oval. And when I heard it was going to stay the D shape, but increase in banking, and be like a super speedway style race, I was skeptical, but, pretty much from the first race we had here on, I mean, it's just been incredible. You know, the inside the race car, we go to Daytona and Talladega, and yes, the cars are on edge, but it's much more, I would say it's totally a mental game, you know. Physically, yes, it's a long race. It can be hot. But here at Atlanta, the G-forces that you experience going this fast on an intermediate racetrack really add to it, and the runs happen faster. The cars are on edge at all times because handling is important. So for me, it's turned into, when I just think of the true super speedway style race, it's become my favorite because it has that balance that I recall growing up watching, back when Daytonas were out, when Talladega got wore out, but what drivers that I grew up watching would race and face. So for me, I don't know. It feels a bit like the old

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3: I'm Ed Benkin. Baseball's All-Star break is now just 3 days away, and that means there are 2 days worth of games to be played. The Milwaukee Brewers will head into the break leading the NL Central. The lead right now is at 7.5 over the Cubs. However, Milwaukee will be down a pitcher heading into the break. The team has placed left-hander Kyle Harrison on the 15-day injured list. He is dealing with elbow soreness. Meanwhile, Brewers outfielder Garrett Mitchell and the MLB on ESPN Radio talked about his team's success.
4: For us as a team, I just think we're doing what we've always done. I think we just play the game the right way, trying to do the small things the right way, which I think is can sometimes be overlooked, but the bunting, the base running, the defense, like those are things that we take pride in.
3: The Brewers and Pirates were rained out last night. 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Also this afternoon, the White Sox host the A's. This after the White Sox rather got a win and a cycle from Tristan Peters in the victory over the A's. They're in a virtual tie for first in the AL Central with the Guardians. Cleveland plays Miami later this afternoon. At the World Cup quarterfinals, two more semifinal berths will be decided tonight. First up will be Norway taking on England, then Argentina battles Switzerland. This morning, Wimbledon, they're getting ready for an all-Czech women's final between Linda Noskova and Karolina Mukova. They will get underway in about an hour on ESPN. WNBA action today. The Lynx host the Liberty. That game tips off on ABC at 1 Eastern.
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1: Well, Emmett, everybody in the NBA is a little sick of waiting for LeBron James to make a decision. So much so, a couple of ex-teammates threw down over it yesterday, I think, in Las Vegas. Maybe it had to do with something else. Bam Adebayo and Tyler Hero, one of the great WWE matches of the 2026 season. I'm Aaron Goldhammer. He's Emmett Golden. What's up, everybody? Good morning. 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Emmett, we were waiting for news involving the Miami Heat yesterday.
2: Yeah.
1: But it was not ESPN's Shams Charania telling us that former teammates Bam Adebayo, Tyler Hero, getting into a physical altercation in a Las Vegas hotel gym.
2: Yeah, I didn't have that on my bingo card, and all of a sudden, you know, Shams is like Al Bernstein or something like that. You know, he's part of the fight game now. he's covering fights.
1: I think this one was scored for Adebayo in the first round knockout, unsurprisingly. Yes.
2: This is the thing that, like, the way my mind works is I'm 46 years old. All right, it would take a lot for me to punch somebody where in the mouth, wherever. It would take a lot. Like, all right, look, if you disrespect my wife, I'm probably going to swing on you. But anything shorter than that, I ain't got time to be fighting. I'm 46 years old, right?
1: Tyler Hero was disrespecting Adebayo's mid-range game. Who cares?
2: Honestly...
1: The dots here just don't connect. So I guess Tyler Hero has some burner Instagram account, Emmett, where he posted a graphic that made it look like

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2: I'm Ed Benkin. Baseball's All-Star break is now just 3 days away, and that means there are 2 days' worth of games to be played. The Milwaukee Brewers will head into the break leading the NL Central. The lead right now is at 7.5 over the Cubs. However, Milwaukee will be down a pitcher heading into the break. The team has placed left-hander Kyle Harrison on the 15-day injured list. He's dealing with elbow soreness. Meanwhile, Brewers outfielder Garrett Mitchell and the MLB on ESPN Radio talked about his team's success.
3: 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I think we just play the game the right way, trying to do the small things the right way, which I think is can sometimes be overlooked, but the bunting, the base running, the defense, like those are things that we take pride in.
2: The Brewers and Pirates were rained out last night. 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Also this afternoon, the White Sox host the A's. This afternoon, the White Sox rather got a win and a cycle from Tristan Peters in the victory over the A's. They're in a virtual tie for first in the AL Central with the Guardians. Cleveland plays Miami later this afternoon. At the World Cup quarterfinals, two more semifinal berths will be decided tonight. First up will be Norway taking on England, then Argentina battles Switzerland. This morning, Wimbledon, they're getting ready for an all-Czech women's final between Linda Noskova and Karolina Mukova. They will get underway in about an hour on ESPN. WNBA action today. The Lynx host the Liberty. That game tips off on ABC at 1 Eastern.
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3: Baseball's biggest stars were selected in this week's MLB draft. The notable selections include Travis Bazan, the star infielder from Oregon State, who was picked first overall by the Cleveland Guardians, slugger Charlie Condon from Georgia, who won the Golden Spikes Award as the best amateur baseball player in the country, was taken third by the Colorado Rockies. Second baseman Christian Moore from the national champion Tennessee Volunteers was picked number 8 by the Los Angeles Angels. That's this week in the NCAA. I'm Ryan Radke on Westwood One.

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0: McVay on Zeno's list. Right?
1: Who's on the coldest seat in the NFL? Is it Mike McDonald? I mean, he's got the ring right now, so I'm guessing.
0: Yes.
1: I'm guessing he would have to be number one on that list. Let's go to number two.
2: Number two.
0: All right, number two, the top five offseason additions. This is another situation where, look, Myles Garrett is going to be at the top of everybody's list. I get that. But I do think there are some other things and some other players that went. There's enough to chew on to have an interesting list without having an absurd list. So I have top five offseason additions at number two.
1: Yeah, do you lean into the teams that acquired quarterbacks or does Myles Garrett have to be number one? Maybe the Browns' additions in that trade should also be on the list. I agree. It's a very sexy category at number two. And then the top spot goes to
2: number one.
0: The top five storylines you're paying the most attention to. This is so vast. It's perfect for a top five list because everybody's paying attention to something maybe a little different than the others. You know, all right, yeah, we're going to look at Joe Burrow and we're going to pay attention to the Rams. And, hey, you and I, the Browns would be on that list, right? And probably wouldn't be on other people's lists. So I have that as the best rank 'em this week, the top five storylines you're paying the most attention to.
1: Emmett Nuno, our producer of Unsportsmanlike here on ESPN Radio and the ESPN app, Nuno Teixeira, came up with the Rank'em ideas. How do you think he did?
0: I'll give him a B. All right, I'll give him a B. The top five quarterbacks, top five rookies feel very cliche to me, but I felt like Nuno got in his bag after those. And I think maybe the quarterbacks, rookies he did out of obligation, right? I'm sure the bosses would be like, you can't do a list without those. So I can't really blame him for it. I'll give him a B.
1: I mean, I'd say his top five quarterbacks is in my top five top fives that I'm sick of talking about.
0: 100%.
1: The top 100%. Five storylines one, like, I'll give you mine that I'd have number one. Mm-hmm. No one's really, at least around our part of the world in Cleveland. I think the Commanders are a fascinating story this year.
0: Yeah.
1: And it is Jaden Daniels. That was one of the best rookie seasons a quarterback ever had.
0: Mm-hmm.
1: Is he going to stay healthy? If he does, like, they could take out the Eagles. I think that team could win the division. They could be an 11-win team or a 12-win team. I think they could also be a 4- or 5-win team.
0: Yeah.
1: If everything falls apart for them.
0: Look at, like, RG3, the way he started. Is Jaden Daniels going down that road? I don't know.
1: All right. We end this segment, as we will just about every segment, with our friend Pete.
3: He threw up the bird. I took his ass outside and beat the shit out of him.
0: Yeah.
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5: Finals will be set after tonight. There are two quarterfinal matches still to be played. Coming up at 5 Eastern, it's Norway against England. Then at 9 Eastern, Argentina battles Switzerland. Spain advanced yesterday, setting up a semifinal matchup with France on Tuesday. ESPN's Hercules Gomez on Get Up had high praise for France's top player.
6: We are witnessing probably the greatest international player at the World Cup level in real time. 27 years of age, Messi's 39. And he's got one more goal. He's already played in two finals. He's won one of those finals. He's en route to his third final. He's got a potential two more World Cups.
5: That semifinal matchup will take place on Tuesday. And at Wimbledon this morning, the All-Czech women's final between Linda Noskova.
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9: Pete is in Missouri. Pete is 64 years old. When was the last time you were in a fight?
10: About 4 years ago, a buddy of mine was going through a tough time. He sent me a little text. He says, hey, man, can you come down and have a beer with me and chat and everything like that? 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

0: Paul Skeens just hadn't been the same pitcher this year. And if they're going to make a run for the playoffs or really take the next step, they need him to be an ace. His fastball velocity is down. If you're a Pirate fan, you got to be a little bit concerned about your ace not quite being the same. All right, I'm going to give this one more spin. I think we got time limit at least for one more. Here we go. Okay. Wheel of topics is spinning.
1: Ducks fly together.
2: Big news last week was the Flyers giving an offer to the Ducks' Leo Carlson for $18 million a year, which would have made him the highest paid player in the NHL by far, higher than Connor McDavid and all those guys. And I matched the Flyers' record-setting offer sheet on Thursday, meaning the 21-year-old center will remain with the Ducks on a five-year, $90 million contract, which officially makes him the NHL's highest paid player.
0: The hockey finances, Emmett, are still broken because at 21 years old, I'm not sure you should be making more money than anybody else in the league. If I was a 29-year-old proven star and I saw that a 21-year-old was richer than me, I would be going back to my union and saying, what the heck is going on here?
3: Yeah, or, I mean, can they hold out? You know, I like, hey, until you redo my contract or something, I'm not hitting the ice. That is a wild situation. But look, God bless America, right? Buckets and buckets of money we like to pour on people.
0: Yeah, well, you know what Connor McDavid is saying? God bless America, but God doesn't bless Canada because I get paid in Canadian dollars up here in Edmonton, and I can't get any of what how many championships have the Anaheim Mighty Ducks won recently? The Mighty Ducks or just the Ducks?
2: They won one.
0: Oh, okay. J.S. Jaguar was the goalie. You remember?
3: Oh, yeah. Look at that. Yep.
0: That dude stood on his head. Are they the Mighty Ducks or just the Ducks? I think they're just the Ducks.
2: They're just the Ducks now. They used to be the Mighty Ducks of Anaheim.
3: Yeah.
0: No, they're just the Ducks. Be the
2: Mighty Ducks. Ducks of Anaheim. Slaps, kind of.
3: Exactly.
0: Mighty Ducks on Disney Plus, hottest movie going with my kids right now. Oh, my
3: God. Oh, yeah, it's awesome.
0: It's on in the background constantly. They cannot get enough. All right, coming up, Emmett is going to give us the top five stars of the World Cup on a big day in soccer. This is Hammer and Emmett.
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1: Baseball on this Saturday. One team rolling to the All-Star break, the Milwaukee Brewers. Milwaukee's won 7 of 10, and the Brewers now hold a 7.5 game lead in the NL Central. However, Milwaukee will be down a pitcher heading into the break. The team has placed left-hander Kyle Harrison on the 15-day injured list. He's dealing with elbow soreness. You can hear Brewers and Pirates today on ESPN Radio. It's the second game of doubleheader after a game last night was rained out. It'll get underway at 3:30 Eastern with our coverage. While the Yankees will take on the Nationals again today, despite the recent struggles, ESPN's Tim Kurchin says he expects the Bronx Bombers to bounce back.
2: They've had their bad stretch, I think. They lost 15 out of 20 recently and scored a total of 56 runs. But I think their starting pitching is good enough to get them into the playoffs. They have a great rotation.
1: The Yankees trail the Rays by 4 games in the American League East race. Tampa will play Seattle again this afternoon. Also today, the White Sox host the A's. Chicago in a virtual tie with Cleveland in the AL Central. Cleveland plays Miami later this afternoon. World Cup quarterfinals today, Norway versus England and Argentina versus Switzerland. Spain advanced yesterday. Spain will take on France in a Tuesday semifinal. This morning, the Wimbledon's women's final is underway. It is on ESPN. Vinodiskova has won the first set against Carolina Mukova 6-2. They are tied 1-1 as they play in the second set. WNBA today, the Lynx host Liberty on ABC. They'll tip off at 1 Eastern.
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1: So, America, what is going to happen first? Will we have a World Cup champion, or will LeBron James decide where he's going to play in 2026-27? I'm Aaron Goldhammer. He's Emmett Golden. 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Emmett, you've got top five stars of the World Cup. We'll get everybody set for a huge day in soccer momentarily, but I want to give a quick shout-out. Rich Eisen has been doing this podcast called This Was SportsCenter. It's an interview podcast with SportsCenter legends. The last episode dropped a couple weeks ago now, with Craig Kilborn, who is one of my favorite SportsCenter anchors of all time. He did an episode with Chris Fowler. There's that Belinda Cohn. Greeny did it. Chris Berman. The first episode is with Dan Patrick, and it's fantastic. Emmett, if you have not listened to this podcast, you've got to check out. If you have any nostalgia for 90s ESPN, you will love This Was SportsCenter. So if you're taking a road trip this summer, get all the episodes downloaded. 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

0: Argentina and Switzerland. That will fill out the final spots in the semifinals. Spain advancing yesterday to the semis. They will match up against France on Tuesday. This morning, the Wimbledon women's final. Linda Noskova won the first set against Carolina Mukova 6-2. And Noskova leads the second set by a count of 5-3. That match can be seen on ESPN.
1: Hey, it's Evan Cohen. Coming up Monday, we've seen a lot of old faces in new places in the NBA, and I'll tell you the one that I think will have the biggest impact on his team next season. It's on Sportsmanlike 6 a.m. Eastern, right here on ESPN Radio, ESPN2, and ESPNU.

0: truly believe that if you played that game again tomorrow, that it would not look like that. That potentially could the U.S. lose to that side 100%, but would it be significantly more competitive? Absolutely 100%.
1: Casey, have you talked to Matt Freese?
0: No, I have not. I mean, I've only met Matt Freese. I haven't been around the team that much for quite a while now. So I said hello to him one time. I didn't see him in this tournament. I kind of made it a point not to go to the team hotel or not do anything like that. Just let them, you know, do their thing. They have enough distractions. But if I did, I would definitely, you know, just encourage him and just talk about, you know, little things and little things to focus on going forward. This was the question mark. One of the question marks that the, you know, kind of the goalkeeping union had going into this World Cup was, and Tim Howard mentioned it, I think, on his podcast, was the hard part is replicating that kind of pressure when you've never been in that kind of pressure. Mm-hmm. And you hope that being so naive, you just kind of come through it. But there's that point where either through club or country and just the whole process of being a pro in those big occasions, that you learn the risk reward factor of being a goalkeeper. And that's a big, big learning moment on a big, big stage with a whole lot of people watching.
1: No doubt. Casey, appreciate the insight all tournament long. We look forward to catching up next week. Thank you.
0: Sounds great. Thanks,
1: that's
0: guys.
1: Casey Keller, ESPN soccer analyst, with a lot of great insight, Emmett, on everything from ranch dressing to Erling Haaland to what happened to the United States as they bow out. But I appreciated his positivity that maybe the United States just against Belgium had a bad day, and they're not really 4-1 worse than that side.
2: Yeah, they. When I watched the game, they just seemed so affected, you know, and kind of hectic, and just, you know, they give up the first goal, then they equalize, and boom, then they're down again. And I thought at that point they kind of took away all the momentum, and you really saw them almost panic, for lack of a better word to describe it. And if things work a little differently, then, you know, I don't know if they win. Maybe they could win, but I think that they did struggle due to the amount of pressure in that moment, because all of a sudden it wasn't the beautiful story about the U.S. having the, you know, playing so well. It turned into we're in a dogfight.
1: Well, when they scored, it was 61 seconds, I think, Emmett, of glory, where you felt like, okay, now we came back, equalized, everything's going to calm down, and then from there it was just one mess after the next.
2: It was over.
1: It was a bad day. I'm Aaron Goldhammer. He's Emmett Golden. They weren't the only ones that had a bad day this past week. There were some worst takes. We will discuss them and anoint one, the worst take of the week, on Hammer and Emmett next.
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4: And a very good Saturday morning to you. Welcome back to Sports Saturday. I am Jason Upton. He is Rick Todd, joining you on another beautiful weekend here in Whatcom County. Maybe not as beautiful to some of you Mariners fans out there. It's been a rough couple of days during that Florida road trip, Rick. But we're going to have Gary Hill Jr. on stop by a little bit later on Sports Saturday to talk about it. But, man, it has been a rough one for these M's.
5: Yeah, I would just tell you this. I mean, as a fan, you live and you die. And you are in the mountaintop or you're in the valley. And we're in a really dark valley right now. I mean, it's not necessarily, they're only a game and a half behind, right? It's not necessarily, it just feels like there's just something missing. There's last year, you know, there was a spark, there was excitement, there was some sort of unction that this team had. This year, there's just something, it feels flat. Listless, I don't want to say disinterested, but on the edge of, you know, this team looking disinterested, you're just looking for something, a spark, some passion, some we hate losing injected, you know, into it. But, and they do, I'm sure they hate, I mean, no one in that clubhouse is happy with the results of what's happening. What you can't do is press and, you know, try to force something. They have the talent. They're still there. They're still going to be there. The pitching is going to hold on. But, you know, you can't score one or two runs. I'd be very interested in seeing how many, other than that 11-run spot, you know, on 4th of July, how many runs on average the Mariners have scored over the last 2 weeks.
4: You talk about disinterested. Randy Rosarena yesterday was disinterested in that foul ball that came his way. When it came out into left field, he kind of just looked and stared at it, did not go after it, and Luis Castillo after the fact was like, what is going on? Mariners fall 7-2 to the Tampa Bay Rays. Best team in the American League, but that's four straight losses for the M's. They now fall under 500 on the season. They're a game and a half out of first place in the AL West now to the Texas Rangers. We're going to break down that game and a whole lot more coming up here in a sec. Very excited to announce for Sports Saturday next weekend, we're going to be coming to you guys live from the Razzfest in Linden. Tentatively, still got to cross a few T's, dot a few I's, but Rick, we're going to be fun. You and Lyle Sorensen over on KGMI with Radio Real Estate are going to be coming to us live from the Razzfest, and you and I, hopefully, are going to be doing the same in front of one of the biggest events of the year over in London.
5: Oh, let's do it. It's so awesome. I mean, it is one of the greatest events. And I tell you, one of the things I love, Jason, about Whatcom County is there's so many great things that happen during the summer. And I mean, I was looking at all the list of all the great things and the live music and just, you know, community events. And one of the great things, and the parades are awesome, one of the great things is Razzfest. And if you've never been to Razzfest, go out there. It's incredible. There's something for everyone. They have classic cars, they have basketball, and they have lots of raspberries and ice cream, which we shall partake. In fact, Jason, I'm going to buy you some ice cream and raspberries, because have you

0: Bender Razzfest before?
1: Oh, I've been to Razzfest, Rick.
0: Okay.
1: I am in my happy place when I'm just munching on some raspberries, watching the 3-on-3s, sitting on the curb in the street. That is the best.
0: You know what? And hopefully, hey, maybe we'll get some, you know, Whatcom County basketball royalty to come over and say hi. And because they're all playing. I mean, they're all playing. I mean, you see guys that played at Linden, you know, back in the 80s still playing. And, you know, in the 90s. And some great players go out and play. And it's so much fun. And we're going to have a great time next week. Razzfest. It's going to be awesome.
1: You know who else is playing, right, Rick?
0: Tell me who's playing.
1: I will be playing in the Razzfest 3-on-3 tournament. Me and a couple of our young Whatcom County media members, Nick Sellersinger, Cascadia Daily News, and Zan Hill of the Linden Tribune, have decided to put together a team.
0: Oh, really?
1: Breaking Ankles Not News.
0: I mean, you want me to come off the bench and just hit some long-range threes this with could, my one leg?
1: There we go. We got Rick Todd coming off the bench. This could make for a KPUG first, where we are broadcasting live from the Razzfest as one of the hosts is playing in the 3-on-3 tournament.
0: I love that so much. That's going to be so much. I'm going to stick around and watch you guys play.
1: We'll still have to see what
0: is there a mercy rule on that? Is there a mercy rule?
1: I hope not. I want to get my 3 games in. Or promise 3 games. I'm trying to get my 3 games
0: in.
1: Oh,
0: you'll get your 3 games in.
1: We'll see. Speaking of games, I hope it's not too smelly in here. I'm coming straight from the YMCA. A Saturday morning runs over at the Y. I hope it's not too stinky in the studio here for you.
0: It's funny because back on Real Estate Radio, we were talking about smells and how they kind of push buyers onto the next house. But no, you smell like roses.
1: All right, that's fantastic, because this is my introduction to the Saturday morning runs at the Y, which are pretty busy, believe it or not. It's one of the best runs you can get in here in Bellingham.
0: But they're competitive, too.
1: Oh, very much so. Yeah. I mean, there's like 30 people there. I mean, you're doing half-court fours.
0: Yeah, I mean, former Western players play up there. Guys that used to play college in other places, they find themselves at the YMCA on Saturday mornings. My sons used to play there all the time, and it's pretty competitive.
1: Yeah. Hey, tell me about it. So that was fun. Reintroduction to the Y runs, the Y locker room. It's been a morning, Rick. So it's been very fun.
0: That.
1: But hey, we got a lot to get to. We got Mariners stuff going on. We got a little bit of a division rival thing going on with the Seahawks. I don't know if you've seen the latest out of TMZ with Aaron Donald making his return to the... This is one of the funniest things about the show, Rick, is you're coming straight over from KGMI, you're talking local real estate with our friend Lyle Sorensen, and then you come straight over to KPUG, and you're breaking down the Mariners' losing streak, you're breaking down the 20-second video you saw of Aaron Donald back on the Rams practice field. It's just a great transition. I don't know what to say.
0: I love it. And, you know, and I think we need to talk a little, you need to talk a little Seattle Kraken, because there's stuff that's starting to happen. They are at, I think, a defining moment in their franchise history. They got to do something. They tried to do something, which I think every Kraken fan, you know, appreciated. They went after Jason Robertson, a super stud from Dallas. He just didn't want to come to Seattle. He's got other things in mind. I think he wants to play with his brother, you know, on a different team. But Shane Wright is out there. Shane Wright will be traded, because he publicly, through his, you know, his agent, publicly said, we want to be traded. And, you know, as an organization, you don't want someone to play for you who doesn't want to play for you. I think Shane Wright is going to be a good, you know, NHL player. He's going to be solid. Is he going to be a superstar like we thought? Don't know. But one of the things we do know, he's not being developed in Seattle. Seattle is not the right place for Shane Wright. You know, the hope as a Kraken fan is that you get value for him, that you're just, you know, you're not selling low on him. But right now, it's going to take some fancy footwork for that Kraken organization to get quality value from Shane Wright. Some organization's got to really love him and think he's got some, you know, something to offer, you know, the right fit for their organization. And right now, you know, the Vancouver Canucks are hot on Shane Wright. You know, where one of the things we learn in sports media, Jason, where there's smoke, there usually is fire. Usually is. And there's a lot of smoke coming out of Vancouver, looking hard at Shane Wright. Massive debate on what –

0: he's really worth. And man, I just hope it works out well for the Kraken, because they really need an overhaul of culture. I'm not sure if it's necessarily players, but culture. And the culture is we want to win and compete.
1: Yeah, the team made it clear earlier this season. An overhaul is coming, parting ways with Ron Francis, their president of hockey operations, general manager Jason Botterelli, and yeah, we'll see what has to come to this during this offseason for these Kraken, because something's got to change.
0: You and I, we're going down. We're getting media passes, right? It. You promised me.
1: I did. I went to my first Kraken game last season. It was a brutal loss, up 2-0 to the Utah Mammoth. Lost, gave up 6 straight goals. But hey, I'm willing to give them another try.
0: And listen, you know who the Utah Mammoth were? I mean, they were the Arizona, you know, Coyotes. I mean, Arizona Coyotes were not necessarily a very good team. I mean, that was a team the Kraken was expected to beat all the time. They moved to Utah, a completely different approach, right? Now, they're one of the quality teams in the NHL. I mean, and this is, you know, you can change culture if you decide you're going to change culture. And sometimes it takes an overhaul. And I think I'm really hoping that just the leadership and the organization, they continue to kind of take those swings, because as Kraken fans, we need to see that this organization is willing to take, you know, the big swings at trying to land a superstar or players that are just a level above of what we have.
1: Yep, there's your surprise dose of the Kraken analysis here on Sports Saturday. A whole lot more. We got Mariners, Seahawks. What we will not be covering today is the World Cup. Egypt blowing a 2-0 lead to Argentina this previous week. One of the worst losses of my lifetime. I'm not even you know me, Rick. I'm not even a huge soccer fan. Just ridiculous loss. Argentina scoring 3 goals in 12 minutes. So we will not be covering the World Cup too much, but of course the quarterfinals are continuing today with Norway versus England and Argentina versus Switzerland, 2 and 6 o'clock respectively.
0: Yeah, this Norwegian team has captured the hearts of the world. I mean, this dud. I mean, this guy. I have a colleague at Windermere who Noah Braun, and Noah has been. Anyone who knows soccer in Whatcom County knows that Noah, former professional player, but, you know, he kind of runs FC Rangers around here. And he was telling me about this guy hailing from Norway. So yeah. This guy,
1: Erling Haaland.
0: Haaland, yeah. He's absolute, like, anomaly. He's like a unicorn. 6'5". Absolute. I mean, you ever seen him sprint down that field? It's insane. But incredible skill, power, great attitude, and so much fun to watch. You said the same thing. I'm not really a soccer fan, but I have been enjoying, you know, this World Cup. Yeah, it'll be very interesting to see, you know, how Haaland does in, you know, this game against England. It's I think it's going to be super fun.
1: Yeah, a couple of real fun ones coming up today. You're going to be doing your Viking row at home, rowing alongside all the Norwegian fans. That's a really cool tradition or thing they got going on there. So World Cup madness continues. I unfortunately have both my teams out, so we're not too invested from a heart standpoint.
0: No,
1: at this, emotionally.
0: No, not at all. But it is kind of fun to kind of, you know, see the world come together, you know, through sports. I mean, you saw it in the World Baseball Classic, which I have such a hate-love relationship with that, mostly hate.
1: We've seen a lot of World Baseball Classic info coming out over the past week,
0: man.
1: Rick Todd, especially regarding Cal Raleigh. We're going to talk about that with Cary Hill Jr. in a little bit, but man, everyone wants to talk about this now.
0: Yeah, I mean, because it's a real thing, and the Mariners have been on the bad side of this several times, and that's why I don't necessarily love, you know, the whole thing. But I guess it's a necessary evil. But we had one of the greatest superstars, you know, a catcher, and he has just fallen off a cliff. And there's got to be some sort of explanation. Usually when players, you know, are not performing well, it's usually an injury that they're trying to play through. And I think that might really be the

0: case with Cal Raleigh.
1: Yeah, so let's just get into it. I mean, we can give some quick Mariner sauce before we go into the break here. But, man, four straight losses. They go into Florida. It was a successful homestand for them, right? They sweep the Angels. They win 2 out of 3 against Toronto. Last road trip before the All-Star break coming up. The All-Star game is on Tuesday. Randy Rosarena is the sole Mariner in that. So they go to Florida, right? And they play the Marlins, and they're playing the Rays currently, right? Marlins are, by a lot of metrics, one of the hottest teams in Major League Baseball over the past month. They're really, really good. We didn't expect, though, is for them to sweep the Mariners in somewhat embarrassing fashion. I mean, some of those games are just brutal. The Marlins had them at hello. Now, you go over back to the American League, a league where you feel like you have a leg up over a lot of these teams. Again, I'll go back to the fact that here we are sitting at the All-Star break, and I feel like there's two teams in the AL that feel good about their first half, that being the Tampa Bay Rays and the Chicago White Sox, who currently sit atop the AL Central. And you're going into series against the Rays, who are about 17 games over 500. They've been killing it. And what do you get yesterday? 7-2 loss, your fourth straight for the Mariners. Cole Young homers, that's pretty much the sole offensive production you get there. Luis Castillo, rough outing for him on the mound. There's going to be a lot of questions swirling about him. But man, we're going to go over this with Gary after the break, Rick, but when you just take a quick look at it, what are some of these factors contributing to these recent struggles for the Mariners as they drop below 500 and out of the division lead?
0: Well, I think it's kind of a combination offensively. You thought you were going to have Brendan Donovan. You thought you were going to have certain bats in your lineup. They're not there. I love Patrick Wisdom. You know, I love how hard he swings, but, you know, there's a drop off from Brendan Donovan to Patrick Wisdom. I mean,
1: it's a great compliment. I love how hard he swings. I do. Appreciate you trying.
0: When he connects, it's gone, right? But, I mean, it's just been, injuries can't be an excuse, but they can be a reason. And I think part of the reason of this offensive, you know, this struggle is just no continuity of the guys you really counted on in the lineup. And that is really showing, you know, its ugly head right now.
1: No doubt about it. Mariners back on the radio. Game 2 against the Tampa Bay Rays today, this afternoon, right after our show. Very conveniently, it's their second to last game before the All-Star break. Pre-game show's at noon. First pitch is at 1:10. Logan Gilbert on the mound for this one of the few bright spots in this past month for the Mariners.
0: Yeah, and I think that you're starting to see the Mariner pitching settle down, and they are, as Dennis Green once said, they are who we thought they were, you know.
1: Yeah.
0: And I mean, they are becoming exactly who they are, and we are seeing quality pitching, just not seeing any offense right now to support that quality pitching.
1: We'll see if the Mariners can get back on track, snap a four-game skid, get a little bit closer in this race for the AL West, currently sitting a game and a half behind the Texas Rangers. But one of your hottest pitchers on the mound today, Logan Gilbert, game 2 against the Rays. Again, 1:10 first pitch here on KPUG. He's Rick Todd. I'm Jason Upton. Coming up after the break, Gary Hill Jr., you know him, voice of Seattle Mariners here on the radio. We'll get his thoughts on the Mariners' recent struggles coming up next on Sports Saturday.

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0: Mayberry Farm committed to growing the highest quality berries. Well, Rick, we got a very special guest on the line, our first repeat guest here on Sports Saturday. You know him, the radio voice of your Seattle Mariners, Gary Hill Jr., joining us here on Sports Saturday. Gary, thanks so much for taking the time. How's life in Tampa?
1: Oh, not bad. Hey, guys, it's great to be here. It's very warm here, but we're okay indoors at the Trop, so everything's fine.
0: Love it. Just about an hour away from the 40 minutes away from the pregame show, which will take place right here on KPUG 110 first pitch for game two against Tampa. And Gary, sorry to be having you on a bit of a rough stretch here for these Mariners, but I get the feeling that things are okay over internally and all things over there with you guys.
1: Yeah, it has been a rough stretch and not the way the Mariners certainly wanted to go into the break. Really the exact opposite of everything at home. It was a great homestand for the Mariners. Everything was clicking. It has not been that way on the road. We knew it was going to be a tough trip. Miami is playing great, and the Rays have been simply one of the best teams in baseball, along with the travel. And not having Julio, you knew those ingredients would make it a difficult trip, but so far winless on the trip was not how the Mariners wanted to go on the break. So they hope to grab a win or two before the break and kind of reset. Now a game and a half behind the Texas Rangers, so it has not been a good stretch, especially offensively, and it feels like right now the break is coming at a good time for the Mariners.
0: Yeah, no doubt about that. And you mentioned a couple of real good teams are facing here in Florida. The Marlins, one of the hottest teams in majors over the past month or so, and Tampa, the best team in the American League. So nothing's going to come easy. But, you know, Gary, when we talk about some of these main factors you see contributing to this recent slide, what are those? Do you feel like any of those are underlying things that you've kind of seen through this team throughout the season? Or what comes to mind when you think about what factors have been contributing to this slide recently?
1: Yeah, when I look at kind of, if I go back to the beginning of June, where they've been around 500-ish, you know, they had that 8-game winning streak at one point, and that looked like the only time this season that everything was going well at the same time. Because for the most part, it feels like on nights where they get the starting pitching, they didn't get the offense, that it's one of those sorts of things early. But if you look back at kind of the last month and a half for me, they're just not scoring enough runs. The pitching has been really good for the recent stretch, especially the rotation. You know, Logan Gilbert has really locked in. He's been all-star quality. He's been excellent. And Bryce Miller, his return, he's been phenomenal as well. The rotation has been really good. The pitching overall has been really good. One of the best ERAs in baseball in the last month and a half. But they're just not scoring enough runs. And for me, it comes down to the slug. They're not homering. They're near the bottom in slugging percentage as a team. So for me, it starts right there. And so when you look at, well, how do you get the slug? And for me, it's their guys being guys. You know, Cal Raleigh and Julio and Naylor, you go down the list, they just need the middle of the order to click. And hopefully they add Donovan back as well. That will help. I think Julio's been, you know, they have felt his absence in this road trip so far. So at some point this year, it'd be nice to have the lineup together as a group. I think that'd be helpful because it feels like that really hasn't happened this year because of injuries. But to me, that's it. And I don't think we're asking them to be a top five offense or whatever. It'd be great if they were. But with the way they're pitching, if they're just middle of the pack, they're going to win a lot of series and a lot of games the rest of the way.
2: Yeah, Gary, it's a little doom and gloom, but I want to bring some sunshine to this a little bit. The maturation of Cole Young, he just as a general fan, you see Cole Young come up and you're like, you know what, we're counting on him to come through. Mm-hmm. And many times he has come through, and it's been awesome to kind of see him grow as a pro, and I know you see that. My question for you is, where in the process and how can you kind of compare and contrast where Colt Emerson is now and how he has, because, you know, Cole Young was where Colt Emerson was, and just kind of that maturation process and where we're seeing Colt Emerson, you know, right now in this organization.
1: Yeah, it's good to think about that comparison because Cole Young had the head start last year, of course. He got his first taste of Major League Baseball. And for Cole Young, remember, he started out struggling. He had a really good middle stretch and then struggled at the end of things. And, you know, he learned some things from last year, which he took into this year. And it's the kind of thing as a young player, you only learn

0: doing it at this level, right? You can be as good as you want in double A or triple A, but it's here where you struggle. You find out what teams are doing against you, and then you adjust from there. Like, we see teams attacking Colt Emerson really high above the zone.
1: Yeah.
0: He's swinging and missing out of the strike zone. So that's going to be the adjustment for Colt Emerson. We've certainly seen the flashes of, like, whoa, he can be a really good player at this level. He's flashed a lot of power. He's played really good defense. At his age, I think it's very encouraging, the flashes that we've seen. So now it's what adjustments he'll make from there. And for Cole Young, you know, he's made those adjustments. He's had some ups and downs this season, but for the most part, they haven't been these giant peaks and valleys. It's been pretty steady for the most part this year. And I think it's been really encouraging what we've seen from Cole Young this year. The fact that he's hit 11 home runs this season, he could be a 20 home run second baseman. And this is a guy that, you know, I think we thought of him as kind of a higher average and more of a gap to gap guy. And now you kind of wonder where that ceiling could end up being. You know, could he be a 25 home run high average guy as a second baseman? Man, that is, that's really great. Yeah. And it really makes you dream on what the Colt Emerson, Cole Young double play combo could be for the Mariners long term. I think it's pretty exciting what that could be down the road. It's just, you know, there's growing pains. It's really hard for everyone to hit at this level, and I think especially when you're thrown into the mix, but I'm pretty encouraged by what we've seen from both guys in the early stages of their careers.
2: You know, Gary, another bright spot on this team I want to talk to you a bit about is Dom Canzone, who has turned into, you know, from a platooning right fielder to an everyday player on this lineup, a guy who slotted into this three spot on this. You know, we've seen a lot of development, him and Luke Rayleigh. We've seen changes in their approach to the plate over this past year, which feels to me like that's a testament to the, you know, the hitting coaches and the system they're able to put these guys in. What are you seeing from Dom Canzone that's contributed to this big jump here in 2026?
0: He's just hitting the ball so hard, so consistently. You know, Nelson Cruz once told me about hitting the ball hard. The harder you hit the ball, the better chance you have a hit, which I thought is the perfect way to talk about hitting, right? Because I'm a believer. I think for the most part, there's guys that buck this. But I think for the most part, if you hit the ball hard consistently, you're going to succeed at this level. And that's what Dom Canzone does. It's funny. He just crossed over. The last 2 years, he's played 162 games in a Mariners uniform, which is a nice number. It's a season number, right? And in that stretch, he's batting 285, 25 home runs, 24 doubles. That's a tremendously effective hitter. And also, you know, we've seen him get more opportunities against lefties, and he's made some strides there against lefties, which is exciting because, you know, feels like he's working himself out of being a platoon guy and more of an everyday guy. And you think about where the Mariners offense is right now, you know, Randy's had a tremendous first half and Dom Canzone's had a great first half. They've been the two best Mariner hitters so far. And Cole Young has been really good as well. But those are the guys that have been so consistent. And you hope, you know, at some point you add Cal to the mix, that Julio gets hot, and then you're really working with something, because those two, Randy and Dom in particular, have been excellent.
2: Again, talking with Gary Hill Jr., radio voice of the Seattle Mariners. They take the air at noon, first pitch at 1:10 here on KPUG in Game 2 against the Tampa Bay Rays. Just two games until the All-Star break here. You know, Gary, something that's been gaining a lot of steam over the past week that's been interesting is there's a lot of people speaking out on maybe what has contributed to some of these first-half struggles for Cal Raleigh. And in particular, we've seen a lot come out about the World Baseball Classic. We've seen people from ESPN. We saw the Team USA manager, Mark DeRosa, talk about this. And recently, the Mariners third base coach, Manny Acta, talking about the toll the WBC took on Cal. And part of that, not playing too much, and then, you know, in some cases, overexerting himself in the little time he had during spring training. When you talk about what's contributed to some of these first half struggles, where do you think the World Baseball Classic falls, and is this something that's kind of been known? Is this something that you know people around the team have kind of been slowly learning over the first half? You know, how much has this contributed?
0: Yeah, it's a great question. I really like the WBC, and I think how the WBC affects players is really individual. Randy played in the WBC, for example, and he's had, if not the best first half of his career, certainly one of the best first halves of his career. So I think it's different for every guy. And I think it

0: did affect Cal and just how it was just a very different start to the season for him. We saw him really early in spring playing nine innings, getting ready, you know, like game five of spring, and he's out there all game long to get ready for the WBC. And I think what hurt him is once he got there, he just didn't play a lot. You know, he didn't have as many at-bats as he normally would have had, and then got back and really tried to – it's like cramming for a test, I felt like, where he's trying to get so many at-bats to get ready for the season. And I felt like once the season got going, he just never really had his timing. And then the injury hit, and he's still trying to find that timing. And, you know, he feels in between. You know, it's just – I think it did affect him, and it's not – the WBC's fault. I think it was more the timing of everything and just how his normal preparation for a season was knocked off. And I think what we're all hoping for is that it clicks at some point, because he's certainly a tremendously talented guy, still one of the best power bats in baseball. You hope that he steps away from baseball during the All-Star break and can get a restart. And not only for him, I think for several guys on the team, just get a restart for the second half, because hey, as frustrating as the first half has been for the Mariners, right? You look at the landscape of the American League and all the goals, right? All the hopes, all the dreams, they're all still there for the Mariners, whether it's division titles or playoffs or American League championships, World Series, the whole thing, all of that is still in play. So I think that's what you're hoping for, especially from Cal. Because I've said it a million times in this first half, I don't think the Mariners can get where they want to go without Cal being Cal. He doesn't have to hit 60 home runs, but they need that power from him in the second half.
1: Yeah, absolutely. And Gary, you know, I tell you what, I admire you. I am a huge fan of yours. But I tell you, I have a love-hate relationship with the WBC. I mean, back in the day, you remember, and I'm sure you remember, the Mariners acquired a great pitcher by the name of Drew Smyly. And Drew Smyly went to the WBC, lights out in the WBC, but he got hurt. And I don't think he ever, you would probably be able to tell me, I don't think he ever pitched for the Mariners because he got hurt during the WBC. And I've just had a very rocky relationship with the WBC.
0: He did never pitch for the Mariners. I totally get it, because you always think about the guys that played in it and then struggled in that season. Although that being said, who knows? Like, maybe Cal struggles even with a normal spring. Like, there's no way to know about the alternative. And, you know, maybe it did help some guys. Maybe it helped Randy this year. I don't know. There's no way to know, but I totally get where you're coming from with that.
2: Yeah, no doubt about it. All right, well, Gary, we'll let you go here soon. You're about to take the air for the pregame show pretty soon. But, hey, one last question that's kind of lingering on my mind right now. We've seen a lot of flip-flop, we'll say, with how this Mariners rotation is being handled. We saw a little bit of the piggybacking. We sounded like there was an agreement among the starting pitchers on what was going to happen. Feels like the plan has changed a little bit here before the All-Star break. Looking ahead to next week and post All-Star break and all these things, what kind of factors do you think will contribute to what we see in terms of how this Mariners rotation is handled coming out to start the second half?
0: I think that's a great question. They've not said what they're going to do out of the break. It's been handy to have to give guys extra days, and you know, teams aren't always up front with information on guys and how they feel and that sort of thing. So, but I think it's been handy for them to give guys extra days in this first half. But I am curious to see how they handle things in the second half, because if you look at how things have gone, you know, Miller's been great and Logan's been, he's been phenomenal to start the second half. But to me, what's going to dictate it is the context of where the Mariners are in the race. Like, do you need at some point to give Logan those extra starts and put him on a 5 or 6 days or play the hot hand, right? And I think for me, when you look at the second half, that's going to be the biggest factor. Are the Mariners, do they overtake the Rangers? Are they up by 6 games? I think your decisions are different than, oh, you're chasing a playoff spot. You're down a couple of games. You're heading into September, right? I think context and how guys feel. I think context is going to dictate a lot of those decisions in the second half, especially if you have to give

0: you know, if Logan stays like this, you want him to start as often as possible because he's right now he's all-star quality, right? I feel like if another pitcher dropped out of the all-star game right now, he would probably be at it because if you look up and his numbers are right there despite his start to the season. So I think those are the factors you think about in the second half.
1: All right, Gary Hill Jr., radio voice here, Seattle Mariners. You can catch him here on KPUG this afternoon. Pre-game show is at noon. First pitch is at 1:10. Gary, so thanks so much for taking the time. Enjoy the rest of your time in Tampa. And, hey, enjoy the All-Star break.
0: Yeah, it's going to be great. Can't wait to get back home. Enjoy some Pacific Northwest summer. So great to be with you. Anytime. We'll do this again soon.
1: All right. Love it. Appreciate you, Gary. He's Gary Hill Jr. I'm Jason Upton. He's Rick Todd. More Sports Saturday coming up next.
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0: 7:40 back here on Sports Saturday. Jason up with you alongside Rick Todd. 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The Rusty Wagon is the perfect breakfast stop. 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Serving Whatcom and Skagit County since 1935. And Rick, you and I have both been following the Seahawks offseason very closely. Training camp's going to be right here before you know it, and sometimes following their offseason doesn't mean just following the team, but following some of the players in the division, because this NFC West is no joke. Throw the Cardinals aside, every other team in this is absolute killers who you could make a strong case could come out of the NFC this upcoming season. And the latest development in this arms race we're seeing in the NFC West, a TMZ video of Aaron Donald at the Rams practice field, SoFi Stadium, Los Angeles, site of many of these World Cup games. And Aaron Donald has been very vocal about the fact that after that Myles Garrett pickup by the Rams, he's been considering coming out of retirement to form what I can only imagine is one of the scariest defensive line combos in NFL history.
1: Yeah, I mean, but you don't know how much, you know, Aaron Donald has in the tank. You know, there's a certain age, Jason, and you have not reached that age, where your body just does not respond well, you know, to, you know, I would say the rigors of the NFL. Well, and some guys are unicorns, you know, and Aaron Donald, well, he's an anomaly. I mean, he is a unicorn. There is nothing... everything that he has done, he has done at such a high level. You hear, you know, the rumors he stayed in shape, you know, he's ready to go. He's been working with, you know, out with, you know, other NFL players. It's a huge decision for Aaron Donald. And it's a huge decision for the Los Angeles Rams, because if Aaron Donald comes back, boy, you're loaded. But who sits, you know, who sits on the bench, you know, and how does this affect, you know, the chemistry? Is it something that really works, or is it some of these young players going, listen, I earned my way here, you know, and all of a sudden, yeah, Aaron Donald's back, but my playing time has just completely been cut off, and two of these guys are up, they're free agents next year. They're like, hey, listen, if I don't play, I'm not going to get the money I really, really want. Is that going to affect their locker room? You know, to be continued. It's funny. I think part of it is it could be a complete, it could be theater where basically, you know, the Rams are tossing this out. So other teams are like going, okay, how are we going to prepare for Aaron Donald and Myles Garrett on the same defensive
0: line?
1: Quick
0: answer. There's no preparation for that.
1: But, I love it. Let's go. I mean, bring it out there. Part of it is that the NFL is a league of attrition, and it really always comes down to injuries. You can have Aaron Donald, you can have Myles Garrett, but if Matthew Stafford goes down and you're playing starting Ty Simpson, a rookie, you're going to have to adjust, you know, on the fly. And I think that's what's so interesting about this. And this is what is so frustrating. You know, here go the Seahawks. The Seahawks win the Super Bowl. To all accounts, I mean, their defense is going to be insane next year as you give Emma Morey another year, you know, to mature. You give, you know, Spoon another year to mature. You give all these, you know, elements, you know, and it is going to be a great defense. But people, the national media is not giving the Seahawks the time of day. You know, Bucky, I can't remember his last name. He just makes me so mad. He said the Seahawks are going to win 7 games.
0: I saw that, yeah.
1: And I'm like, and they, I saw him interviewed, and he's stuttering and stammering, trying to explain why. The fact is he just doesn't think, you know, the Seahawks, he thinks they were a fluke last year.
0: Well, and what was the Seahawks win over and under last season? It was 7.5, right?
1: Yeah.
0: It was under 500. They went on to win 14 games in the Super Bowl. So, you know, the national media has never been too keen on the Seahawks. One thing that I saw, Rick, that I'm curious about, talk to you about, is I did see some love from the Seahawks, not necessarily media-wise, but league-wise.

0: ESPN has a series where they do a ranking, top 10 per position in the NFL. And what they do is they compile a list of rankings where they ask about 70 people, coaches, scouts, league executives, you know, members of the front offices around the NFL. They ask for their rankings of each position, and they make a top 10 ranking based on the average. And they came out defensive tackle the other day, and none other than Leonard Williams is number one on this list. He is considered the best defensive tackle in the league. Honorable mention, by the way, just outside the top 10, Byron Murphy, who I think, if you ask people even midway through this upcoming season, is going to be a consensus top 10 guy. I mean, he is that good, and I think you can make a strong argument he should have been in that top 10. But you talk about Leonard Williams, that, you know, same position as Aaron Donald in that defensive tackle spot. It feels like Big Cat's been getting a little bit more love, and people are starting to come on to the fact that he is the defensive anchor of arguably the best defensive unit in the NFL.
1: I mean, Leonard Williams, he's an anomaly. I mean, he is absolute stud. I mean, the moment they got him, it changed the whole complexion of that defense. And let's just toss out Byron Murphy. Listen, people, there's rumors about Seahawks going after Myles Garrett, going after Max Crosby. Both teams, they absolutely would not do it unless Byron Murphy was included, and the Seahawks said no. And that speaks to how much the Seahawks value Byron Murphy. Byron Murphy last year was, I think, the catalyst and the cog of this defense being as good as they be, because they're going to double team the Big Cat. Well, Byron Murphy just blossomed into this incredible defensive line. And you give him another year, I mean, this is going to be, I think the Seahawks defense will be one, it's kind of underrated. Because all the show and, you know, all the glitz and the glamour are going to the Rams. But this Seahawks defense, blue collar, get the job done, just no flash or dash. You know, they are just flat out a great defense.
0: You know, and one of the interesting things when we talk about Leonard Williams is he's coming up on a contract year. This is the final year of his contract with the Seattle Seahawks. It's his age 32 season. And what happens when you win the Super Bowl, as we've been finding out, Rick, is guys get expensive. JSN is now the highest paid wide receiver in the league. Devin Witherspoon is probably looking to be the highest paid quarter in the league. That's going to start heating up as we head to training camp at the start of the season, that Devin Witherspoon extension. But when you talk about Leonard Williams and what it's going to take to keep a guy like him, and you know that his agents are going to be bringing up that ESPN article and the entire league saying this is the best defensive tackle in the NFL as leverage when they're talking about contracts with the Seahawks. Man, this is going to be a hard, hard season for John Schneider to navigate when you take into account who he has to keep, how you maintain a championship team with all the guys that have to get paid. There's a big rookie class that is, you know, is coming up on their extensions. This is going to get real interesting. Leonard Williams is right in the center of all of it.
1: Yeah, and it's happening in, you know, in the NFC West. I mean, the Rams have 13 starters that are going to be free agents.
0: Wow.
1: This next year. And with signing Myles Garrett, the money is, it's just not there for everybody.
0: They're going all in on the season.
1: They are going all in.
0: They did it last time they won the Super Bowl, and they're doing it again now.
1: Well, I mean, and you gotta know, I mean, the Seahawks have Sam Darnold coming up, but I think Leonard Williams, he's going to have to make the decision. You know, am I going to go just flat out for all the money I can get, or do I want good money, fair money, and play in an organization, for an organization, and with a team that I really want to be at? You know, sometimes guys just have enough money and they're like, hey, you know, I love this organization. Let's work out a win-win. I kind of feel like that's where Leonard Williams is at. Think of all the absolute frustration and just sense of just failure Leonard Williams experienced with the New York Giants. I mean, and then he comes to the Seahawks, and it's just a complete different atmosphere, different culture, and he's been part of building that. So I think they're going to work something out for Leonard Williams. You got to get Spoon. You got to get him because

0: he is the heart and soul. Him and Leonard Williams are really the heart and soul of this defense, along with Julian Love. And, you know, just some of those guys just bring that grit. And I don't know. I'm excited to see what happens. I think you're right. I think this is one and done with the Rams. And if Stafford gets hurt, they're in trouble.
1: No doubt about it. Just under 2 months away from the start of the NFL season, it opens in Seattle. The Seahawks and Patriots taking place on Wednesday night. Training camp's going to be here. Preseason's going to be here before you know it. And your defending Super Bowl champion Seattle Seahawks are going to be right back at it. 11:51, he's Rick Todd. I'm Jason Upton, back to wrap up Sports Saturday coming up next.
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0: them. You know, I got some, you know, other things I am doing this weekend, doing some singing, some stuff. So, but yeah, I am, I'm excited just to, you know, take it all in, Jason. But next week, there's a great chance we're going to be at Razzfest right in front of wrestlers.
1: Oh, man.
0: And it's going to be super fun, and you're going to be sore because you're out there running around.
1: Rick, I'm not doing just one. I'm doing three separate three-on-three tournaments next weekend. I'm doing a random one in Everett. I don't even know how I got roped into that one.
0: Reminds me when I was your age, I was on three softball teams. I mean, I was had three tournaments every weekend. It's crazy. But no, enjoy it and just to have a blast. Oh. Razzfest is so much fun. It's such a great community event. Come out, see us, check it out.
1: Well, and I love all the familiar faces, right? Like, you're watching these 3-on-3 games and you're like, oh, he's playing in this too? Like, everyone comes out for this. It's such a community event for people that, you know, you've even moved out and they come back because everyone comes to Razzfest.
0: Yeah. I mean, I love it. I mean, you'll see coaches out there playing. Brian Roper and his crew is out there playing. I mean, and you'll see, you know, all state players just playing, just, you know, walking around, just, you know, doing their thing. But I love the little kids. I love the little kids out there in their matching outfits, you know, just making memories with their friends. And it's just so much fun. I remember going out there years ago and watching Devin Coppinger play out there. I mean, and, you know, it's just so much fun. Get out there to Razzfest. We'll be out there. We're going to make it happen. Jason, have an awesome weekend, my friend.
1: You too as well. He's Rick Todd. I'm Jason Up, and that wraps up Sports Saturday. Coming up next, pregame show, Mariners Rays Game 2 in Tampa. Have a great rest of your weekend. We'll see you on The Zone on Monday.
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0: action gets going in a couple of hours from now. We are all on LeBron watch and NBA free agency. And we are also headed towards Major League Baseball's All-Star break. That's right. 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I'm Jonathan Zaslow alongside Mia O'Brien. 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On the call, you'll hear Carl Ravitch, Tim Kirkchin, and Doug Glanville. He'll be on the call as well, joining us now on Game Day on ESPN Radio. Doug, thanks for giving us some of your time here. So, Home Run Derby on Monday, they've changed a little bit of the format now. We're not doing the clock anymore. There's going to be a maximum number of swings you get. I know if you hit a home run on your last swing, you get to keep going. I like that they're doing this. I always felt like the clock, it made everything rushed. I want to be able to sit and marinate on each ball that goes over the wall. You know what I'm saying?
1: Yeah, and I think, you know, the good news about the Derby is they've taken a lot of feedback, and they just want it to be entertaining for the fans, and they hear from the fans a lot, even the players as well, and they try to adjust. I mean, part of it with the clock, too, is like, you know, you can get you're exhausted, right? Okay, it's like you're swinging, you're trying to keep up, and it starts to work again.

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5: Jaylen Brown taking his talents to Philly.
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8: He's in line. 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
11: Mariners baseball is on.
12: Swung on and blasted. Right field, it is gone.
11: The Seattle Mariners pregame show is brought to you by Muckleshoot Casino Resort, the all-wheel drive Chevy Equinox, and by Serta Pro Painters.
12: Oh, he smokes one against by JP. Carolina high in Mahova. The air, brings it down.
13: Linda Nascova.
11: Now, live to the ballpark, where the countdown to first pitch is on.
12: Into the line, the 2-2. Swung on and missed, got him. 97 rips it right by Class A. Logan Gilbert sensational today at T-Mobile Park. 7 scoreless, allows just 1 base runner all day. He has been sensational.
14: Oh, yes, he was against the Blue Jays, and he enters the day today just 2 strikeouts shy of 1,000. We should see a career mark set today, and also should mention the Mariners need a stopper, and who better to have on the hill today than Logan Gilbert, who has looked every bit the part of the ace in his recent starts. Game 2 from Tampa coming your way. The pregame show starts right now. Good afternoon and welcome inside Tropicana Field here in St. Petersburg. Shannon Dreher coming to you live from the Western Washington Toyota broadcast booth, where we're counting you down to the 1:35 first pitch today. Logan Gilbert and Griffin Jacks, your pitching matchup. Now, there's no way to sugarcoat this. It has been a rough go for the Mariners here in Florida, as runners in scoring position have been their kryptonite. They have scored just 11 runs on this trip. With a loss last night, they are now at 47-48, trailing the Rangers by a game and a half in the division, with the Astros just a game and a half behind them. The good news, they can do something about that today. Logan Gilbert on the hill. He is 5-1 with a 1.78 ERA over his last 8 starts. Has been absolutely fantastic. On the other side, Griffin Jacks, former reliever. He's coming off an outing against the Yankees where he allowed just 1 hit over 5 innings. That happened to be a 3-run bomb by Jose Caballero. We still like him, but Jacks has been good. The key here is he's only been going about 5 innings per start since he has converted to a starter. So something to keep an eye on there. As for who will be facing Mr. Jacks, this is what we've got for the lineup today. J.P. Crawford is at the top at third base, followed by Randy Arozarena in left field. Dom Canzone, the DH, with his 15 home runs. Cal Raleigh will follow as the cleanup hitter on his baseball birthday. Yep, he debuted for the Mariners all the way back in 21 on this day. Josh Naylor will follow. Luke Rayleigh in right. Cole Young at second base. Victor Robles, the center fielder, and rounding out the 9 at short. Coming off the day off, he looked very refreshed in his pregame work today, is Colt Emerson at shortstop. So that is the lineup. As for the health report brought to you by Virginia Mason Franciscan Health, really nothing new to report here. Julio Rodriguez is not making the trip. That was all but said yesterday. He's not here today. We will not see him. The hope is that he will be ready to go out of the gates. He, of course, is on that 7-day concussion list, and he got the break coming up with the All-Star break. Should give him enough time to get to where he needs to be before he comes back into games. So we are hoping to see that soon, right out of the break. This health report is powered by Virginia Mason Franciscan Health, the sports medicine provider of the Seattle Mariners. Coming up, we've got a great show for you on the roundtable. We're going to talk about the draft. It is draft day. In fact, if I check right now, I think the Mariners are on the clock as we speak. Oh, yes, they are with their 24th pick. They are on the clock. That is coming up next. And we'll talk about a little bit about the pick, but also just how instrumental the draft has been to everything the Mariners have been doing in the last decade, for that matter. So that comes up on the roundtable, the Mariners Clubhouse Insider, part of a conversation that I had with Logan Gilbert this week. Some things that he's doing differently and how. He will get into that on the Insider. We'll have all of the usuals as well, picks to click, take a look at everything that's going on in the game, and much, much more. But coming up next, Gary Hill sits down with the skipper. We're just getting started here. Stick around. 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
5: Well, Dan, you hand the ball to Logan Gilbert today. He's on the cusp of doing something very special. He's going to cross over 1,000 strikeouts in his Mariners career, joining a very short list of guys who have done that. You've been around this org for a long time. You've either caught or watched just about every pitcher in Mariners history, but certainly some of the best of the best. When you think about Logan in his spot in Mariners history, what do you think about?
6: Yeah, I mean, just the way he approaches, you know, the game and the way he approaches pitching. And, as we've talked about before, this is an incredible group of pitchers. Logan in particular, and his work ethic and the things that he does between starts to stay healthy, to stay strong, his ability to make adjustments to what he does. I mean, there's just so many things that go into it. And that's what you think about, or that's what I think about when I think about Logan Gilbert. Always a guy that, he goes out there, and when we see Walter, we know that it's going to be a special day, and a chance for him to cross a major milestone in his career, and as a player, that's a pretty special day.
5: It seems like just every time he's taken the mound here in this recent stretch, it's been a special day. He is closing out what has been a great first half, especially this recent run. What has been the key for him in this recent month and a half stretch?
6: Yeah, I think it's just been his ability and his mindset on the mound, his focus, his ability to attack. And I think, he has looked at the pitching, and we've seen this from him over the course of his career, but he looks at pitching almost in an offensive way where he's going to take it to the hitter. And we have seen that a lot here this first half. And the fastball velo has been up, sure, no doubt about it. And he has used it, effectively. And that has served well on his secondary offerings, too. But he gets to two strikes. He's able to continue to attack when he gets the hitters on the defensive, he puts them there on the defensive, and then he keeps them there and puts them away. That's a special pitcher when you're able to do that. And he's done that very consistently for us here in this first half.
5: How much does it mean when you're going through a rough stretch to hand the ball to a Logan in a day like this, hoping for another great start?
6: Yeah, and in front of his home folks. And yeah. So he's that adds a little layer for it, and he's excited for him. And I know he will be ready to get out there and get after it. I think it does give you a lot of confidence. I think all our guys, when we hand them the ball, we feel pretty confident. And as a group, they have done a great job here this first half, keeping us in the hunt and keeping us consistent as possible. Today, I would expect the same thing from Logan.
5: Griffin Jacks on the other side, reliever turned starter. What's the challenges there?
6: Well, he's got some good stuff, as a reliever was very difficult. Obviously, now as a starter, I think we're going to

0: have to continue to make our adjustments. And really, today for us offensively, it's about continuing to create traffic and then you know, converting those into runs. And it's been a little bit of a struggle here for us, mm-hmm. but I do think today is it's a day to turn the page and move forward and to make our adjustments. And then I think our guys are ready to do that.
1: All right. Thanks a lot, Skip. Good luck.
0: Thanks, Gary. Always a pleasure.
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2: Welcome back inside Tropicana Field.

0: Petersburg. It is indeed time for the roundtable. Shannon Dreyer joined by Gary Hill and Angie Mentick. And happy draft day to all.
1: Draft day.
0: And the Mariners have just made their pick. They were picking at number 24 this year, and they're going with a bat. Ace Reese, third baseman out of Mississippi State. He's a left-handed bat, hit 45 home runs over his last two collegiate seasons. Last slash was 336, 432, 721, and is rated as 60-grade power. The downside, they're saying, is a little bit of plate discipline, and there's some thought that he might move to first base. So I would say, you know, sometimes it is so different now. We talked about this with Scott Hunter last week in Seattle. It used to be you're not going to see him for 4 or 5 years, it would seem, and now they move so much quicker through the system. And really, it doesn't matter if they're college or if you're in the top of the draft. If you're high school, it's the kids are getting more early on, and we see them sooner. So this is obviously somebody to keep an eye on.
2: Bats left-handed or right-handed?
0: Left-handed. Yes, they've got some of those.
2: Yes.
0: But, I mean, the draft has just been so instrumental in everything that the Mariners have been doing. It is, they are leading with draft and develop, and you see a lot of the success that they have had with that just right in front of us every night.
1: It shouldn't be taken for granted. They have done such a tremendous job on the draft. It has been the lifeblood of how this era has been built. I just look at it today when you watch Logan throw the ball to Cal, taken in the same exact draft. But they have gotten pillars consistently out of the draft. And not only have they hit on the early picks, George Kirby as an example, Logan Gilbert.
0: Emerson Hancock.
1: Yeah, but also later ones as well with Wu and Miller. I mean, it's how they've built a lot of this thing. And not only with the players that you see playing right now directly, but also it's how the Mariners acquired Randy Arozarena. It's how they acquired Josh Naylor. It's how they got Brendan Donovan. It's how they're getting the other things they need is through the draft. They're trading guys that they draft and get what they need. But they've been great at it. They really have the last few years. And these days you've got to hit on your picks. It's unless you're the Dodgers, you just can't build a team on free agency or reclamation projects, that sort of thing. It helps, but yeah. it's critical,
2: especially on the pitching side of things. Yeah. When you think about those contracts and you're trying to sign five, starting pitchers and the money that you would have to pay on the free agent market, you just can't do it. You've got to be able to draft and develop. And I think that everything that you're saying is just spot on. And I also don't think that they just draft the baseball player. They are very much into the person, and I think that Scott Hunter has had the biggest impact on this organization and what he's been able to do in transforming this organization. And from talking to a lot of people, I think that Andy McKay's departure is going to have an impact. Now, I know they have other people trying to do that same thing, but he was so good at identifying those intangibles, the person, whether or not that they just love baseball, but do they love the preparation and what is it about their family and are they going to be able to handle everything that comes with if they continue, being a major leaguer and the successes and the failures. So, this will be interesting as it goes forward. But I think it's so important to not only identify talent in those first rounds, and you guys just talked about those first round guys, but then the development, and you just talked about, the later rounds and getting that value later in rounds, like Bryce Miller, like Brian Wu, dare I say Cal Raleigh in the third
1: pick, yeah.
2: Yep.
1: Yeah. That counts.
0: Yeah, I mean, a couple of things there. It's luckily Andy McKay left the blueprint for how we do this. And they really did change things with him, eventually going on and doing more of the old-fashioned college football, go sit in the living room and meet the parents and talk to everybody. And really intense in there. And it used to be just primarily Andy that did that. Now they are spreading that out among everyone else. But they have the blueprint, they have the idea, and they have the commitment to continuing that. And I think that is so important. And you're talking 3-4. Well, you can also talk 5-6-7-8, round as far as value. How many times have we gotten to the trade deadline or even sometimes in the off season where you're thinking that, well, they're going to have to give up this and this and first round picks and whatnot. And sometimes it's a combination, particularly if there are relievers, things like that, even lower than the third round. So it goes even deeper than that. And everything has just been really, that has been the bedrock.

0: and the foundation for what they do in player acquisition, and the development is just as much. It's one thing to get them into the system. You've got to turn them into what you want them to be once they are there too.
1: Yeah, that's kind of the secret sauce. They've gotten to know guys as people, and you know, everyone's talented, right? So what's the X factor? What really makes a guy great or good or get to the major league level? And you know, there's a lot of similarities with, you look at who they draft, whether it's Emerson or Cole Young. There's that ball player aspect, the love of the game aspect, the willingness to do the work and put in the time and the effort and that sort of thing. And I just think the Mariners have been really good at identifying that and just identifying good people.
2: Yeah. Mm-hmm. Yeah. Well, you look at just in recent drafts, Cole, 2022. First-round pick, Colts, 2023, Gerangelo Saintia the next year, and then Cade Anderson just last year. And, yeah. I mean, it's just incredible when you look at how well they did. I don't want to say a guessing right, because it's not just guessing. But I always point this out on draft day, and I will do it so forever, that Ken Griffey Jr. was the first overall pick to ever make it into the Hall of Fame.
1: Yeah.
2: That's how many people guess wrong on draft day about what they think somebody is going to become. So even the first pick is not a guarantee. And so often these guys are wrong. But you look over the last decade, and so often the Mariners have been right. And not just kind of right. I mean, spot on right.
1: Yeah, and why I say don't take it for granted, just look at a random team and look at their last drafts the last 10 years. Well, I mean, look at the Angels, look at whoever, and there's a ton of misses.
2: Yeah.
1: And the Mariners don't have a ton of misses. No. They really don't.
0: No,
1: they don't.
0: Not in the recent past. Look at that. Gary Hill just gave everybody homework.
1: Yes.
0: So look at the recent drafts of the opposition.
1: I'm sorry to pick on the Angels, but it is pretty stark.
2: No, but you go, and I don't want to throw anybody under the bus, but you go back before Scott Hunter got here, and there were a lot of misses.
1: Yeah.
2: A lot of misses with this Mariners franchise.
0: And I will say, as we close this out, that it is no longer, they used to say that the draft is a crapshoot, especially if it's a high school kid. No longer. It's still not a guarantee by any means, but you now have at your disposal the tools to really break down what a player is that they haven't always had as well. So you know, you have even more on you to get it right with that kind of help. And today they've made their first pick again, Ace Reese, third baseman out of Mississippi State. That was the roundtable. Coming up next, a conversation with Logan Gilbert. He's doing some things differently. He will explain as we continue here on the NC Machinery Mariners Radio Network.
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5: Let's bring in the commissioner, Adam Silver. 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Thank you for showing up, being punctual, as always. We're looking at 2028. Seattle and Vegas still the leading candidates for expansion. And if so, Memphis or Minnesota going to the Eastern Conference?
6: So if we expand, at least we're thinking 28, 29 season. The only two cities at the moment we're looking at are Las Vegas and Seattle. 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And then, yes, if we do add two teams, we'll want to likely even out the conferences, so there will be some movement then.
5: You're looking at two teams, not either Seattle or Vegas.
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3: At the beginning of May, Logan Gilbert took a huge step in the right direction. You could see it with his stuff, his results, and I thought even with the delivery. In a conversation this week, Gilbert got into what we have been seeing from him of late.
4: This is a really layman's analysis of it, or what I saw with my eyes, and I could be completely wrong. Everything seems a little bit tighter, a little bit more compact.
5: Yeah.
4: And more forward.
5: That's a good way to put it. Even when I look at video last year, it looks like I would get to a point and then just kind of like arms go as wide as possible.
4: Yes.
5: Everything just like, even front leg, everything just like reached out really far.
4: Yeah.
5: Which I've done at times in my career, not necessarily like one's just way wrong or right, but I think what I'm doing now, like you're saying, kind of puts me in a better spot that everything's kind of sequencing a little better.
4: Right.
5: Instead of just like isolated and then just gear up and tense up and go. That's not always the best.
4: Okay. And now that you have this, what does it give you? Obviously, it plays your all of your pitches play better off of a little bit of velocity and separation.
5: Yeah, definitely.
4: But you also have, what does it help the most?
5: I think having the fastball as a weapon right now has helped a lot, and the usage has gone up. And then I think in the past, it was kind of get to the slider or splitter, and then guys would just do their best to, if it's under the zone, to try to take it. Mm-hmm. Or I make a mistake up. Like, that was kind of the hitter's plan probably. Mm-hmm. And if I executed great, if not, then they might get me. And right now I think Cal is kind of seeing it. We're using the fastball more and getting in good counts quicker, hopefully going deeper in games. So yeah, hopefully it stays that way. It's pretty good right now. You never know, it's such a long season, but
4: right.
5: I feel like I'm in a pretty good spot right now. We're using it more.
4: Now, you're a pitcher, you know, things come and go a little bit sometimes, and sometimes so you find if you have that, it's going to be a good day or an easier day.
5: Yeah,
4: or,
5: you would think so. It gives us more options and just an aggressiveness where we want to get in good counts quicker.
4: Mm-hmm.
5: Like when you see Wu or Bryce at their best, they're just coming right at you. As a hitter, you blink and you're in a two-strike count, and a lot of that comes from having a good fastball, so it helps out.
4: One of the things you said a couple of weeks ago, and it might have just been two starts ago, and I thought it was so great, you said that you talked to Brian Wu about it. You talked, I think, to Bryce about the fastball, too. What are some of the things that you learned, and why did you talk to them? Why were they the ones that you targeted?
5: You look around at guys that pitch off their fastball and how they use it, and then, you know, trying to pick their brain on if it's usage-wise, when you're going to it, why you're going to it. Different things from, like, obviously we're trying to be aggressive. Is it just winning a strike? Is it trying to beat them at the top of the zone? Different things like that. But a lot of it really comes from every day at 7 o'clock. I have the best opportunity to learn just by watching these guys and what they do against big league hitters. So I think it's a unique staff in that way, that we're constantly talking to each other, learning from each other, and trying to get each other better.
4: We've talked about it before, but I've seen this group as a big part. Your superpower is the sum of the parts, that you all work together the way you do. And I hope none of you take that for granted. It is an absolutely special group. Put into words what that gives to you. And I think we might have seen some of that last week at home.
5: Yeah, just, one after another actually pitching is like, we have a bunch of different looks. Especially recently, we've kind of, you know, starters have been rolling pretty good, like getting deep into games, doing well. So we're kind of bouncing off each other in that way. But like I talked about earlier, just from the pitching standpoint, like,

0: all our pitchers, starters, and bullpen, everybody's a good pitcher, but everybody is very smart too. Like, they know what makes them good. They know if something's off, we're kind of analyzing, like, maybe what it happened because of this, or maybe a hitter was looking for that. So I think that kind of stuff over a long season and a career really adds up, makes you a better player.
1: What's the best assist you got from a teammate this first half?
0: From another pitcher?
1: Yeah.
0: So Wu's done a really good job this year of, like, he's been a lot more into sequencing this year, I feel like, on, we've had good conversations about, you might see a foul ball and try to read, like, was he trying to do something? Is his swing telling you there's a certain hole in some spot? So I think before it was just a lot of, all of us can be like, I'm just going to throw my best stuff and hopefully beat you. And sometimes it would work out. I think this year we've done a better job of, like, reading what other teams are doing, or, you know, trying to help me see that, or trying to help them see that. And, you know, hopefully it helps us out in the long run.
1: I think it does. I think we've seen that. What do you see for this group in the second half? What are you building off of what you've had in this first half and want to see in the second half?
0: Yeah, I think we've shown a lot of good things on both sides of the ball. It's always been just the timing of both of it at the same time. That's when we're at our best, you know. We've done a couple 10-game win streaks here in the past few years, and it's hard to just, you know, say everybody time up at the same time. But we've shown flashes of really good starting, really good bullpen, really good hitting. A big part of it's just being healthy, obviously, getting everybody on the field. But when we're all in our groove at the same time, that's when we really take off. And I think it's on the way.
1: You're one game separated from where you were at 92 games last year. At some point, this is you guys, I think. There is some adjustment that goes on in the first half. What kind of confidence has that given you, especially knowing the health that you have right now?
0: That's what I was going to say. Like, if we're in that spot right now, and I think we've all felt like we haven't played our best baseball up to this point, it's good and bad because we're in a really good spot right now. If you look around the division, and we know that health-wise haven't been completely healthy, and ability-wise, we would all probably say we haven't quite been where we wanted to be. So I think that shows that when we're healthy, when everything goes right, that we're a really dangerous team, and I think we're right on the edge of that.
1: And that was Logan Gilbert from earlier this week. You love to hear the confidence there, and you love to see the stuff that he has been throwing up late. Hey, circle the bases and find yourself in the middle of the fun at Muckleshoot Casino Resort. 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
6: Julio is out of the ballpark for the second time tonight. 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
7: Things may sound a little different here at Tropicana Field as Evan Longoria is being inducted into the Rays Hall of Fame today. 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So,
8: go ahead, Gary.
9: I'm going to Logan, not only from the history aspect, closing in on 1,000, but they could really use some domination. Logan's been excellent. They could use a big star from Logan today.
7: He's got the opportunity to be a stopper today. That would be great to see.
9: Yes.
8: I like that. I think that the bottom of this Mariners order is going to be important today, and I think that the day off yesterday for Cole Emerson is going to be the exact perspective changer he needed.
7: All right, you just got to watch a ball game, and sometimes we all need that. Good stuff there, guys. Coming up next, we're going to check in with the rest of baseball and run down the lineups for you as we get ever closer to that first pitch. You are listening to us on the NC Machinery Mariners Radio Network.
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8: We are getting ever closer to first pitch here at Tropicana Field. We do need to step away for a second and take a look at what is going on around the rest of baseball with the Chevy Equinox scoreboard. Bigger, bolder, and built for the Northwest, the all-wheel drive Equinox is where Northwest adventures begin. We actually have a final already today as the Pirates beat the Brewers 7-6 in Pittsburgh. And that was with Mazurowski on the hill, so... No, that wasn't. I'll take that back. Never mind. Scratch that. But Pirates do take the win on that one. A couple of games getting underway around the same time as the Mariners. White Sox and Athletics are underway. White Sox up 1-0 on the A's in the middle of the eighth inning. Twins lead the Angels 3-2 in the bottom of the sixth inning. Yankees and Nationals to square off pretty soon. One that we'll keep a close eye on is the Astros and the Rangers. That will happen in Arlington later tonight. Peter Lambert and Kumar Rocker, the pitching matchup there. Rangers now a game and a half ahead of the Mariners in the standings. The Astros a game and a half behind the Mariners in the standings. I recommend a win today. We will see what we can do about that. As for what we will see in the lineups, for the Mariners, it'll be J.P. Crawford at the top, followed by Randy Arozarena on left, Dom Canzone, the DH, Cal Raleigh behind the plate, Josh Naylor at first base, Luke Raley in right field, Cole Young at second base, Victor Robles in center field, Colt Emerson rounding out the nine at shortstop. They will be facing Griffin Jacks, who has been very tough. The former reliever really has not lost much since being stretched out. Lefties are going to see the changeup and the four-seam, the righties, the sweeper, and the sinker on both cases. The fastballs get hit a little bit. The breaking pitches, not so much. Logan Gilbert going for the Mariners. We, of course, like that quite a bit. And the Rays will line up with Yandy Diaz at the top, followed by Jonathan Aranda. Junior Caminero and his 28 home runs will follow. Cedric Mullins will bat cleanup in center field. Johnny DeLuca follows. Chandler Simpson, 22 stolen bases from him in left field. Our good friend Ben Williamson at short. Ricky Palacios at second base. And Nick Fortes will round out the nine at catcher. So that is what we are going to see shortly on the field. Coming up next, it is time for Out of Left Field as we continue right here on the NC Machinery Mariners Radio Network.
9: Westwood One Sports presents this World Soccer Update. I'm Phil Constantino. Today, Norway will play in its first-ever World Cup quarterfinal. They knocked off sixth-ranked Brazil, the five-time champs, in the round of 16. For Norway and manager Ståle Solbakken, today's opponent, fourth-ranked England.
10: Beating three strong opponents in a row makes you feel strong and makes you feel ready for the next challenge, even. Of course, we know that this will be a very, very difficult one, but I think the players deep down feel that they can beat England, but obviously we had to be at our very, very best. If we are not at our very, very best, England will go through.
9: Norway has already set team records for wins and goals at this World Cup, 4 wins and 12 goals. England unbeaten in this tournament. Kickoff 5 p.m. Eastern in Miami. Later tonight, it's Argentina versus Switzerland at 9 p.m. Eastern. I'm Phil Constantino, Westwood One Sports.

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0: back when I played, it was all about how you got to establish that fastball and everything else is better off of that. And there's a lot of truth to that. I think Logan, we saw this at times last year, and I know he was kind of coming back from the injury, and he got a little secondary pitch happy with the split and the slider a ton. And then this year, coming into 2026, it was like, hey, how do I be more efficient? How do I get the ball on the ground a little bit more? And I think you can't do it all. Like, in other words, if you are a guy who can have a strikeout rate above 30, lean into that. You know, we saw Dylan Cease back in Seattle, who everyone's like, well, he's not getting deep into games. It's like, yeah, but he's making a lot of money, and he's one of the best pitchers in the game because he's going to stick with his strengths, and his strength is, I'm going to try and get you to chase. So I say all that, and I think with Logan, I think him getting back to, all right, four-seam heavy, and then keeping, reserving those really plus swing and miss pitches to when it really counts as opposed to coming out of the gates, I think that's the biggest difference. And not to mention, too, we've talked about this a little bit, but Cal coming back, potentially, having that relationship with him behind the plate, 60 feet away, there's a lot to be said for that, too, I think helps as well.
1: It's going to be really fun today. He's going to cross over 1,000 strikeouts in his Mariners career, joining a very exclusive group. We're talking Felix, Randy, Moyer, Mark Langston. He's putting himself with those four other guys. It's a tremendous accomplishment for him.
0: It is, and to think, I mean, he's in his sixth year.
1: I know.
0: And I hope Logan Gilbert, we all do, is, you know, Mariner for life.
1: Sure.
0: And to see where he climbs up on that strikeout leaderboard. But he's only in his sixth year. Just going back to that last start, he was so dominant. I was kind of I was hoping he was going to get it because he was so dominant on that game. I think it was 4th of July, right?
1: Yeah.
0: I was thinking, oh, come on, can you get those last two? But if he can do it, 1,000 strikeouts with friends and family here in Tampa, that's a nice little consolation, I think, for Logan being back at home right before the break. But just amazing, man. To think about where he came from as that big prospect. I remember when he made his debut. It was when Jared Kelnick made his debut.
1: Yeah.
0: As a matter of fact, Paul Sewald made his debut that day as well.
1: That's right.
0: But he was he was a big prospect, but he was kind of overshadowed a little bit. But to see what he's come, what he's turned into since then, leading the league in innings, which is Major League Baseball in innings, is not an easy feat. Obviously the all-star, he's been the ace of this staff, opening day starter. It is cool to witness him, to see him cross that 1,000 threshold. It's pretty amazing.
1: It is amazing. And if you were to make an all-time Mariners rotation, there'd be some fun arguments about it, I think. But Logan has a case to be in that top five. You know, there's the obvious, is I think you go Randy's in there and Felix is in there and Moyer, and then there's a bunch of other really good pitchers in Mariners history, Mark Langston and Freddie Garcia and Iwakuma. But Logan Gilbert is in that conversation, I think, in an all-time Mariners rotation.
0: Man, I haven't even thought of that. And I think, too, because we're witnessing it now, and like I said, only his sixth year, but as the wheels start turning on that, you're thinking, no, he has a very solid case to be a top five. And I think when it's all said and done, for sure, definitely, if he keeps up this pace, definitely without question. But the fact that he's at this stage now, year six, it's pretty amazing.
1: Yeah, it really is. This should be a fun one today. Logan Gilbert on the mound for the Mariners. We're brought to you by Toyota of Renton and Toyota of Kirkland. We'll come back with more right after this.
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8: Welcome to Seattle Mariners baseball. Great to have you with us from Tropicana Field in St. Petersburg, Florida, as the Mariners get set for game two of this three-game series against the Tampa Bay Rays. Gary Hill with you alongside Angie Mentick. Shannon Dreher here, Nathan Gemmett in our Seattle studios. Evan Longoria just going into the Rays Hall of Fame. The Mariners looking to spoil the fun tonight as Logan Gilbert will take the mound for the Mariners. He has been awesome in this recent stretch. A little history in store, too, for Logan. He's just two strikeouts away from 1,000 in this one. We'll come back. We'll take a look at the rest of the starting lineups for the M's right after this.
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0: A Mariners starting lineup presented by NC Machinery. Leading off, the third baseman,
1: J.P. Crawford, Long Beach, California.
2: J.P. Crawford with a walk-off two-run home run.
0: Betting second in left field.
3: Grande Rosarena, y soy cubano y mexicano.
2: Brandon

0: Luke Raley, Hinkley, Ohio.
1: Goodbye, baseball. Luke Raley ties it up.
2: Batting seventh at second base.
3: Cole Young, Pittsburgh, Pennsylvania.
1: Cole Young, a two-run home run, and the Mariners have the lead. The kind of homecoming you dream of.
2: Hitting eighth, the center fielder.
4: Rubito Robles, de República Dominicana, Santo Domingo Este.
1: Making the catch is Robles. The throw into second base. They are going to double up Byers.
2: Batting ninth, the shortstop.
0: Colt Emerson, Cambridge, Ohio.
1: Goodbye, baseball. Colt Emerson. Holy smokes, his first hit in the big leagues is a three-run home run down the right field line.
2: And taking the ball for the Mariners.
0: Logan Gilbert, Stetson University. Go Mariners.
1: The Seattle crowd in full voice.
5: Yeah, the Mariners looking for a big outing from Logan Gilbert today in front of a very big crowd here at Tropicana Field. We're ready for baseball here. It's the Mariners. It's the Rays. First pitch and play-by-play coming your way right after this.
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5: Thanks for being with us for Mariners baseball this afternoon. Game 2, Mariners and Rays. Angie, Game 1 did not go the Mariners' way, but the good news is Logan Gilbert is on the hill, and he has been as good as anyone the past month and a half in baseball.
12: It just makes you feel good with Logan on the hill. Yeah. Hopefully the Mariners' offense can get things going here in Game 2 and get even in this series. But you talked about Logan Gilbert and how good he has been lately. 5-1 over his last 8 starts, in ERA under 2. Right now, the Mariners need a stopper, and they need Walter to be that stopper.
5: Yeah, they sure do. Griffin Jacks on the other side for Tampa Bay. Really interesting story. He's been just a dynamite arm out of the Minnesota bullpen for years, but now transitioning to a starter, and he's been really good lately.
12: He has been good, but he struggled to get deep in games, and that's sort of understandable. But his last start against the Yankees was absolutely fantastic. He retired the first 13 batters he faced, and then he got into a little bit of trouble. Walked the first two. He had a disastrous fifth inning. Walked a couple batters, a three-run home run, but he gets through 5 innings, and I think that's kind of sort of where he is right now. They'd be, you know, lucky if he gets through 6, but he ended up with 10 strikeouts. So, one, he got in a groove early against the Yankees. That's a formidable lineup.
5: Yeah.
12: And a lot of swing and miss against those bats as well.
5: Yeah, his career high, as you could probably imagine, just starting for a handful of times in his career, as J.P. Crawford will stand in against Jacks to get things going here. Jacks comes set. Caminero late on the field. Here's the pitch, and that's outside for a ball. We're underway. Caminero was throwing a ball out in foul territory. I think Jacks saw it. He was sprinting to his position.
12: Oh,
5: we're underway.

0: Jack's set. Here comes the pitch. That misses as well. Two balls and no strikes. JP had a good day yesterday, had a couple of hits, and the Mariners are hoping that is a sign of things to come for JP Crawford.
1: Oh, we were talking about what's so important for him, and it's just strike zone and staying within that, and he did a better job of that.
0: That pitch is swung, clubbed to right field, hit well. DeLuca racing back. He's in the gap. He makes the catch just in front of the track. JP gave it a ride, but tracked down by the starting right fielder, Johnny DeLuca. And there's one away. That brings up Randy. We'll get a nice hand from a very big crowd here. Evan Longoria going in the Rays Hall of Fame before the game. He'll have his number retired tomorrow. Randy, the former Ray, returning back to Tropicana Field for the first time in this series. The pitch is a strike. Last year, the Mariners played the Rays at Steinbrenner Field, the spring training home for the Yankees and temporary one-year home for the Rays. Jack set the 0-1. Inside, says the home plate umpire. 97 on the fastball. No question about the stuff from Jack's.
1: Yes. Now, his fastball velocity has come down a little bit, but not much. He has thrown a lot less sweepers, but he still is throwing a ton of them. Maybe a quarter of the pitches are sweepers versus a third.
0: Pitch was inside, and now it's being challenged by the Rays. So it's 2-1. We'll see where the challenge. It is up and away. It's a ball. It was close, but it was a ball, so the Rays have lost a challenge here. Count stays 2-1 on Randy. First base side of the rubber, working from the stretch with nobody aboard. The 2-1. It's a strike. It is kind of amazing that his velocity has not gone down that much, considering instead of throwing one inning, he's throwing five innings, which is a big difference.
1: Yeah, and they've been very careful about building him up. They've done it slowly throughout this season, but it certainly is an adjustment.
0: The 2-2. High, full count, three balls, two strikes. Jax was acquired from the Twins at the trade deadline last year. A 3-2. Inside, ball four. Randy earns the walk, and the Mariners have a base runner here in the first. One of the things you think about at the trade deadline a year ago, and the Twins, they traded Duran, their tremendous closer, to the Phillies, who's been amazing. They traded Louis Varland, who's been
1: they've had
0: best
1: some
0: reliever
1: really
0: in baseball
1: nice
0: this year.
1: Pieces, yeah.
0: Yeah. Here's Canzone, the pitch.
1: They had that super pen that we were talking about.
0: Yeah. I mean, they had Varland, they had Jax, they had Duran, they traded them all. If they still had them all, they wouldn't allow a run this year out of their pen. Those three have all been amazing. Here's the pitch. Outside.
1: No, we get to vote for, you know, reliever of the month, and every month it was like Griffin Jax. Yeah. Griffin Jax was just sort of right there. He's doing incredible things.
0: Randy at first base, just underway, one out. Here's the pitch to Dom. Swung on, high bounding ball. It's over the first baseman's head. Aranda down the line, scooped up by Palacios, quickly gets it in. It's a bounding ball, turf base hit for Dom Canzone. Randy into second base.
1: Well, if you can imagine, Gary, the turf now is less bouncy than it was before. They have a ton of sand in this field. I mean, every single time a ball hits the field, we see sand kick up like almost 2 feet high. So less bouncy. It kind of kills it. And yet still, Canzone hit this ball so hard into the ground, it went over the head of Aranda at first.
0: Let's see if the Mariners can take advantage of that fortune. Here's Cal Raleigh. Runners at first and second, one out. Jax looks at second. Here comes the pitch. That's outside. I was surprised, speaking of Duran, he was just named to his first All-Star team. You would have thought with the seasons he put together with the Twins previously, that would have happened. Not the case. One ball, no strikes. Top of the first. Mariners looking to strike first. The pitch. Swung on and missed. Cal swings through.
1: You and I were talking about the All-Star.

0: game off the mic yesterday, and it's just true. Every single All-Star team has amazing, deserving players that are left off every year. Every year.
1: The 1-1. Swung on, little pop-up. Foul territory. Caminero, long run, goes to a slide. Can't make the catch. Just in front of the Mariners' third base dugout, so new life for Cal. One ball, two strikes.
0: By the way, when Caminero went into that slide, the same thing happened. About 2 feet high worth of sand kicked up in front of him. It's like a beach here.
1: Jax wants a new baseball. He comes set. One ball, two strikes. Here's the pitch to Cal. Way high and away, not close. They were trying to attack him with a four-seam up, but that was way up. Near helmet high, not close. So Cal lays off. Two balls, two strikes. He's been attacked top of the zone with fastballs. The 2-2. Swung on, foul away, a changeup that time. Good job to stay alive. Randy at second base, Dom at first. Here comes the 2-2. In the dirt, he takes it. A sweeper, three balls, two strikes. This is a good at-bat by Cal.
0: Very. And if it doesn't help him in this at-bat, seeing seven pitches will help him later in this game.
1: Jax looking Randy back to second base. Here's the pitch. Up and away, ball four. They are loaded. So one out, bases loaded for the Mariners. These are the situations they have struggled with on this trip. It's up to Josh Naylor trying to come through. And here comes the pitching coach for the Rays, Kyle Snyder, as they have an early conversation.
0: Well, we've been talking about it not just today, not just yesterday, not just the day before that, but really this entire trip. But you look at the last three games, and the Mariners have been skunked 0-for-19. With runners in scoring position over the last three games. This is one of those situations with one out, bases loaded, you got a runner on third base. Somehow, some way, you got to get him in this at-bat. No pressure, Josh Naylor.
1: A big spot early, chomping away at bubblegum. The bubblegum perfectly matches the jersey, Northwest green. Gray shoes, gray pants for Naylor today. Gray batting gloves as well. So big spot early, the Mariners trying to break through. Bases loaded. Jax is set. Here comes the pitch to Naylor. Swung on a miss. A waving cut at a changeup diving low in the zone. 0-1.
0: We talked about his sweeper and how often he throws that pitch. The changeup usage is right behind that sweeper usage.
1: One fan belting out Naylor's name as he gets set. Here's the 0-1. Upstairs. And Jax still feeling around for the strike zone. Over 20 pitches already. Mariners making him work. One ball, one strike. Bases loaded. Randy at third. Dom at second. Cal at first. The pitch. In the dirt. That's a good stop by Fortes. He keeps it in front. Otherwise, that's a run. It's 2-1 now.
0: It's just such an easy thing to overlook. I mean, this ball nearly hit Naylor in the foot. Fortes has to go a long way to block this one.
1: Count in Naylor's favor. 2-1. The pitch. Swung on, smashed, but foul. He just missed the right field line. So even count, two balls, two strikes. Trying to get behind Jax in a bases loaded jam. Mariners looking for a breakthrough here on the road. Two balls, two strikes. And time taken by Naylor.

0: It's a good idea. I mean, he just fouled off 95 down the right field line. I can imagine that they're probably thinking, all right, if you're that far ahead of the fastball, let's see what you do with something off speed.
1: Jax is set. Here comes the 2-2. Swung on a missed. Got him on the changeup. So two away. I'll bring up former Luke Rayleigh.
0: Again, I was hoping with that timeout that Josh Naylor was really going to be able to reset his timing, knowing how far out in front of that fastball he was. I had a feeling they were going to be throwing him that sweeper or that changeup.
1: It's been an excellent pitch for him. The pitch to Luke. In there. Starts him with a sweeper. It is kind of a guessing game with Jax with that arsenal. He's got a number of quality pitches. Bases loaded, two outs. Here's the pitch. Swung on a miss. It's a changeup again. 0-2. Runners at every base. They take their leads. The 0-2. Swung on a miss. Dove after a curveball. And the Mariners leave them loaded in the first. A couple of punch-outs ends the first inning for the Mariners. We go to the bottom of the first. Rays coming up. No score. Mariners and Rays on the NC Machinery Mariners Radio Network.
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1: To the bottom of the first we go. Mariners and Rays, no score. Mariners leaving the bases loaded. That's your Mechanics Bank score. Logan Gilbert on the mound for the Mariners, putting the finishing touches on a tremendous first half. He'll face Yandy Diaz to lead things off, the DH for the Rays. Logan, 998 career strikeouts, closing in on 1,000. Here comes his first pitch of the day. That sails all the way to the backstop. This is wide. Fastball at 98 miles per hour. That fastball has been dominant in this recent stretch.
0: And he's been throwing it a lot more as a result, Kerry. Over 60% of the time, we're seeing that four-seam fastball.
1: The 1-0. Swung on, tagged center field. Robles backing up, drifting back, backpedaling. And he makes the catch just in front of the 404 marker. Diaz flies out to deep center, one away. And again, this is the premium matchup presented by Alaska Airlines, the official airline of the Seattle Mariners. And your new gateway to the world, experience a new level of comfort aboard Alaska's new 787 Dreamliner, flying nonstop to top destinations around the globe. It's about these top three in the order for the Rays. A devastating 1-2-3 combo, although it really was the entire Rays.

0: lineup in the game last night. Jonathan Aranda, the batter, the first baseman. Here's the pitch from Logan. Sends it outside for a ball. Aranda having an excellent year and on base around 390. Here's the 1-0. Swung on a missed. There's the four seam at 98 miles per hour.
1: Good velocity early for Logan. And Aranda had three hits yesterday, so I imagine they're going to try to disrupt his timing once they get him into swing mode.
0: The 1-1. Up and away. So Logan closing in on 1,000, which is an incredible mark. There's only four Mariners that have reached 1,000 strikeouts in a Mariners uniform. Logan kicks, deals. Swung on and missed. Felix Hernandez, Randy Johnson, Jamie Moyer, and Mark Langston. Now right now, he's queued up for 999. Two balls, two strikes. Logan steps into the pitch. Here it is. Swung on, foul back.
1: Gary, if I'm tracking what you were just saying, he would be just the second right-handed pitcher to reach 1,000 strikeouts.
0: Yeah, that's good company. Logan and Felix. Mm-hmm. Two balls, two strikes. Logan nods his head. Into the motion, the 2-2. Swung on, lifted foul, third base side. He was so close to doing it at home on the 4th of July, he went into the 8th inning, 7 1/3 of one-hit ball against the Blue Jays. Did not allow a run, struck out 7. Here comes the 2-2. Swung on and missed. Blows the fastball right by him, 98. And that is 999 for Logan Gilbert. His first strikeout of the ballgame.
1: You're talking about his last start and how he was oh so close. Gary, I actually interviewed him on the field right after that game. And I was like, did you know? And he goes, yes, I knew. He goes, I wanted it. I wanted it so bad. I wanted to be able to do it in front of the Mariner fans. Yeah. Instead, he went away from doing it here in front of these Rays fans.
0: Here comes the pitch to Caminero. Swung on, smoked into left field, down the line. It's a hit. It goes to the wall. He's around first base. Caminero into second with a double. He just continues to torch the baseball all over the yard. He homered last night, and there's a double for him.
1: That ball, Gary, was hit 115 miles per hour off the bat. I mean, JP's looking over at the dugout thinking, I just had a bullet shot by my head. Man, can he impact the baseball. He is another world of strong.
0: Here's Mullins. So Logan didn't get to 1,000 at home. This is probably the second best place, though. Here's the pitch. Swung on, skied. This is a roof scraper. Naylor in. Cole Young is in, calling for it on the infield. Grassdale backpedals, makes the catch. That's the out. So he gets one strikeout closer. Being from Florida, in front of family and friends, he'll have a chance to get 1,000 in the second. We move to the second. No score after one. Mariners and Rays, your Mechanics Bank score on the NC Machinery Mariners Radio Network.
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2: So glad you're with us here from the Trop. Cole Young gonna bat. He homered in the game last night. Griffin Jacks up on the mound. Here comes the first offering to Cole. It's up and away for a ball. Jacks loaded the bases in the first, but a couple of strikeouts to end the inning. The Mariners did not score, so it's nothing nothing.

0: opposite way into the left center field gap, and he puts himself in scoring position right off the rip.
1: Here comes Victor Robles. Corners playing in. No score. The pitch shows bunt and takes it back. It's a ball. You're with us inside the Western Washington Toyota radio booth. Mariners didn't score in the first. The good thing that came out of it, Jack's already 30 pitches. Here comes the 1-0. Showing bunt again. Drops it right back to Jack. Now called off by Caminero. Picks it up. Fires to first to get the out. Cole Young goes into third base.
0: All right, so now the Mariners are in the exact same position as they were last inning. Runner on third with one out. Two cracks to get him in here.
1: And it's up to Colt Emerson, batting ninth today for the Mariners. Got the day off yesterday. Back in there today as the shortstop. Infield surrounding the grass. They're playing in. Cole Young, a lead and foul ground at third base. Jax is set. Here comes the pitch to Emerson. Swung on, fouled over the head of Cole Young. It was out of play.
0: Yeah, that was a great approach, though. He kind of did the exact same thing that Cole did. You have Ben Williamson, the shortstop, playing up the middle. He's nearly at second base. Whole left side is open for him.
1: The 0-1. Swung on, driven, center field, hit well. Mullins back, he's at the track, he makes the catch, tagging a third. Here comes Cole Young, he scores, and the Mariners are on the board. Cole Emerson, a sacrifice fly, it's 1-0 Mariners.
0: I love this, Gary. Play baseball, okay? Cole Young, hustle double to start things off. Now play baseball. Victor Robles bunts him over, he's at third. Colt Emerson hits a sac fly to center field, boom. You have a run. It sounds so simple, but these were three really productive at-bats by the bottom of your order.
1: Here's the pitch to JP. That's a strike. Good news is, too, the Mariners are hitting the ball pretty hard. You know, Young was a hard-hit ball. Emerson, that was a hard-hit ball to center field. That's a good sign early.
0: Yep.
1: Here's the pitch. JP takes it well.
0: You have to remember, though, really when you face anybody at the major league level, but Griffin Jack's clearly in that pocket. All you have to do is square up the baseball. He's providing all the velocity. All you have to do is reverse the baseball, and it's going to go. You're not hitting a ball off a tee.
1: Here comes the pitch. Swung on. Soft ground ball up the middle on the backhand. Palacios has it. Throws on the move and makes the play to get JP to end the second inning. But the Mariners break through. They have the first run of the day. Go to the bottom of the second. 1-0 Mariners, your Mechanics Bank score on the NC Machinery Mariners Radio Network.
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1: Johnny DeLuca leads things off for the Rays in the second. Mariners leading 1-0. Logan Gilbert back

0: Up on the hill, here comes the pitch. Swung on a miss. Gets it by him. Logan, one strikeout in the first. He's at 999 in his career. Logan, a big deep breath into the wind. The pitch. Swung on, fouled back. Another good fastball. No balls, two strikes. Four Mariner pitchers have reached 1,000. Logan Gilbert trying to join them right now. No balls, two strikes. Logan into the motion. He deals. It's in the dirt. Try to change up. 1-2 on DeLuca.
1: That would have been a fun little wrinkle for somebody who has just been so excellent with this fastball to get number 1,000 on a changeup.
0: One ball, two strikes. Logan Gilbert. He's into the motion. Here comes the pitch. Swung on and missed. A devastating slider. Logan Gilbert has done it. He has put his stamp on Seattle Mariners history. The fifth pitcher all time to reach 1,000 strikeouts. Logan Gilbert, an incredible career for the Seattle Mariners.
1: And of course it was on the slider. That pitch has just been so incredibly filthy for him. And Cal makes sure that doesn't hit the dirt and hits his glove first.
0: Here's the pitch to Simpson. Swung on ground ball past Logan into center field. Yeah, after the strikeout too, Logan knew it immediately, calling for the ball. The second that Cal started to throw it down to third base, Logan's looking around the infield, following the ball around, doing the universal ball signal.
1: Yeah, and so it was JP, I believe, who threw it to the dugout. And it was Brian Wu in the dugout who snagged it. And perhaps we'll have it waiting for Logan.
0: Here's old friend Ben Williamson. No bat here for the Rays. The pitch to him. That's a strike. Williamson, the shortstop today. Mariner fans used to seeing him at third base last year with the Mariners.
1: A reminder, Chandler Simpson, who just reached, he can really change an inning with his speed. He had three hits yesterday, and he also has 22 stolen bases on the year.
0: Here comes the offer to Williamson. Swung on, fouled back. Williamson played in 85 games with the Mariners a year ago before being traded this offseason to the Rays, part of that three-team deal involving Brendan Donovan. Here's the pitch, down low. One ball, two strikes. Simpson with his 22 steals, a lead at first base. Throw to first base. Logan a little lob toss there. Although Logan does have a couple of pickoffs this year. So watch out.
1: He's refused to take credit for any of them. He's giving credit to Josh Naylor and Cal Raleigh for calling the drop glove.
0: The 1-2 and the dirt smothered by Cal Simpson stays anchored at first base. Mariners leading 1-0. We're in the second inning. Logan Gilbert has joined Felix Hernandez, Randy Johnson, Jamie Moyer, Mark Langston, Mariner pitchers, over 1,000 strikeouts in their career. Here comes the offer to Williamson. Simpson takes off. It's swung on, popped up out of play. You know, knowing Gilbert was on the precipice of 1,000, I've been thinking about if you were put together an all-time Mariners rotation. There's the obvious. Felix is in for everybody.
1: Yep.
0: Randy Johnson is in for everybody. I think Jamie Moyer's in for everybody. I think Mark Langston is there as well. It gets really interesting, I think, when you start debating number five. Simpson takes off the 2-2, swung on, fouled away. Because you have this group of, you know, Iwakuma, who was excellent, Freddie Garcia. I think Logan Gilbert is in that conversation right now today as possibly in the top five all time in terms of Mariners rotation.
1: I would agree, and I can't help but think that there might be a pitcher or two that is in that rotation that will eventually be in that
0: yes.
1: as well. I mean, I'm like, save room on the Mount Rushmore, Gary, because I think we got a few faces here.

0: Currently.
1: Here comes the 2-2. Swung on, ripped on the third base line. It's fair. It's past the dive of J.P. Simpson racing for third. Picked up by Randy. He's being waved. Simpson is flying. He's going to score. Williamson into second base. It's a double. This game is tied. Ben Williamson, the former Mariner, haunting his old club.
0: I like the idea. A little wrinkle in it. Logan doesn't throw the curveball all that often. But he hung this one right over the middle of the plate, and he yanks it down the line past a diving J.P. Crawford. And we've talked about Simpson and his ability to fly.
1: Not necessarily what we would expect. Williamson has not hit for a lot of extra base power or power at all this season for the Rays. Here's Palacios, the pitch. That's a strike.
0: No, I will say this, though. The Mariners were talking about it. J.P. actually was talking to Williamson about it. He's like, you're big. I mean, he has gotten strong. He has certainly been living in the weight room.
1: Here comes the 0-1. Swung on, lifted center field right at Robles. A couple steps in, wanders underneath it, makes the catch. No tag at second base. So there's two away. So 1-1 the score. 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It is, of course, Logan reaching 1,000 strikeouts in his career. The fifth Mariner to do so in history. Fortes, the batter, the pitch, swung on, bounding ball to third base. J.P. gloves it. He just stares at Williamson, now fires to first base to get the out. And that's it for the Rays in the second. They do get one. Ben Williamson drives in a run. We ended the third. We're tied 1-1. Your Mechanics Bank score on the NC Machinery Mariners Radio Network.
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2: Rosarena will start things for the Mariners in the third. Glad you're with us here this afternoon. Mariners and the Rays, 1-1 the score. Randy walked his first time, facing Griffin Jacks. The pitch, it's in the dirt. 1-1, no strikes. You're with us inside the Western Washington Toyota Radio booth. Game 2 of 3, just 2 games left until the All-Star break. Jacks set, deals. Inside, backs a Rosarena off the plate, 2-0. Jacks closing in on 40 pitches.
3: Mariners have done a good job of making him work.
2: Here's the offer. That's outside. 3 balls, no strikes. So Randy, way ahead here. Jacks hasn't exactly been sharp this entire time. There's a couple of walks already. He deals 3-0. Randy was backing out of the way. It's ball four. 4-pitch walk. Randy has walked a couple of times now. So the Mariners had the leadoff man aboard. It paid off last inning with a double by Cole Young. He came around to score the Mariners' only run.
3: And we've been talking about the fact that Jacks has not been able to get very deep. I mean, you understand that. He's converted from, you know, a bullpen guy to starter. But he needed 81 pitches to get through 5 in his last start.
2: Here's the offer to Dom Canzone. It's below the knees. Canzone, a bounding ball single. A turf single his first time. Here comes the offer. Nope, throw to first base. Randy didn't have that big of a lead. Dances back to the bag safely.
3: No, he didn't even have to dive back in. He just went in standing.
2: Yeah, we haven't seen Randy run that much since going on the IL with the hamstring. Has 19 steals, but haven't seen him a lot of attempts since. Here's the pitch. That's a strike. One ball, one strike, 1-1 the score, top of the third. The pitch. Canzone shows bunt, tried to drop it down the third baseline, but bunts it foul. He was looking for the element of surprise as Caminero is well off the bag, essentially playing shortstop, but bunts it foul.
3: I like it. Move the game. We saw how important 90 feet was in that second inning.
2: Here's the pitch to him. He takes it low. 2 balls and 2 strikes.
3: Caminero really was and is right now playing where the shortstop would play and almost where the shortstop would play to pull.
2: Yeah, Williamson is nearly behind the bag at second. The 2-2. Low. 3 balls, 2 strikes. A lot of 3-ball counts so far from Jacks. 45 pitches. Nobody out in the third. Runner at first base. It's a 1-1 game. Jack set. The 3-2. Strike three called. Zipped it in Anthony's. That's the first out. Let's pause for station identification on the NC Machinery Mariners Radio Network.
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2: Cal Raleigh bats. Here comes the pitch. Swung on and blasted, but foul. He turned on it, and wow, that hit the back wall. He flew the concourse and hit the back wall.
3: 109 off the bat. That was touched.
2: If that was straight down the line, that would have broke the scoreboard. Here's the 0-1. Swung on, line drive, base hit, left field. Randy into second base. He's going to hold there. So Cal has reached base twice in the game so far, and now the Mariners have something cooking. Runners at first and second with one out.
3: I'm just letting you soak in how many times I'm saying this today. Opposite field hit from Cal, and this was a really

0: tough pitch. This was a changeup fading away from him. That's arm side run, arm side fade rather, from Griffin Jacks. That's a nice piece of hitting by Cal, especially after you fell off his fastball down the right field line.
1: Pitch to Naylor, swung on line drive right to first base, snared by Aranda, throws to second in time, double play. Well, that is the kind of luck the Mariners have had on this road trip. And Wilson has his hand up, will not challenge it. Double play ends the third. We go to the bottom of the inning. It's 1-1, Mariners and Rays on the NC Machinery Mariners Radio Network.
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1: Well, we got a close one as we head to the bottom of the third. 1-1, Mariners and Rays. Top of the order due up here for the Rays. Yandy Diaz will start things. The All-Star this year, second bid to the All-Star game. Logan steps into the pitch. Here it is. It's over the corner for a strike. Logan, a couple of strikeouts, now at 1,000 in his career. Into the motion, the pitch. Swung on, lifted, left center field, hit well. Randy racing back. He's at the track. He's at the wall. It's one hop off the wall. Picked up by Robles. Diaz into second base. He's going to stop there. The wall kind of jets out there left center. That's what kept it in the yard. The third double for the Rays in the game.
0: This was a changeup that he left up in the zone. I talked yesterday about how these Tampa Bay Rays hitters are hard to strike out. They've got really flat swings. You want to get above the barrels and below the barrels, and it's so important that Logan get that changeup down below the zone. And the same thing with his split finger.
1: There's Aranda. Diaz, his lead at second base. Here comes the pitch. Swung on and fouled off. Mentioned Yandy Diaz, this is his second time he's been named to the All-Star team. His first time, his first All-Star game was at T-Mobile Park. It was in the starting lineup, the first baseman. He homered in that game. The pitch swung on, golfed into right center field. It's down, it's a hit. Cut off or going to the wall, and a dive by Robles. Aranda flying for second. He's in there. Diaz scores, and the Rays have taken the lead. Back-to-back doubles, and the Rays lead 2-1.
0: Here, Logan Gilbert, this is a head-scratch. You're just trying to figure out how Aranda was able to get his barrel to this ball. As you mentioned, he golfs this quite literally just a few inches from the dirt into right center field.
1: It doesn't get easier now. Here's Caminero. He doubled.

0: four doubles for the Rays. They hit four homers in the game last night. They have brought the slug in this series so far. 2-1, Tampa Bay, bottom of the third. Logan Diels. It's low. We talked about this top of the lineup is fierce. Caminero, mint green batting gloves. Wide open stance from the right side. Here's the pitch. Swung on and missed. He was fooled on the curveball. 28 home runs on the year. Also 14 doubles now.
1: Sometimes if with a guy like Junior Caminero, I mean, you're just trying to waste a pitch, but what does that mean to Junior Caminero? This guy is so adept at hitting balls and hitting balls hard out of the strike zone.
0: Aranda at second base. Gilbert set. Here comes the 1-1. Swung out, fouled away. You hear a gasp from this crowd every time Caminero takes a swing. The expectations are that he's going to go yard every time he swings here.
1: I have to admit, I kind of feel that way too a little bit.
0: With it is terrifying.
1: The velocity that he is able to get with his bat path is amazing.
0: The pitch is down low. Kyle Schwarber leads baseball with 32 home runs. Yordan Alvarez, who's having an MVP-type season for the Astros, has 30. Ben Rice for the Yankees, 29. And then it's Caminero with his 28 home runs. 2 balls, 2 strikes. Logan Diels. Swung on. He just gets a piece of a splitter. And that got a bit of Cal. Caminero's checking on Cal. The two finalists in the Home Run Derby last year.
1: You were mentioning the 28 home runs. 10 of those home runs, and I was talking about how you want to go outside the zone with him, but what does that look like? 10. He's hit 10 home runs that have been out of the zone. 10 home runs on pitches out of the zone. That is crazy.
0: Here comes the 2-2. Bounced it. First base is open, so it's worth trying to be perfect.
1: And
0: we talked about the drop-off with Mullins, although homered yesterday, but that's the reality. Three balls, two strikes. We'll see what he goes to here. Runner at second, 2-1 Tampa. The pitch. Nope. Gilbert spins around, and he looks Aranda back to second base. The 3-2. Bounced it. Which seems fine.
1: Yep.
0: So a walk, and now there'll be runners on first and second. No outs, though, so this will not be easy.
1: But we talked about, you know, how difficult it is to throw a pitch, and you think, okay, I'm just trying to get him to chase, and all of a sudden he's taking it over the fence. Cal, all of last year, Cal had 10 home runs out of the zone. He's already got 10, and we haven't even played the All-Star game yet.
0: JP playing in as Mullins will bat here. Longtime Oriole. Here comes the offer. He showed bunt, but took the bat back. A slider that's low. Runners at first and second. No outs. One in. 2-1 Rays. Your Mechanics Bank score. Logan set. Diels. Takes the bat back again, and it's a slider inside again. 2-0. He's looked determined to butt the runners over. That's what JP and Naylor both expecting. Here comes the 2-0. It's inside again as Mullins again was showing bunt. Three sliders that have all missed. Well, last walk to Caminero was okay. You don't want to walk Mullins here to load the bases with nobody out.
1: No.
0: The 3-0. That's in there. He just went fastball. 95 on the heater.

0: Logan, navy sleeves under his Northwest green uniform top. Set from the chest. Delivers 3-1. In there. Full count. Another fastball. Well, he missed with three sliders. Now he's gone two fastballs for strikes. Let's see. Here comes the 3-2. Spins around. He looks around and back to second again. The 3-2 from Logan. Here it is. Swung on, skied right field. Rayleigh, long run near the line. Still running. He's there just in fair territory. Makes the catch. Tag. Aranda going to third base. Throw is cut off. He's in there sliding. So Logan gets the out. Now runners at the corners with one away. 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Here's DeLuca. DeLuca did not start yesterday. Fair amount of turnover between the lineup yesterday and the lineup today, as now the entire infield will gather around Logan Gilbert and chat.
1: DeLuca has decent speed. He's got 9 stolen bases on the year, but you know that Logan Gilbert would love to get him to roll over a double play ball right here.
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1: Cal right now out in front of home plate and calling on the pitch palm where they are throwing, whether or not they're throwing through to second base to get the runner if he steals, or if they're going to make sure the runner on third doesn't score.
0: Mariners down one. Gilbert trying to keep it that way. Here's his pitch. DeLuca, bunt attempt. It's upstairs. So taken for a ball. Rays showing bunt a lot in this inning. They haven't actually laid one down yet. Here's the 1-0. Tried to bunt again and took the bat back. It's 2-0. Runners on the corners, one out. 2-1 Rays. Gilbert from the stretch. The pitch. In there. That's a slider. Gilbert closing in on 50 pitches. It's 2-1 now. Logan ready. He deals. Foul back. Even count, 2-2.
1: Talked about it at the beginning of this game that he has really gone back to that four-seamer and throwing a ton of them his last few starts, and that is the same story again today.
0: I'd love a strikeout right here. The 2-2. Deminero takes off, swung on and missed. He takes second base without a throw, so he has the steal. But Logan has the strikeout, and now there's two away.
1: DeLuca is strikeout number 1,000, and he's also 1,001.
0: How about that?
1: How about that?
0: He should feel great about that. So here's Simpson. Big spot right here for Gilbert to limit the damage. One in. Here's the pitch. That's a strike. Yeah, the difference in this series, we've talked so much about the top three in the order, but the bottom of the order has made a big difference in this series, not only yesterday, but today as well. Williamson has driven in a run with a double. You have to keep the bottom of the order quiet. The 0-1. Swung on and missed. By bottom of the order, I mean anything after the top three.
1: Yeah.

0: through nine yesterday. Yes. Were what, 9 for 23? Yeah. I mean, that's just way too much production.
1: No balls, two strikes on Simpson. Logan straightens up, ready. The 0-2. Swung on, softly hit, a couple hops right to Cole Young at second base. Throws on the move in time to get the speedy Simpson, and that brings an end to the third inning. Rays get one, but it could have been worse. Logan Gilbert strands a couple of runners. We head to the fourth. Mariners down by one. 2-1 Rays. Your Mechanics Bank score on the NC Machinery Mariners Radio Network.
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1: Luke Raley will start things in the fourth. It's 2-1 Tampa Bay. Fourth inning. Here's the pitch. Swung on. Lasered by Williamson. A sliding catch behind second base. That's the out.
2: I hate that guy. I've always hated that guy. I'm just kidding. Just an absolutely great human being. An amazing defender and playing shortstop today, something he never did for the Mariners, but steals a hit. I mean, that ball was stung 109 off the bat of Luke Raley, and he gets to it. On the right side of second base, how did he get there?
1: Here's Cole Young. Here's the offer. That's a strike. It's really tough for lefties to get hits up the middle because you see teams oftentimes just put the shortstop nearly behind the bag at second. We've seen Dom get robbed quite a bit, and Raley gets robbed by the shortstop right there, Williamson. Just on the very edges of the rules, as far as he can go. Here's the pitch. And Colt tried to not go, but he did.
2: So it's both heels on the dirt and both feet to the left side of second base.
1: About as close as you can get, that's where he's standing. And then that leaves Caminero at shortstop, essentially. No balls, two strikes on Cole Young. Here's the pitch. Down low. One ball, two strikes. Top of the fourth. 2-1 Rays. Logan Gilbert, strikeout 1,000 in his Mariners career. That was our legendary moment of the game brought to you by Miller Lite. The 1-2. Swung on. Lifted left field. Simpson a couple steps in. Makes a one-hand catch, and there's two away. Legendary moments start with a light. When it's game time, it is Miller time. So 2-1 Rays. They won the game last night 7-2. So the Mariners trying to get even. One game left tomorrow before the break. 10:40 first pitch. Emerson Hancock will take the ball. Ian Seymour, a lefty for Tampa Bay. Victor Robles bats the pitch to him. Swung on, clubbed right field, but DeLuca right there reaches up, makes the catch. Hit hard, but at the right fielder. Mariners quickly go 1-2-3 in the fourth to the bottom of the inning. 2-1 Rays. Your Mechanics Bank score on the NC Machinery Mariners Radio Network.
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1: Here's Ben Williams.

0: Gibson, who's been rude to his former team, picked up an RBI double his first time. Will bat against Logan Gilbert to start the fourth. 2-1 Rays. Here's the pitch.
1: I'm glad you said it.
0: First strike.
1: Rude was exactly the word I was
0: thinking of. We expect nothing but outs moving forward the rest of the game.
1: Yeah. And did you have to make such a great play on...
0: That was not helpful either.
1: No.
0: Here comes the offer. Swung on. Little parachute right field. Falling fast. Raley's not going to get there. It's a base hit. So Williamson is 2-for-2. Pretty amazing. Williamson was drafted by the Mariners in 2023 in the second round. That's really becoming an all-time draft for the Mariners, seeing how that one's played out. Their first pick that year was Colt Emerson out of high school, so he's already in the major leagues, obviously. But if you look up and down the draft, it's really paid a lot of dividends for the Mariners. Palacios, the batter, the pitch swung on and missed. Also, Logan Evans from that draft, he was a 12th rounder that made the majors. He's out this year, of course. And Williamson. But if you look how they've used the draft, Ty Peetz was drafted in the first round also that year. Here comes the pitch from Logan. Williamson takes off. The pitch is low. Cal's throw to second base. It is on the money. Got him. Williamson tagged out by Emerson as Cal Raleigh threw a rocket to second to get him.
1: Well, it took a perfect throw. They got a perfect throw. I mean, there's nothing more that Cal Raleigh could have done on the transfer or the location of this throw.
0: Rays are going to challenge. So if you look at that 2023 draft for the Mariners, Ty Peetz was drafted in the first round. They used him to help get Brendan Donovan. Same thing with Ben Williamson. It was in the second round, Donovan. They drafted Aiden Smith in the fourth round. Brody Hopkins is one of the great pitching prospects in the game in the sixth, and Ty Cummings in the seventh. They used those three guys to get Randy Rosarena. In the 11th round, they drafted Brandon Garcia, who they used to get Josh Naylor. It's been a very good draft for the Mariners. Let's see what the call is. Nope, not yet. Also, a couple other guys in that draft they used for deadline trades to get Justin Turner, Jimmy Garcia. So, it's been a very useful draft for the Mariners. You know, I think he might be in there.
1: Yeah, it looks like he is safe. Again, it was a perfect throw by Cal. Perfect transfer, perfect throw, but Logan Gilbert and his big giraffe legs didn't help him out with the big leg kick on the way.
0: Yeah, he's safe. Still on base. Well, that's unfortunate. His eighth stolen base.
1: I'm just up and down this lineup. 8, 9, 7, 22. I mean, stolen bases throughout. They are trying to take that extra 90 feet.
0: So 1-1 on Palacios. Bottom of the fourth. 2-1 Rays. Logan checks second the pitch. A bunt attempt, and he bunts it foul. A lot of bunt attempts for the Rays. None have been bunted fair. At least not yet.
1: It's clear with this lineup, and particularly after the top three hitters, that they're trying to keep the pressure on the Mariners.
0: One ball, two strikes. Logan could use a punch out here. Here's the offer. Swung on, lined foul near the Rays bullpen down the first base line. You're with us inside the Western Washington Toyota radio booth. 2-1 Rays, bottom of the fourth. Logan from the chest spins around, and he looks Williamson back to the bag at second.

0: Gilbert's pitch. Swung on, softly hit first base side. Scooped up by Naylor, waiting for it. Goes to the bag, steps on first to get the out. Williamson scoots into third base.
1: So unfortunately, as good as a bunt and with one out, they've got a runner 90 feet away from scoring.
2: Speaking of the draft, we were just talking about, as we take a look at the Northwest Chevy Equinox scoreboard, the Mariners have made their first pick today. Mariners drafting 24th overall, taking third baseman Ace Reese. Third baseman out of Mississippi State, big power bat. Infield playing in, here's Fortes, shows bunt and misses it, so it's a strike.
1: I think they've got their second pick now, too.
2: Looking for
1: an outfielder from LSU.
2: Okay. Well, I would say LSU worked out last year pretty well.
1: Not bad.
2: Cade Anderson, of course, the first-round pick last year for the Mariners, number 3 overall. He's starting in the Futures game. The 0-1. A half cut. Did he go? Did not. One ball, one strike. Logan at 60 pitches now.
1: Yeah, 25 pitches to get through the third inning. That really took a chunk out of his pitch count.
2: Entire infield surrounding the grass. The 1-1. Swung on a miss. Good slider. 1-2. Cortez doesn't have a lot of pop. It doesn't strike out all that often, so not easy, but that's what he's looking for here with one out. Williamson at third base. The 1-2. A half cut stays alive. That was a break glass swing. A curveball that was well out of the zone, and he just got enough.
1: Again, Logan Gilbert and Cal decided where to deploy that curveball today very strategically. Some ugly swings against it.
2: The 1-2. Swung on and missed. Good slider. He swings through to get the strikeout. His fourth of the day. And now there's two away.
1: As you said, great location on the slider. Below the zone. I mean, you've got him with two strikes. He's in swing mode. And he gets the chase.
2: Not out of the woods as Yandy Diaz will bat. He doubled and scored in the third. That's when the Rays took the lead. It's 2-1. Williamson at third base. Two outs now. Here's the pitch. That's a strike. The Rays celebrating Evan Longoria today, going into the Rays Hall of Fame. You think down the line that Yandy Diaz will be a Rays Hall of Famer. He's had a wonderful career with Tampa Bay. 8 years with Tampa Bay. Two-time All-Star. The pitch swung on. Popped up. First base. Foul ground. Naylor is going to watch this one towards the railing, leans over, and he makes the catch. Somehow had enough space in the camera well to reach over and make the grab. It looked like he was out of room, but somehow makes the play, and that's the inning. They get some good help. Give some good help to Logan Gilbert. So a zero on the board in the fourth. We move along to the fifth inning. Mariners trailing 2-1 on the NC Machinery Mariners Radio Network.
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0: First pitch to Cole Emerson, swung on, slugged, center field, hit pretty well, playable though for Mullins, backing up at the track, one-hand catch. That's the out. He's hit two deep fly balls to center field. One was for a sacrifice fly. That one's just a fly out.
1: Yeah, good sign though for Colt Emerson. The fact that he is going back up the middle part of the field. And I always focus on this. The difference between a line drive, a fly ball, and a ground ball is just a quarter of an inch. Mm-hmm. I mean, he is just a Sharpie's width away from stinging that baseball.
0: Here's JP. 2-1, Tampa Bay, top of the fifth. The pitch from Jax. It's a strike over the edge. Jax has been efficient the last inning. Went 1-2-3. He's near 60 pitches. He's been into the 80s in terms of pitch count twice this season. Delivers. That's a strike. His season high was 88. And it started at the end of June. He's gone six innings once. It's mostly been five in his starts. Here comes the 0-2. Inside. That almost hits JP. Jax wants a new baseball. This will be pitch number 60. It helped. He only threw six pitches in the fourth. He threw 27 in the first. Here's the 1-2. Swung on, fouled away.
1: Yeah, the way things started off in the 27 pitches in that first inning, I didn't think we were going to see him into the fifth inning. He's had a hard time getting there, even when he's not throwing 27 in the first. But that fourth inning where he threw just six, that certainly helped.
0: Here's the 1-2. Swung on, cracked to left field. Down the line, Simpson ranging over, makes the catch on the move. Two outs. 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Score awesome prizes like tickets and autographed gear from your favorite players. It's free. It's fun. It's all Mariners baseball. Head to MarinersBingo.com to start playing. Randy Batts. The pitch to him. At the knees, it's a strike. Randy's walked twice. Here's the offer. Swung on, broken bat, looper center field, falling fast. It's a hit. So Rosarena has reached base three times. Now the Mariners will bring the go-ahead run to the plate.
1: A whopping 69 miles per hour on the exit velocity. You heard the bat break, but it dies a hero. And Randy, of course, will easily swap that bat for a base hit.
0: And that will bring up Tom Canzone to the plate. Jack set. Here comes the pitch to Dom. Takes it low. 2-1 Rays, top of the fifth. Mariners got their run in the second. They led 1-0 on a sack fly from Cole Emerson. The pitch. Outside. Two balls, no strikes. We'll see if he gets one to take a rip at. Canzone, 15 home runs on the season for the Mariners. Here comes the 2-0. Swung on and missed. He was going for it. That was a two-seam on the corner that he swings through. 2-1.
1: I'm here for it. You know, you've got a 2-0 count. You read fastball. Go ahead. Get your ace swing off. That sinker, though, moving away from him and just got off the plate, just got off the barrel.
0: The pitch. That's a strike. A sweeper finding the zone. Two balls, two strikes on Dom. Randy at first base, two outs. Here comes the 2-2. Bounced in. Cortez keeps in front. Full count, three balls, two strikes with two outs. So Rosarena will get a head start.

0: Jack's closing in on 70 pitches. There goes Randy. The 3-2 swung on a chopper to first base. Charging, Aranda has it in fair ground, waiting for Dom, who retreats. Never tagged him, but Dom's on his way to the dugout. And now out of the baseline, so he's out. And that brings an end to the fifth inning. 2-1 Rays with the lead, at least the fifth inning for the Mariners. We go to the bottom of the fifth. 2-1, your Mechanics Bank score on the NC Machinery Mariners Radio Network.
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0: Mariners trailing the Rays 2-1, bottom of the fifth inning. Aranda will bat. He had an RBI double in the third to give the Rays the lead. Logan Gilbert up on the mound. Hasn't always been easy. 4 punch-outs. Here's the pitch. He sends it over for a strike. Here with us inside the Western Washington Toyota radio booth,

0: Why does he say that so weird?
1: Here comes the 0-2. That bounces in. It is great to see Lou. It's funny. I was thinking about Lou last year when the Mariners were in Tampa Bay. At Steinbrenner Field, Lou showed up, and it was great. He was in the clubhouse and telling stories, and it was wonderful to see him. It was a really bad series for the Mariners. It was a road trip where they'd lost 2 of 3 to Cleveland. They were swept by Tampa Bay.
0: But everything turned around, right?
1: It did.
0: That?
1: The 1-2 swung on ground ball through the legs of Logan Gilbert. Diving stop, Emerson gets to his feet, whips it to first, not in time. Great play by Colt Emerson. Just a tad late, and Aranda gets a base hit.
2: Wow.
1: That was great.
0: Wow, Colt. That was fancy. I mean, he starts several feet to the left of second base, goes all the way across, lays out almost where the Rover would play in slow pitch softball, gets up in the grass in shallow right field and throws over to Josh Naylor. Just not in time. Wow, what a play.
1: Yeah. Here's Caminero. He is doubled and walked. Here's the pitch. That's down low. So the Mariners had this series at Tampa Bay last year. It did not go well. They were swept by the Rays. And then they went to Atlanta, lost game one there. And then it happened.
0: Mm-hmm.
1: The Mariners won the next day 10-2. The day after that, 18-2. And the roll happened to the end of the year. Here's the 1-0. Swung on, fouled away, and into the playoffs. We all know what happened after that, which is always the lesson learned, I think, with the Mariners in particular the last few years, is you just never know when or why the turnaround happens. But it happens in the blink of an eye. And that's what the Mariners are hoping for right here. Maybe Lou Piniella is making, maybe his appearance, his presence will make the difference.
0: It took a game or two to kick in last year, and okay, that's what we're on the cusp of.
1: The 1-1.
0: I heard it here first.
1: That's a strike at the knees. Yeah, we'll see. That'd be great. Cam Booster, lefty, warming up for the Rays, so perhaps the day is over for Jax.
0: It was a crazy game, though, last year when Lou came to see Dan. Like you said, he was in the clubhouse. But then what was it? It was early in the game, too, that Dan Wilson got ejected.
1: Yeah,
0: it was the
1: ejected.
0: Softest ejection you've ever seen. And Lou's response was just
1: so
0: absolutely
1: great.
0: Priceless. Throws his hands up and just, you could hear him.
3: Sir.
1: 2 balls, 2 strikes. Here's the pitch. Swung on and missed. Good splitter. He gets Caminero, which is not easy to do. Strikes him out. 5th strikeout for Logan. So there's one away here in the 5th.
0: Great splitter. First time through the lineup, we didn't see that pitch a lot. And we saw it a couple times, but I was wondering if we'd see it 2nd and 3rd time through quite a bit more.
1: We're going to have a tribute to Lou Piniella coming up on Trident Talk tomorrow morning. Here's Mullins. Here's the offer. Swung on, ground ball up the middle. This could be 2. Scooped up by Emerson. Stomps on 2nd. Fires to 1st. Double play. That quickly ends things in the 5th. So tune in 2 hours before first pitch. It's a 10:40 first pitch tomorrow. We'll have some fun with Lou Piniella coming up tomorrow on Trident Talk. In the meantime, we'll go to the 6th inning. Mariners trailing by 1. 2-1 Tampa Bay with the lead on the NC Machinery Mariners Radio Network.
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0: Cal Raleigh will lead off the sixth. New pitcher on. Cam Booster takes over. Lefty on the hill. Here comes the first pitch. Cal batting from the right side. It's on its way. And it's off the plate. We've had a lot of local flavor in the opponents on this trip. Cam Booster, Fife High School. Went to Oregon State. Here comes his 1-0. Swung on, popped up out of play. He's pitched well for the Rays this year in 14 games and ERA under 2. He's really dominated lefties, an average under 100. Spent last year with the White Sox. The 1-1. Up and away.
1: Usually when we're talking about the Rays and the Mariners, we're talking about a former Mariner or a former Ray. It just seems like for years they were trade partners.
0: Speaking of that, Casey Legomino warming up in the bullpen for the Rays. The 2-1 swung on, fouled right back. 2 balls, 2 strikes. Booster set. Here comes the 2-2. Strike three called. Zipton and Athanese. One away. Let's pause for station identification on the NC Machinery Mariners Radio Network.
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0: Josh Naylor will bat. It's been a tough day. A strikeout, a double play. Here's the offer. Watches it outside for a ball.
1: I think he deserved better on that double play.
0: Yeah.
1: His screamer to first base. Is it Randy? I think it was Randy. Yeah, they got doubled off.
0: Pitches a strike, a cutter over the corner. Count even, 1 ball, 1 strike. You're with us inside the Western Washington Toyota radio booth. 2-1 Rays, top of the sixth. Here comes the 1-1. Swung on, a missed. Sweeper, he chased. 1-2.

0: Here comes the 1-2 pitch to Josh. Swung on a miss, went bailing after a sweeper. The booster has fanned the first two he has seen in the sixth. Two away.
1: Yeah, his sweeper has just a ton of movement on it. Especially tough against those lefties, just moving away from them.
0: Here's Luke Raley, another lefty here. He's 0 for 2, the pitch. Swung on, fouled off. Hit a screamer up the middle that Williamson made an excellent play on last time. The 0-1. Swung on, looper, short right field, but right there, Palacios to put it away, the second baseman. He pounces on it. And the Mariners go quickly, 1-2-3 in the sixth. To the bottom of the inning we go, 2-1, Tampa Bay with the lead. And Mechanics Bank score on the NC Machinery Mariners Radio Network.
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5: Johnny DeLuca bats against Logan Gilbert. Gilbert has fanned him twice, including 1,000 in his career. And 1,001.
6: Thank you.
5: As you pointed out, here's the pitch. That's low.
6: Well, it's crazy because coming into this game, Johnny DeLuca and Nick Fortes batting ninth were the only two guys in this lineup that had had extra base hits against Logan Gilbert. Both of them had doubled against him, and that was it.
5: The 1-0 swung on a miss. You know how doubles, that's...
6: Yeah.
5: That's been the difference in this one. You look at what the Rays have done today. Four doubles.
6: And by the way, Fortes and DeLuca, not... one of the ones with doubles. Mm.
5: The 1-1. Swung on, soft ground ball. Hugging the third baseline now, scoots foul. 1-2. This will be pitch number 80 for Logan. He steps into the 1-2. Swung on, popped up. On the infield, Young calling for it. He's behind the bag at second, waits for it. Makes a two-hand catch, and there's one out. Hey, cheers to 50 seasons. Entered out to win a chance to attend the Seattle Mariners 50-season celebration night thanks to Corona. 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Rays leading 2-1. Simpson batting. He's 1-for-2. And scored a run. The pitch. Swung on, ground ball. Hopping past Logan Gilbert. Scooped up by Colt Emerson. Slings it to first to get the out. Two away.
6: Well, that's exactly what Logan Gilbert needed here in the sixth inning. A couple of quick outs. Two outs on four pitches.
5: Yes. Maybe he could. He gets a quick out here. Get through the seventh as well.
6: Mm-hmm.
5: Ben Williamson has been a problem. A double, a single, a stolen base, an RBI. Here's the pitch.
6: An incredible play out at shortstop. At least one.
5: A very talented defensive player. Here's the 1-0. Swung on, fouled away. Played a wonderful third base for the Mariners last year.
6: You're so right. I mean, just incredible watching him play the position. He makes the hard look easy.
5: It's fun talking to him about how he became such a great defender. Here's the pitch. Swung on, broken bat, looper, short center field. It's over Young. It's into center. It's a base hit. Ben Williamson is 3-for-3.
6: You got to be kidding me, Ben. Good for him. I'm so mad at him right now, though.

0: He's got to be pretty happy with that. Stole a base last time. We'll see if he's turned loose here. We talk about when he was a kid that oftentimes he would just throw a ball against a wall just over and over and over. And he feels like that really made a difference for him, especially with his hands at this level. Here's the offer, swung on a missed by Palacios. And it's funny, he gets to the majors, and of course, in spring training especially, that's what you see with Perry Hill.
1: Perry Hill.
0: Constant work with
1: it's
0: the ball
1: like, oh,
0: against the
1: like
0: wall.
1: Home.
0: Yeah.
1: It's my jam.
0: Here's the 0-1. Swung on, tagged left field, hit well. Randy racing back. He's at the track, reaches up. He makes the catch, rushes up against the wall, and that is it for the Rays in the sixth. Nice play by Randy to put the inning away. We head to the seventh. Mariners still chasing one. 2-1 Rays on the NC Machinery Mariners Radio Network.
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0: Well, Young going to start things for the Mariners in the seventh, trailing by one. Booster still on the lefty. And an easy sixth inning, 11 pitches. Here's the offer. Swung on and missed. So Legamina, a righty, is ready in the bullpen. You wonder, will this be the last batter for Booster with a righty on deck? We'll see. The 0-1. That curve's just inside. 1-1. Young doubled to lead off the second inning, scored the Mariners' lone run. The 1-1. Swung on, popped up, foul territory, third base. That's going to climb over the Mariners' dugout into the crowd. Big crowd here. They opened up the third deck, which isn't usual. Celebrating Evan Longoria into the Rays Hall of Fame tonight. He'll have his number retired tomorrow in the finale of this series. Here's the 1-2 that curves away. We've seen a lot of Rays legends here, including Wade Boggs. I couldn't help but notice Wade Boggs and Edgar Martinez were talking down on the field before the ballgame. Would have loved to have been in on that conversation.
1: Right?
0: The 2-2. Swung on a missed. Booster has retired all four he's seen, three of them on strikeouts. See if there's movement from the dugout. Are they going to keep him in to face Robles? Looks like he's staying. You have the lefty on deck and Emerson, and then JP after that. Here's the pitch. Swung on, fouled back. It's helped. The Booster has been super efficient. 17 pitches. 2-1, Rays with the lead, top of the seventh. Mariners looking for a spark. Bizardo has started to throw for the Mariners. Here comes the 0-1. That's fouled off. Second deck, first base side. No balls, two strikes. Boozer set the pitch. Swung on, popped up. Foul ground, first base. Ronda gives it a look, but that's going to sneak into the Tampa Bay dugout. Robles laid down a sack bunt his first time, also lined out to right field. The 0-2. Misses low. One ball, two strikes. Two-one Rays, top of the seventh. Booster set. Here comes the pitch. Swung on, lifted left field down the line, but twisting into the seats, foul. We'll do it again. One ball, two strikes. Here inside the Western Washington Toyota radio booth. Mariners looking for a spark here as we're getting late, seventh inning. Logan Gilbert has done his part. Just two runs allowed to the Rays. The 1-2. Swung on, smoked on the third baseline. It's a fair ball rolling to the corner. Hits the sidewall. Robles around first base. He's flying for two. He slides. He's safe. It's a one-out double for Victor.
1: He kind of came around first, strangely, and almost pulled up. And then had to turn on the jets again to get to second. And yeah, it looks like the trainer's coming out.
0: Everyone saw that one. So yeah, they're going to check on Victor. He was grimacing around first base. Well, that's not great.
1: No. You just getting that feeling that the Mariners are finally getting healthy again. Hopefully the Mariners will get Julio Rodriguez back on the other side of the break. We're believing that Brendan Donovan should be starting his rehab.

0: assignment here over the break as well, in the next few days.
1: Yeah, one thing that stood out about this road trip is not having Julio.
0: Yeah.
1: It's been a big difference. It's really shown up, I think. Not having him in the lineup,
0: not in one way, in a lot of ways.
1: His presence, the whole thing. Not having Julio here has made a difference.
0: Yeah. He lengthens this lineup, his defense in center field. It just makes you realize just how difficult that position is and the angles, the fundamentals, the arm required for it.
1: I mean, the fact is, at times, he's simply one of the best players in the game. At other times, he's a good player. You know, even when Julio's not amazing, he's still a good player.
0: Yeah.
1: And they miss him when he's not here. They've missed him on this trip.
0: Most players dare to bring Julio on his worst day.
1: It's a long conversation at second base. Looks like Victor's trying to talk his way into staying. At least that's our interpretation. It's a big spot here. He's the tying run. Emerson is due up here. Booster's still in. The umpire's joined the conversation.
0: Yeah, you wonder if this is maybe like a joint thing or an ankle hurt or a knee hurt or a hip hurt versus a tissue. Because, you know, if that's a hamstring or a quad or something like that, I don't think they let him stay in. Because those things can get a lot worse.
1: Yeah, he's staying.
0: Yeah? I convinced him.
1: Cole Emerson, who's driven in the Mariners' run, a sac fly in the second, an opportunity here with a base hit to tie it. He must have been convincing because he may need those legs right here. One out. Tying run at second. Emerson bats against the lefty. Here's the pitch. Swung on a missed. Started with a cutter. He swings through. Emerson also flew out sharply to center field. Set the ball hard twice. Here's the 0-1. He was backing away. It's a strike.
0: Yeah, he thought he got time and he was not granted it.
1: Now he gets time. Yeah, he was saying time, time, time. You could see his lips. Booster was set. He was saying time three times and didn't get it.
0: And so then he took his hand off to actually physically call time.
1: In a tough spot, the 0-2, up and in. A fastball not close. One ball, two strikes. 2-1 Rays, tying run at second, and Robles just doubled. Colt trying to breakthrough right here to tie it. The pitch. Swung on a missed. Down on strikes. Two away. Booster's fourth strikeout in relief.
0: Yeah, I've been watching him. His four-seam fastball really gets on you fast. I think he just kind of hides it really well with his delivery.
1: That was a fastball just above the zone. Here's JP, who's 0-3. The pitch. Strike. Gets ahead with a sweeper. Tying run at second base. Just looking for a single right here to tie it. Here's the 0-1. Outside. Takes a four-seam, one ball, one strike. Gabe Spire has joined Bizzardo in throwing. 2-1 Rays, tying run at second base, two outs. Seventh inning, the pitch. A sweeper that sweeps over the corner for a strike, 1-2. One ball, two strikes. Here's the pitch. Swung on and missed. Swings through a sweeper. Boost.

0: another zero. Two innings in a row. Five strikeouts in two innings. We go to the bottom of the seventh. 2-1, Tampa Bay, the lead over the Mariners on the NC Machinery Mariners Radio Network.
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0: Gilbert is back out there for the seventh. He'll face Fortes to start the inning. He steps into the pitch. Here it is. Swung on, looper center field. Cole Young leaps in the air and makes the catch in short center field. Great play by Cole Young to put it away for the first out.
7: It really was. And this ball wasn't hit particularly hard, but Cole didn't panic. He didn't jump early. He took a couple more steps to go back towards right center field and timed his leap perfectly. Sometimes you can get fooled and you think, all right, this is stung off the bat. You jump. And you jump too early.
0: Top of the order, here's Diaz. 1-for-3 with a double. He has scored a run. The pitch. It's wide. So Logan trying to go seven innings. Again. He's got seven in each of his previous two starts. 7 1/3 last time on July 4th against the Blue Jays. 7 before that against Cleveland. Here's the 1-0. Swung on, a ground ball hopping foul, third base side. 1-1. This will be pitch number 90, so still has some room. Gabe Spire is the one still throwing. You have a Aranda on deck, lefty. The 1-1. Check swing off the bat. Clevinger, the lefty, is warming up for the Rays.
7: That's a great cheap strike for Logan Gilbert.
0: One ball, two strikes. Bottom of the seventh, Mariners down one. Logan nods his head. Steps into the pitch. Here it is. Bounced in. Spikes a curveball, not thrilled with that pitch. 2-2. Yandy Diaz, the 34-year-old, gray, speckling his beard, open stance from the right side. The 2-2. Misses away, another curveball. So 3-2 on Diaz. If he loses Diaz, it's a good chance they go to Gabe with the lefty Aranda on deck. Let's see. Logan at 92 pitches. Logan into the motion, the 3-2. Swung on, spoiled foul.
7: Good slider there. Diaz, he

0: just so hard to get to Chase. Elite contact skills for sure.
1: 2-1 Rays, bottom of the seventh. Three balls, two strikes. The pitch. Swung on, lasered, right field. Rayleigh scooting back, goes to a back pedal, makes the catch just in front of the track. Hit hard, but Rayleigh tracks it down for the second out.
0: Again, one of the toughest outs in the league, Yandy Diaz.
1: Well, as it turns out, they're going to Gabe either way to get the lefty around up. So, excellent day for Logan Gilbert. Two runs allowed to the Rays in 6 2/3. Another dynamite day for Logan Gilbert. Dan Wilson, well, he's not made the move yet. Let's see him actually take the ball. They're having a long conversation. Logan at 94 pitches. And he's going to stay with Logan.
0: Wow.
1: So Logan a chance to get through seven. He's going to face Aranda, the lefty, who's 2-for-3 against him, including the RBI double that gave Tampa Bay the lead in the third.
0: And his first at bat, though, he struck him out on a four-seam fastball up in the zone. More of that.
1: Base is empty. Naylor playing super deep at his spot. Cozy with the line. Here comes the pitch. And it's just a bit low. 98, so he's emptying the tank.
0: And I like that Dan Wilson gave him that opportunity. He had a conversation, looked in his eyes. And this screams Lou Piniella.
1: Here comes the 1-0. Swung on, hit well, right field, it's high, it's deep, it's off the wall. Picked up by Robles off the bounce. Aranda into second base, his second double and third hit. Well, the good news for the Mariners has stayed in the yard. And that brings up Caminero with first base open and then the lefty Mullins on deck. So we'll see how the Mariners want to play this with Gabe Spire ready. Do they walk Caminero and let Gabe pitch to Mullins? Or do they try and let Logan strike out Caminero as he did last time? Let's see what they do.
0: Yeah, I imagine they'll be very careful. Oh, four pitches, yep.
1: That's as careful as you can be.
0: Yep.
1: And here comes Dan Wilson, and yeah, they're going to go get Gabe Spire to face Mullins. And we'll see if the Rays counter. So Logan Gilbert, that's it. Another really good afternoon. He keeps the Rays to two runs so far. New pitcher coming on for the Mariners when we return right after this.
2: 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I'm ready to face endless negotiations. Wait, what's that?
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1: Gabe Spire is on. Runners at first and second. A pinch hitter for Mullins. Ryan Vallade is going to pinch it. Vallade this year, 255 hitter, six home runs.

0: Bats from the right side. Mariners down 2-1. Seventh inning. Rays threatening again. Ronda at second base. Caminero at first.
1: That was funny.
0: Cal.
1: Yeah, Cal literally took the pitch comm off of his knee like the remote control in my hotel room and tried from all angles to get it to work to Gabe Spier, and they're having no luck.
0: Gabe has been excellent this year, an ERA under 2. Gave up a home run on this trip, the first game against the Marlins that tied it in the 8th. The Marlins came back and won in extra innings. The Mariners still looking for their first win on this trip.
1: Yeah, but that was the first run that Gabe Spier has allowed since coming off the injured list. He has been absolutely fantastic.
0: Looks like it's working now. Bottom of the 7th, 2-1 Rays. Two outs, two on. Gabe lets out a big deep breath as he comes set. Here's the pitch to Valade. Swung on, blasted left field. It's high, it's deep, it's gone. 3-run pinch hit home run, Ryan

0: picks up his seventh home run of the season. This was a four-seam fastball. Gabe Spire trying to get strike one, throws this on the black inside, but Vlade clearly looking middle in for something he could punish.
1: Here's DeLuca. The pitch swung on a miss. So two of these three charged to Logan Gilbert. Ends up giving four up in this one. Gabe deals. Swung on hard ground ball, hopping foul, third base side. So he's ahead, no balls, two strikes.

Here's the pitch. Sails high and away. 1-2. Five-1 Rays, bottom of the seventh. The 1-2. Swung on, soft ground ball to shortstop. Cole Emerson scoops it up, throws to first. That's the out. The inning over, but lots of damage done. We head to the eighth. 5-1, Rays with the lead. Mariners some work to do when we return right after this.

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4: There's a lot of work to do now. Randy is going to lead off. 5-1, a three spot for the Rays. Eighth inning. Randy's been aboard three times. A couple of walks, a base hit. Here comes the pitch on the way. And that's a strike. Saw Clevinger yesterday, the lefty. Pitched really well. His last 12 games, just one earned run, 11 innings.
5: I was kind of hoping they wouldn't be able to go back to back with him.
4: Pitch sails away. One ball, one strike to Randy. Mesa Jr. has taken over in right field for the Rays. DeLuca now in center. Here's the pitch, swung on, smashed to right field. Mesa, a couple steps in, reaches up, makes the catch. He gets put to work right away. Makes the first out here in the eighth. Here's Dom. 5-1 Rays, top of the eighth. Here's the offer. At the knees, bellows the home plate umpire. With us inside the Western Washington Toyota radio booth. The pitch. Swung on, fouled back. Mariners started today a game and a half behind the Rangers. As we take a look at the Northwest Chevy Equinox scoreboard. Rangers hosting the Astros again. That one's going to start in just about 20 minutes from right now. Rocker for Texas, Lambert for the Astros. The pitch, down low. Good news, bad news, somebody's going to lose, but somebody's also going to win. That's the way it works. Astros 46-50 on the year. Rangers now two games up on 500, 48-46. The 1-2. Swung on, foul back. If the Mariners don't win this one, they'll be two games below 500. This would be their fifth loss in a row. All on this trip.
5: Yeah, they have just really scuffled. Not on just on this road trip, but lately away from T-Mobile Park.
4: Yeah. They haven't won a road series in a while. The pitch. Strike three call at the knees. It's been since late May, that sweep in Sacramento against the A's. Mm-hmm. Since the Mariners won a road trip, or won a road series, rather.
5: That was just heat. Low and away from Dom Canzone. Lefty on lefty.
4: The Rays, the kind of team you generally don't face household names late in the ball game, but you know they'll be nasty. Here's Cal Raleigh. The pitch swung on, slapped back to the screen.
5: Over their four-game skid, the Mariners have scored just 11 runs. You add on the one today, that's 12 runs over five games.
4: Not enough.
5: Tough way to make a living.
4: 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The pitch. Fouled away.

0: Al calls time. One ball, two strikes, two outs, eighth inning. Rays leading 5-1. Here's the 1-2. Outside, did he go? No, he checked his swing, did not go. Heater at 97 off the plate. Five-one, your Mechanics Bank score. Cal batting with the bases empty. The pitch, not close off the plate. He has singled and walked in this game, so he's reached twice.
1: Through and I highlighted my entire scorecard. There are a lot of opposite field hits or drives to the opposite way. Some of them not landing for the Mariners today. But a good sign.
0: Swung on, missed. I mean, swung on, fouled away, rather. Just got a piece. So three balls, two strikes, top of the eighth, 5-1. The 3-2. Popped up, out of play. Behind home plate. We'll do it again. A glaring difference in this one. The Mariners with two doubles, but the Rays, four doubles and a three-run home run. 10 hits for the Rays. The pitch. Strike three called on the corner. Cal has challenged. So we'll see. It's either ball four or strike three. Let's take a look. It's up on the board. It is a ball. Hey, ball four for Cal. He draws the walk. Good challenge. Good challenge.
1: It was a good challenge. You're thinking if you're Cal, you know, as the catcher to the umpire, like, why would you do me like that on a close pitch?
0: So that brings up Naylor. Mariners down four. Eighth inning. Lefty on lefty matchup here. Clevinger from the chest. The pitch. Bears in. It's a ball.

0: Cal Small lead at first base. The 1-0. Off the plate. Two balls and no strikes. Mariners trying to put something together here. Here's the 2-0. Swung on, bounding ball foul, first baseline.
1: Number 75, Andres Munoz, is joint runner in the Mariners bullpen. 38 runner, 75 Munoz.
0: 5-1 Reyes, top of the eighth. Cal at first base. The 2-1 to Naylor. This is low. Three balls and one strike. So he's worked himself into a good count. Here's the 3-1. Swung on, tag, center field, hit well. DeLuca back, it's over his head, it's one hop to the wall. Cal to third base, he's held. Naylor into second, it's a double. And so the Mariners now runners at second and third with two outs.
2: I just highlighted another hit. Opposite field. I cannot scream this enough for this Mariners team right now that they need to go backwards before they go forwards. And this is a good sign. I mean, Josh Naylor is so strong. He hits this one dead center field.
0: Mariners are going to the bench here. Mitch Garver is going to pinch hit. So they're going to go righty against lefty. A righty, looks like Legomena just got up for the Rays. They're going to send their pitching coach, Kyle Snyder, out slowly to chat with Clevinger.
2: Yeah, because I think Legomena was up before and wasn't quite hot, but he was warm.
0: So Garver

0: going to bat here. Big spot for the Mariners. Runners at second and third, two outs. Long conversation here between the lefty Clevinger and the pitching coach. Garver, four home runs on the season. Cal at third base, Naylor at second. So here's Garver. Clevinger ready to work. Lets the left arm dangle as he stares in. Bennett the waist. Now straightens up. Here's the pitch to Mitch. Strike. Garver taps the plate a couple times, gripping the bat with white batting gloves. The 0-1. Swung on a miss.
1: It's tough because now Garver's 0-2. That first pitch, though, Gary, looked like it was off the plate. But really difficult to come off of the bench. And all of a sudden, the first pitch you see was a slider. Looks like it was off the plate. Should be 1-1, but right now 0-2 instead.
0: Here's the 0-2. Strike three, called at the knees. Goes down looking. And the Mariners' threat put away in the eighth. Go to the bottom of the inning, 5-1 Rays on the NC Machinery Mariners Radio Network.
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0: Mariners down four. Go to the bottom of the eighth. Chandler Simpson will lead off. 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First pitch is in there for a strike. Weston Wilson is the new right fielder for the Mariners after Luke Raley was lifted for a pinch hitter. Here's the offer. Swung on a miss.

0: No balls, two strikes. Rucker from the stretch, the pitch. Swung on, popped up left field. Randy a couple steps in, now a couple steps back. Two-hand catch, one out. That brings up Ben Williamson, who's 3-for-3.
1: Hopefully Rucker can get him out. He's got really great numbers against right-handed batters. They're hitting under 150 against him. Ben Williamson.

0: Of course, right-handed.
1: Here's the first pitch to the former Mariner. That steams just outside. Williamson has never had a four-hit game. He's had a handful of three-hit games. The pitch swung on high, bounding ball up the middle. It's going to sneak through. It's a base hit. And Williamson has his first four-hit game in his career. Three singles and a double. Came in batting 237 on the season. A couple of home runs. He's made a difference today for the Rays.
0: It's been huge today. What a day for Ben Williamson. And a couple of those hits just squeaking through the infield. So it's another lesson and a reminder that good things happen when you put the ball in play.
1: It's Palacios. It's a strike.
0: It's a 17th, or, you know, second, third, 14 hopper that we've seen go through the infield for Ben Williamson.
1: Rucker deals. Swung on, bounding ball up the middle. Cole Emerson charges. Gloves throws to first. He's got the out. There's two away. Williamson sneaks into second base. Mariners baseball brought to you by Michael's Toyota of Bellevue since 1974. Michael's Toyota of Bellevue, for the life you live. Brian Baker, the all-star closer for the Rays, is warming. The effort of Fortes is off the plate, a curveball. One ball, no strikes. Five-1 Tampa Bay. The pitch. Swung on a miss. I think Cal got hit on the backswing. Seems to be okay. That's not a nice thing to do, one catcher to the other.
0: No, it isn't. It's one of those things that a lot of times around the league, they know, you know, which guys follow through like that.
1: Pitch swung on, slow dribbler right in front of home plate, picked up in the bare hand by Rucker. He throws it away down the first baseline. Gets into the bullpen. Williamson scores. And the Rays have another run. Fortes into second base. Ill-advised throw.

0: Slash foul. Baker, the closer, has sat down. Legamina has continued to throw. So with that extra run, looks like it'll be Legamina. Last chance for the Mariners in the ninth. Here's the pitch. Swung on, fouled away.
1: When you think about, you know, maybe something that seems like a harmless run, but now all of a sudden Tampa Bay is more likely to have their closer available for the finale tomorrow.
0: Yeah, because it gets away from one swing territory when you're down four. Load him up and see what happens. Here's the pitch. Ground ball, third base, charging. JP gloves, throws to first. That's the out. The eighth is over. One more run for Tampa Bay. We move along to the ninth. Mariners down 6-1 on the NC Machinery Mariners Radio Network.
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1: Six-1 Rays from Mechanics Bank score. Last chance for the Mariners. Ninth inning. Casey Legomena, the former Mariner, on in relief for the Rays. Did a pretty good job at Tampa Bay. An ERA just over 3.5. Cole Young will bat. He's 1-for-3 with a double. The pitch. It's a strike over the corner. Legomena, the pitch. Sends it down low. One ball, one strike. Top of the ninth. Rays up by 5. Mariners had the early lead. Here's the pitch. Swung on, cracked to center field. Towards the gap. Ranging over to Luca. He's right there to make the catch. One away.
2: I really like the way Cole Young has swung it today. He's only got one hit. He just lined out to center field, really the left center field gap. His double was into the left center field gap. That was good to see. He hit a sweeper where into left field. So some really good things from Cole Young today.
1: Here's Mastroboni, the pitch to him. Swung on foul back. He's pinch hitting for Victor. That was the first pitch back, so it's 0-1, 6-1 Tampa Bay, ninth inning. Legomena, the pitch. Swung on a slow roller, third base side, he can't keep it fair. It should have been handy because Caminero, the third baseman, is way off the bag. Yeah.
2: Single for sure, maybe a double. You're seeing this across baseball, you know, where the first baseman and third baseman play so far off of the lines because usually that's not where the ball goes percentage-wise.
1: 1-2, a swung on, club into the gap, left center field. DeLuca ranging over, makes the catch, two away. Let's pause for station identification on the NC Machinery Mariners Radio Network.
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1: Here's Colt Emerson, last chance for the Mariners. Two outs, ninth inning, Mariners down 5. Legomena, the pitch. Scorched foul into the seats. Emerson, a sac fly in the second. That gave the Mariners their only run. 1-0 at the time. The 0-1. Skips in all the way to the backstop. One ball, one strike. Legomena winds, delivers. Swung and a missed. Mariners down to their final strike. The pitch. Swung on, foul back. 6-1 Rays, ninth inning. Rays on the cusp of taking the series. The 1-2. Foul back. Colt stays alive.

0: The pitch. Bounced in. Good battle here by Colt. Lays off a changeup. Two balls, two strikes.
1: And I think if you look at what we've seen from Colt, that's one of the things that you would like to see a better job of in the second half. And he'd be the first one to tell you that.
0: The 2-2. Swung on and fouled. Third base side into the seats. He's battling. So he pitched number 9.
1: He got to 1-2 pretty quickly and then fouled off 4 pitches here.
0: The 2-2. Foul away again. To the back netting. 2 balls, 2 strikes. Pitch number 10 on the way. Legomena deals. Swung on, skied center field. Playable, DeLuca back just in front of the track. Makes the catch. And that's it, the ball game. The Rays take the game, they take the series. 6-1 the final. Rays beat the Mariners.
1: You can look at things, and certainly that three-run home run that Gabe Spire let up late in this game stung and it hurt. But the Mariners got to figure this out offensively. They came into this game 0-for-19. Their last 3 games with runners in scoring position. Today, they're 0-for-6 with runners in scoring position. What makes it worse, scary, 5 strikeouts. 0-for-6 with 5 strikeouts. And this has been hard, and the 6 left on base again today. So,
0: no, not a good day for the Mariners. 6-1 the final. Rays grab the win. We'll come back with more right after this.
2: I keep seeing celebrities posts, me in the 90s versus now. Well, the person staring at me in the mirror is definitely not the same person that could pull off bootcut jeans. Time creeps up on us so slowly. You don't see it until suddenly you do. Same thing goes for your bills. 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
0: Well, the Rays take this game. They take the series 6-1 final. Ange, this has the look of a team that is in need of the All-Star break right now. Couldn't
1: isn't
0: come
1: that
0: at a better time.
1: Yeah, isn't that the truth? I mean, they've just got to reset. You know, I was thinking about this, and it's a pressure, okay? And you're watching it on both sides. Logan was fantastic today dealing with pressure. 6 2/3. Yeah, 4 earned runs, but 2 of them were out there when he had to leave the game. Unfortunately, Gabe Spire has been so great. Gives up a home run. First pinch hit home run ever to Valade. But the pressure on the offensive side, they've got to find a way to deal with this. They've got to find a better approach. The thing that bothers me the most about the 0-for-6 with runners in scoring position is the 5 strikeouts. You have got to find a way to put the ball in play. You can't be so greedy and looking for contact out in front. You've got to be willing to be a little bit late. I want to see more opposite field hits. I think they need to let the ball get deeper. And, it's just got to change. Again, the 6 strikeouts, you can't do anything. You put the ball in play, something can happen. You strike out. I mean, you're just not going to move the runners forward.
0: Yeah, just one run for the Mariners.
1: And the way
0: tonight.
1: They scored that one, how'd they do it?
0: Yeah.
1: Hustled.

0: Here's the 1-2.
1: Swung on, smashed, foul. Out in front of a slider. Casey, a kicking swipe at the rubber.

0: double, bunt the runner over, and a sack fly.
1: Right.
0: I mean, they showed you right there. I mean, you score one of those an inning. At the end of nine, you got nine. I mean, it's just get them on, get them over, get them in, and the Mariners just haven't been getting it done.
1: Final score, 6-1, Tampa Bay with the win. We'll come back. We'll look at the box score, and we return right after this.
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0: Well, the frustrating trip continues for the Mariners. Winless on this trip. They've lost five in a row, now 47 and 49 on the season. Two full games back of Texas, who's in first place. We'll see what Texas does against the Astros as that game is just underway. Six runs, 12 hits, Tampa. One run, six hits for the Mariners. Tampa Bay, three-run pinch hit, home run late. Also wrapped out a number of doubles. Gilbert, 6 2/3, nine hits, four runs earned. Two walks, five strikeouts. Did get strikeout 1,000 in his career. Great accomplishment for Logan Gilbert. Just comes on not a great day for the Mariners. 6-1 the final. Tampa Bay gets the win. That's a look at your totals brought to you by Serta Pro Painters. 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We'll come back. We'll look at tomorrow. The finale before the first half comes to an end. We'll do that, and we return right after this.
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0: The Mariners stay winless on this road trip as they go down to the Rays today. They'll look to win the final game before the All-Star break tomorrow. 10:40 first pitch. Emerson Hancock takes the ball. Ian Seymour will go on the other side for the Rays. The lefties pitched really well for the most part his last three outings. An ERA of 2 in his last three. Piling up the strikeouts. Had 12 last time out against the Yankees. That was a Rays win. So that'd be easy again for the Mariners coming up tomorrow against the lefty. We got the postgame show coming your way. We'll start that when we return next.
1: Swing and a miss, strike three. The Mariners will play in October.
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7: 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A wicked slider! Munoz lets out a yell!
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0: Welcome to the Mariners postgame show. Not a good day for the Mariners. They fall to the Rays. 6-1 final. They're winless on this trip. 0-5 so far as we roll through the highlights here. Jesus started this one. The Mariners struck first in the second inning. They got the first run of the ballgame. The 0-1. Swung on, driven center field, hit well. Mullins back. He's at the track. He makes the catch. Tagging at third. Here comes Cole Young. He scores, and the Mariners are on the board. Cole Emerson, a sacrifice fly. It's 1-0 Mariners. That being said, it's usually not a good sign when in this segment you're playing sacrifice fly highlights, because that was the only run for the Mariners. Big picture, the highlight of this game certainly, Logan Gilbert. He crosses over 1,000 strikeouts in a Mariners uniform. He's into the motion. Here comes the pitch. Swung on and missed. A devastating slider. Logan Gilbert has done it. He has put his stamp on Seattle Mariners history. The fifth pitcher all time to reach 1,000 strikeouts. Logan Gilbert, an incredible career for the Seattle Mariners. Yeah, a lot of struggles for the Mariners, a tough day for the Mariners, but that should be celebrated. 1,000 strikeouts, just one of 5 Mariners to do that. Very impressive for Logan Gilbert. And still, a lot to do in a Mariners uniform as well. The difference of this one, one of the differences, so 3-run pinch.

0: Yelich hit home run in the seventh that put this one away for the Rays. Here's the pitch to Vlade. Swung on, blasted left field. It's high, it's deep, it's gone. Three-run pinch hit home run, Ryan Vlade. 5-1 Rays. Yeah, they would add one more. A 6-1 final. The Rays claim the game and the series. Mariners will try and win tomorrow, the finale before the break. In the meantime, we'll hand things over to Shannon Dreher. We'll continue with more post-game show right after this.
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0: He's into the motion. Here comes the pitch. Swung on and missed. A devastating slider. Logan Gilbert has done it. He has put his stamp on Seattle Mariners history. The fifth pitcher all time to reach 1,000 strikeouts. Logan Gilbert, an incredible

0: career for the Seattle Mariners.
1: And that is an incredible mark for Logan Gilbert. Hard to believe that he is already at 1,000 strikeouts. And unfortunately, it's coming in what was a pretty miserable game for the Seattle Mariners. We will talk a little bit about Logan coming up later in the show. We will hear from him as well. Shannon Dreyer coming to you from the Western Washington Toyota broadcast booth, where we watch this one here at Tropicana Field. And man, I tell you, you come to the ballpark and you look for signs that, you know, they're going to snap out of whatever this is right now. I thought I saw him today. You know, there was a lot of skip in the step, a lot of lightness around the infield practice that they took today. They did all of their work. It looked crisp. They looked like they had put last night and the entire road trip behind them. You're hoping they're going to carry that into the game. You're hoping you're going to see a sign of that early in the game. And then the first thing they do offensively is leave the bases loaded with two strikeouts in the top of the first inning. They are going through it right now. This is tough baseball to watch. I do want to point out that, you know, we've talked quite a bit about, well, they're about as complete as they've been. They have not had Julio Rodriguez, obviously, on this trip. And I think that perhaps starting to appreciate a little bit more his appearance and presence in this lineup, even when he's not doing big things. Julio has not had the best June, but he has been putting the ball in play. He has been hitting singles, and I think he would take anything right now. He also brings a different energy to the field. I will say I think that that has been missed. But today, I mean, they set the tone early, ended up striking out 10 times in this game, and that is something they've been a little bit better at, so that kind of falls into the alarming section of where they're at right now. And where they're at is they have dropped their fifth straight game. That matches the longest losing streak that they have had this year. They've scored all of 12 runs in the five games on this road trip. And in their last six games, have gone 3-for-47 with runners in scoring position. I don't need to tell you how terrible that is. I think I just did. They've got to find some answers here. Their goal of heading into the break on an up note, that's not happening. And I think some long looks have to be taken at what they are doing and why it's not happening at this point. They are starting to fall back a little bit in the standings, but it's all still very manageable. I mean, they're in a place where they are, you know, still got plenty of games against the division teams. They can make that up, but it's just not going to matter if they're not playing good baseball. It's pure and simple. I don't care if the American League is down this year and if that makes it easier for them to get there. You want them to get there on an up note. You want them to be playing good baseball when they get there and hopefully for a good time before. And we're just not there right now. Logan Gilbert today, as I said, we'll get to him in just a bit. Tough to see Gabe Spire give up the home run there in that situation. And that's, you know, two quick ambushes that he has had the last couple of times he's been out, and so that is tough too. When we talk to Logan, we hear a little bit about how the Rays approached him, and for me, that I think really makes us say, I like what I saw in his performance and adjustments that he was able to make, and I think he can go into the break feeling good about where he is at and what he has done in the first half and how he is projecting into the second half. It's tough to find too many in the offense that you can say about that. So we've got Logan coming up. We're going to hear from Dan Wilson coming up next. We'll hit on some draft notes. Of course, today is day one of the draft for the Mariners. We're going to get to all of that as the postgame show continues right here on the NC Machinery Mariners Radio Network.
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1: First, just want to say congratulations to Logan getting strikeout 1,000 today. Talked about it before, and it's a pretty huge milestone, and just an outstanding job. I thought he threw the ball incredibly well today. They manufactured some traffic throughout, and he made a lot of really big pitches, and he was able to get out of a lot of them, and really kept us in the game there till late. Outstanding job by him. Offensively, again, particularly early, but we had some chances, and we hit some balls hard, and again, nothing too much to show for it. Another frustrating day there. These guys keep swinging it, and I feel like the finding barrels, not able to turn them into hits and runs, it's coming, but hasn't started yet.
2: Yeah, I think you guys haven't got a hit with runners in scoring position like the last 27 or 28 at bats. I mean, at what point does it get to be like almost like mental, where guys are so frustrated by it that it's actually worse?
1: I mean, yeah, there's no question, that guys are frustrated by it. Squared up a ball there right at the first baseman. I mean, there's just not a lot of things sometimes you can do. We're continuing to grind. And I know the hitting coaches put in a ton of work with these guys, and everybody is doing what they can to turn it around. It just hasn't happened.
3: Every opportunity is frustrating, but that first inning especially, when you basically went out, let that go by the boards, how tough was that?
1: I mean, you want to score whenever you can. But first inning, sometimes that happens, and you still have a lot of game left, and we were able to get some traffic, again, kind of right away after that, and hit a ball in the screws, we want to be able to take advantage of whenever opportunity we get, regardless whether it's in the first or at any point, that's what we're looking to do.
2: Dan, you had Bizardo up, you had Spire up. You go out and you talk to Logan, you want to let him finish that inning. Can you just walk us through the whole thought process?
1: Yeah, right? I mean, I think he's been so good for us. And like I said today, he was tough. Had a chance there to get out of that inning with him. And thought he really deserved a shot at that. And just around it was able to get a piece of it and drive it in the gap there. But otherwise an outstanding afternoon for Logan.
2: Obviously, you don't want Caminero. If you got a base open, you're gonna put him on. Did you expect them to go to the bench there with when you brought Gabe in? And it seems like he's been snake bit by some guys ambushing a fastball.
1: I mean, weren't exactly sure what they were gonna do there, but we trust all our guys, out of the bullpen and Gabe especially, and it didn't go our way tonight.
3: What do you say, Gabe, after his last couple appearances, where he's kind of getting ambushed against pinch hitters?
1: Yeah, I mean, so much of what Gabe does is he attacks and he stays on the offensive and that's a big part of who he is and you don't want to change that at all.
3: What did Victor say about what was nagging him?
1: Just something in his knee and we'll get it checked out and see how he's doing.
0: Yeah, Victor Robles with a double in this game a little bit later in the game. Really, even before he hit first base, you could see that something was affecting him. He pointed to his knee when he got out there when the trainers got to him, and really had some lengthy conversations over at second base. Did stay in there for the majority of the game after that, so they will get that checked out, according to Dan Wilson. There was some hard contact in this game, but there was also some of the same things that we have seen. We have seen some at-bats where, you got a couple of guys in the lineup right now who are just, out of their approach, swinging at pitches they definitely should not be swinging at. And I think that what that is at this point is it's pressing. Guys are trying to do too much right now, and you're also seeing, in that vein, when they do try to get too much done and they're trying to take too big of a swing, that leaves them vulnerable to other pitches. You saw Jax, I don't have this circled, but come in with a fastball, and it might have been to Naylor, and really speed him up, and then come right back with a changeup for a strikeout. And they're vulnerable right now. It's, they are, some of them are in between, some of them are feeling pretty snake.

0: bit. Some of them are pressing, and that's just making it that much easier on the guy on the other side of the hill. And the guy on the other side of the hill is pretty good today in Griffin Jacks, but you have to find ways to win these ball games. And the Mariners are just not in a place where they are able to do that right now. And there has been some tough luck as well. There has been some hard hit balls straight at people. Luke Raley with a 110-mile-an-hour liner to short in the fourth inning. That one kind of hurts. Cal Raleigh just, he got tied up in the leading off the sixth, struck out looking at a fastball that was pretty much in the middle of the plate. You know, just guys are just not in a good place at the plate right now, and it's making it very, very tough to get anything going. The Mariners' best shot was in that first inning with the bases loaded and one out. And unfortunately, Naylor strikes out on the changeup, and Luke Raley on the curveball. That was curveball in the dirt. Just got a little jumpy at the plate right there. Cole Young, another hit, a double in this game. Victor Robles, the double before started to feel a little something in that knee, but that was it for the offense, and that's just not going to be enough, as we know. All right, this is what we're going to do. Coming up a little bit later, we will hear from Logan Gilbert on the adjustment that he made, what he was seeing from this Tampa Rays lineup, and they were doing a lot of things. I mean, Logan has been cruising of late. This was not the easiest outing for him, and his line is kind of deceptive, I think, if you take a look at it. Dan Wilson came out to check on him to see if, wanted to talk to him before he faced his final batters in this one. Jonathan Aranda, give him the chance to get him out and then get out of the inning and not have to deal with Junior Caminero, who was coming up. But Logan gave up the double in that instance and then had to intentionally walk Caminero. So both of those runs counted against Logan when the home run was given up when Gabe Spire stepped to the mound, and unfortunately he's just a little bit snake bit right now. He has done some very good things this season, and when that happened, that was just one of those moments where you just look at the person next to you and go, of course, that's where they're at right now. Okay, when we come back, we are going to see what's going on around the rest of baseball. We're going to hear from Logan Gilbert on the adjustments that he was able to make and more. That as we continue here on the NC Machinery Mariners Radio Network.
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0: Correction.
1: They went with a college left-handed third baseman, Ace Reese, with the 24th overall pick. I sat in on the conference call with him. It was really interesting just to hear him talk a little bit about it. It's out of Mississippi State, plays third base. I had seen some of the scouting reports, and they said maybe he'll need to move to first base. But he admitted, hey, I just haven't played a lot at third base. So we'll see if that continues to develop once he hits the minors, once he is signed. I thought that very interesting, but a lot of scouts had him graded with 60 power. That is legitimate power. Hit 45 home runs combined in his final 2 years in college. Hit 336 with 73 runs, 23 doubles, 24 home runs, 74 runs batted in, one stolen base, and 41 walks with a 432 on base and a 1.152 OPS as a junior at Mississippi State. So all sorts of good numbers behind what he is doing. He's 21 years old, 6'4", 220 pounds, and was ranked as the 12th overall draft prospect by Baseball America, 18th overall by MLB Pipeline, and comes out of Canton High School in Houston, Texas, and then Mississippi State. So it'll be very interesting to see when he gets signed, get him in front of us, get to the ballpark, have the opportunity to talk to him in person, and see his career get going. You know, the draft has been so good for the Mariners and everything that they have wanted to do. And you look across the field, and particularly with the pitching, you just see so many homegrown players in this organization right now. And, you know, I think that that is one of the things that probably helps them get through the tougher times like right now. I was talking to Emerson Hancock a couple of days ago, and he pointed out the number of them that were together at the alt site in 2020. You know, Cal was there. He was there. Logan was there. George was there. A lot of guys that, you know, have spent a lot of time together and developing together. And then, of course, the rotation has been oh so steady. So hopefully this is something that helps push them along, that helps get them through this tough streak that we are seeing right now, because it's tough. It's about as tough as we have seen in recent years, but the good news remains everything that they want and their goals, it's still in front of them. It's still reachable. They've just got to find a way to score some runs. Let's go ahead and take a look at who else has been scoring some runs today with the Chevy Silverado scoreboard. Whether tackling the trails or this weekend's chores, Chevy Silverado and Silverado HD were built to take on the Northwest. And we'll get to that in just 1 second. Need to check one thing before we do that. As far as the scoreboards go, they have been very different, as we are always among the first to get going. And today they had the draft, so there's been a lot of juggling with that. Tomorrow is the futures game, and that will be started by Cade Anderson, which would be great to see them. And I know that Ryan Sloan was selected to that. I assume that he will be playing in that as well. So we'll keep one eye on that as things get underway here. So, this is what we've got. Right now, the Phillies up 4-1 on the Tigers in the top of the seventh inning. Orioles enjoying a 1-0 lead over the Royals at the end of three. Astros are blanking the Rangers 6-0 in the third inning. Coming into the day, the Rangers are in the top spot in the division, a game and a half ahead of the Mariners, and the Astros were a game and a half behind the Mariners. So, the Astros will cut their distance between the Mariners and first place as well. Yordan Alvarez, two-run home run in that one, his 31st of the season. Cubs and Reds are scoreless in the bottom of the third inning. Bottom two finds the Cardinals up 3-0 on the Braves. Coming up later tonight, the Blue Jays and the Padres will square off in San Diego. Trey Savage and Walker Buehler, the pitching matchup there. Diamondbacks and Dodgers will go at Dodger Stadium. The Mariners will head to Dodger Stadium after a short homestand after the break. It was Pirates over the Brewers, 7-6. Oh, they did it twice. Pirates beat the Brewers twice today. Doubleheader, game one, they beat them 7-6. Game two, they beat them 3-2. Twins took down the Angels 5-3. White Sox over the Athletics 1-0. Giants doubled up the Rockies 4-2. Same score of the Yankees coming out on top of the Nationals 4-2. Red Sox blanked the Mets 4-0. And it was the Guardians over the Marlins. They beat them for a second straight day 4-1.

0: won the score today. So that is what the rest of baseball looks like right now. And I can go ahead and give you the standings, even though some of these are going to change as teams are still playing. In fact, everything that impacts the Mariners will, but it's always fun to take a look. Anyway, and where baseball stands midday, right now, taking a look at the American League East, Tampa Rays at 56-37 have a .602 winning percentage. Only the Brewers and the Dodgers have a higher winning percentage than they do. They are four games up on the Yankees. The Boston Red Sox, who have now won eight straight, are 11 games out, but they are, I think, three games out of a wild card spot, so they're making an unlikely charge. Guardians and White Sox are still knotted atop the Central. Rangers are up two on the Mariners, three on the Astros, but the Astros and Rangers are playing right now, so that will change. Braves are up three games on the Phillies in the NL East. Brewers with a 6.5 game lead over the Cubs in the Central, and then the Dodgers just running away with it, up 13.5 games on the Arizona Diamondbacks. So that's what the rest of baseball looks like. And again, we'll add to the scoreboard tomorrow the futures game, which should be a lot of fun to watch as the draft and the futures games are getting the all-star activities going. It always starts on this day, a couple days before the players even get there. A lot of activity with the minor league stuff and, of course, the draft. All right, coming up next, we are going to hear from Logan Gilbert. And again, I just want to point out this wasn't the easiest outing for him, but I like the adjustments that he made, that he had to discover that, okay, they are hitting the fastball. I haven't seen anybody hit the fastball in a while. We're going to have to do some other things. They also were doing some things that I think really had the potential to take him out of rhythm. They showed bunt quite a bit. They were very active on the base paths. Just very different look offense. But he was able to navigate for the most part through it, and in the process came up with two strikeouts, which gave him 1,000 for his career, and that is a very, very notable achievement. That will come up next as we continue here on the NC Machinery Mariners Radio Network.
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